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1: Chance of thunderstorms with fog and spots tonight. Otherwise, cloudy skies expected. Lows dip down to about 66. Southwest winds 8 to 15 miles per hour. Cloudy with fog and spots early tomorrow. Thunderstorms likely. Daytime highs approaching 82. Partly cloudy skies tomorrow night. Chance of thunderstorms. Lows dip down to about 55. I'm meteorologist Jennifer Wojcicki on 95.3 WBEV, powered by Daily Dodge. Right now, it's 70 degrees.
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0: Anthony Towns, but that's a block. That's not a foul.
1: All right. The green lights are out. We got a timeout here at 1:05 in on a San Antonio challenge, one of the earliest challenges we've seen. 5-2. San Antonio leads the Knicks. 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
5: Big successful challenge for the Spurs. Mark Kestisher, PJ Carlesimo, Doris Burke, George Zana with you. They just readjusted the clock. We're only 62 seconds into the game. They overturned the foul, Doris Burke, on Wembanyama. Assign it to Karl Anthony Towns, who has two fouls here early in game four.
6: This is a massive call. I think it's the right call, and it's a spectacular challenge, because I don't think this was about taking Wemby one foul off him this early, because I think he's smart enough to play without foul trouble. This is two. You get Mitchell Robinson on the floor, far less dynamic offensively. PJ, this is massive.
7: And it's a double bubble. You make a great point about the foul on Karl Anthony, but the bonus is Wemby doesn't have a foul, so you can't ask for a better challenge than that.
5: Mitchell Robinson and Victor Wembanyama already like two old Rams out there, leaning over, digging into each other.
7: Courtney Kirkland looks like a referee starting a wrestling match,
5: right,
7: where the two people start like hanging on to each other.
5: Yep.
7: He's trying to separate them.
5: One's trying to get lower than the next. Wemby trying to get his shoulder under Mitchell, and they're both a couple of seven-footers trying to get low. San Antonio will bring it up. 5-2 Spurs. Castle passes back to Wemby. Fakes the three on Mitchell to the foul line. Hops to the lane. Pivots. Puts it up. Gets the roll. Wemby the bucket. 7-2 Spurs.
7: That was a friendly roll, and it was interesting to me. Wemby passed on the three.
5: Brunson passed down low to Robinson. Tried to get up a quick shot. Missed it. And Wembanyama comes away with it. 7-2, San Antonio lead. Castle, catch and shoot three. Bricks off the back iron and rebounded by Josh Hart. Outlet Bridges, pass to half court. Hart, now they work it to the right corner. Ananobi takes Champagne, hops to the top of the post. Jumper misses. Castle rebounds. 7-2, San Antonio. Fox drives. Fox stops. Shot missed. Hart rips down the rebound.
7: Boy, that was it. Dead in front of the basket. Easy look for De'Aaron Fox.
5: Ananobi in the mid post sends it out to Jalen Brunson. Maybe a little more pressure on Brunson with Karl Anthony Towns out with foul trouble. Oh, an ankle breaker of a move against Champagne, but he couldn't hit the middie, and it goes out of bounds. Looks like they're going to say last touch by the Knicks.
6: So another missed shot that's right in the wheelhouse of Jalen Brunson. Directly below the free throw line at the elbow. Shook the defender as he typically does. Got a clean look.
5: Knicks have missed three of their first four. 7-2 Spurs, 9:40 left in the first. Champagne drives, sends it out to Wembanyama. Right corner, Vassell. His three is good. 10-2 San Antonio to start.
6: 2-for-3 from three-point territory for the Spurs. Are they going to have a night from three?
7: How quiet is this building?
5: Almost as quiet as it was on Monday. And a turnover at half court. Champagne on the drive, flushes with a right hand. And for the fourth straight game in the finals, a double-digit first quarter lead for San Antonio. Timeout, New York.
7: Usually, Kesty, the early lead doesn't bother me at all. 10-0, 10-2 in the NBA. They're going to turn it around. I'm just concerned with the way the Knicks are playing to start the game. They're listless again. That's hard to imagine in a game four in their building after they just lost game three.
5: Timeout at Madison Square Garden. Concerned fans inside MSG. 9:16 to go. First quarter, Spurs 12 and the Knicks 2. This is the 2026 NBA Finals on ESPN Radio and the ESPN app presented by Gusto.
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0: baseline. Brunson three, drills it. There was a whistle before the shot.
1: I think it's Hackamich.
0: And yeah, they're going to wave it off.
1: That's right. I believe this foul occurred before the three. This will be interesting.
2: They're going to look at it to decide.
0: And if they got it, Mitch Johnson is pushing every correct button here tonight in game four.
1: And I got to be honest with you. You know, we're talking about the Spurs three-point shooting. They've taken 18. They've made 11. I just checked with ESPN stats and analysis. Eight of their threes have been open threes. Like, you talk about something being a disaster.
3: Ruling on the floor is a foul on Cornette. The play is under review to see if the foul occurred prior or after the shooting motion of Brunson.
0: You think it was before he got the shot off?
1: I do. I believe it was before, unless they give him the upward motion. But I don't even think he was there, Kaz. This will be interesting.
0: Zach Zarba and crew will take a look at it. We'll step out. 6:54 to go, second quarter. All San Antonio, 59-34 over the Knicks. 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
7: Back at Madison Square Garden, the San Antonio Spurs trying to even the NBA Finals. 59-34, that is the correct score. San Antonio over New York, 6:56 to go in the first half, and things just going from bad to worse because Jalen Brunson drilled a long three, PJ, and it is disallowed because the hack-a-mitch happened, as Zach Zarba told the crowd here during the break, clearly before he took the shot.
8: Well, I'll tell you what, it's interesting. On the baseline, Marcus Camby, Larry Johnson, Latrell Sprewell, Charlie Ward, a whole bunch of former great Knicks. I hate to say it right now, they'd be better off with those guys playing as they are right now than the way the current Knicks are playing.
7: Or maybe any of one of them shooting free throws instead of Mitchell Robinson, who it's a struggle always, but in particular this postseason, 32%. It's the second worst postseason free throw percentage since Ben Wallace in 2006 with the Pistons shot at 27%.
8: I tell you what else, Kesty, all these reviews are helping the Spurs. I don't like the fact there's so much time left in the game, but it's free timeouts to get Wemby fresh. You don't have to worry about taking timeouts. We've had so many reviews and looking for upgrades, looking for challenges. It's amazing.
9: I will say in game three, the on-off numbers for Wemby are significant in the series, but in game three, the Cornet minutes were better in terms of the plus-minus.
7: Robinson missed the first, second one, a really bad line drive, barely got to the rim, no good. And off the rebound, a whistle and a
9: foul by Clarkson to get Mitch off the floor. Hakporti coming back on.
7: Wow. Just on Clarkson. 6:54 to go in the half. 59-34. You can almost hear a pin drop here at the Garden. Almost.
8: Didn't you tell me before the game you thought probably we'd see Jordan Clarkson taking a foul to get Hakporti into the game in the second
7: you
8: quarter?
7: Had that combo.
8: In the second quarter?
7: Castle alley-oop trying to Luke Cornett, and Hakporti trying to defend. We'll get called for the foul here, bodying Luke at 6:44 to go in the half. Ariel Hakporti forced into service here tonight, the second-year German center with Karl Anthony Towns in foul trouble early. Mitchell Robinson playing extended minutes.
8: Kes, you know how warped I was as a coach, and I think fortunately Mitch is not. I'd be looking up at that scoreboard. The only thing that would be bothering me was there's an eternity left in this game. I know that's a big lead, 25 points, but I would just be saying that clock can't move fast enough.
7: Here's a steal by Brunson, checks traffic, nobody there, takes it in for the layup. Careless, and that's how coaches think about it, right?
8: Careless turnover. It might be the first turnover, too, for the San Antonio Spurs.
9: It is, I believe. In fact, it is.
7: First turnover for the Spurs, who've done just about everything else right. 59-36 San Antonio. Castle breaks through a double team. Hakporti got a hand on that one coming over to help.
8: Numbers.
7: Brunson drives, floats it up, floats it in. Back-to-back Brunson baskets. And Mitch Johnson says, I don't want any Knicks momentum tonight, calling for time.
9: And Mitch Johnson walks right to Stephon.

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0: AJ Carlesimo, Doris Burke, and George Sedano. 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
8: And an OB gets it into Brunson. Brunson pulls a quick three off the front rim. No, tip it good for the lead with 1.2 seconds to go. OG and an OB flying out of nowhere. And this place is rocking at the Garden.
9: Oh, we're resilient. You know, we never give up. You know, it's a game of runs. They went on one early. We knew we were going to go on our own run, so we can stay with it.
8: Inbound over the top. Castle has it. Lost it. Taken away. The Knicks have done it. The biggest comeback in NBA Finals history. Game four of the Finals goes to New York. Incredible. And the Knicks are as close to an NBA championship as they've been since 1994. Up 3-1.
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0: things at us defensively, kind of a matchup man slash zone. And if you don't close out to Jose, as hard as he works on his shot, he gonna make you pay. If you close out to him, he's quick enough to go by you. And he made some great basketball plays offensively tonight, and then he was great defensively. But you talk about a total team effort when we hit adversity. And that's all we've talked about all year. Hitting adversity, hitting adversity, hitting adversity. I embrace it through the year. We have to hit it because we have to see if we're connected enough for moments like this. And our guys showed their resiliency and showed they're connected enough to handle a moment like that. The series isn't over. It's going to be tough down in San Antonio. But I applaud all my guys and all my coaches for trying to find a way and finding a way to get in the win tonight.
1: I love that from Mike Brown, especially when he talked about adversity. It sounds crazy. I love adversity myself. I think it makes you stronger. It teaches you about yourself, what you can handle, what you can't. And we found out the New York Knicks can handle a whole lot and get through it, a whole lot of adversity. Sounds like Mike Brown's on the Jalen Brunson side.
2: I mean, he threw Jalen Brunson's name out there, so yeah. That's the coach. That's why I wanted to hear from the coach. You know, I just wanted to hear what he had to say.
1: Yeah, that's right. And then he even talked about Ananobi on the offensive board. He had one offensive rebound tonight.
2: Yeah, I was about to say, think about that. You only allow OG to get one offensive rebound, and the offensive rebound that he gets
1: beats
2: is
1: you.
2: The game winner.
1: Yeah. Yep.
2: You want to talk about a kick in the stones. Again, there's so many things if the Spurs go back, and I say if because I don't know if I would even want to. If they go back and look at this film, they're going to kick themselves in the stones multiple times. They blew this game. They blew this game. And they blew this game some more. Bad basketball in the second half. No slight to the Knicks, because they could have folded up their tent and said, hey, I'll see you in San Antonio on Saturday. But, man, the Spurs absolutely blew that game.
1: Folded.
2: Yes.
1: Collapsed. Choked. There's so many words we could use, and all of them are accurate to describe what happened to the Spurs tonight.
2: Yeah, and now they're down 3-1 in the best of seven series on the way back to San Antonio. We've got more reaction to NBA Finals game number 4 next here on Game Night on ESPN Radio.
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0: winds 8 to 15 miles per hour. Cloudy skies and foggy early Thursday. Chance of thunderstorms. Highs level off around 82. Chance for storms Thursday night. Lows around 55. Partly cloudy. I'm meteorologist Jennifer Wojcicki on 95.3 WBEV, powered by Daily Dodge. Right now, it's 71 degrees.
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3: Slight chance for isolated thunderstorms overnight, otherwise overcast. Lows level off around 66, southwest winds 8 to 15 miles per hour. Cloudy skies and foggy early Thursday, chance of thunderstorms. Highs level off around 82. Chance for storms Thursday night, lows around 55, partly cloudy. I'm meteorologist Jennifer Wojcicki on 95.3 WBEV, powered by Daily Dodge. Right now, it's 71 degrees.

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in a brand new Insomnia show on this Throwback Thursday morning. Good morning, everybody. I'm your host with the most, Records Riz. Keeping it on the low key, that is Jeff Hall. Glad to have you aboard. We do this 7 mornings a week at the midnight hour, so drop by often, stay long, and enjoy yourself much as we crank open the vault to check today's date in rock and roll history. The first record that bounced off my head was a 78 RPM RCA Victor Classic, 1957. RCA releases Elvis's Let Me Be Your Teddy Bear, written especially for the soundtrack of his second motion picture, Loving You. The record will top the Billboard Hot 100 for 7 weeks, also into number one on the R&B chart as well as the country chart. Well, record number two this morning was from 1966. The Stones had the top song in the U.S. with Paint It Black, the first number one pop single to feature a sitar. It was the band's sixth number one hit. Well, Rolling Stones stories continue. A fire at Olympic Studios in Barnes, London interrupted the Rolling Stones while they were recording Sympathy for the Devil for their upcoming Beggar's Banquet album. The blaze began on the studio roof at around 4:15 a.m. While it caused substantial damage to the studio and it destroyed some of the band's equipment, including a Hammond organ that was drenched by the fire brigade, the session tapes were successfully saved, as the tape recorders at those studios were probably on a different floor, even. They don't have the tape recorders in where the musicians are, that's for sure. Well, that gave me the bright idea. Let's feature some songs from Beggar's Banquet. We got Sympathy for the Devil from side one. We also have No Expectations, Parachute Woman, and Jigsaw Puzzle. 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

0: Wrapping up side one of Beggar's Banquet from the Rolling Stones from 1968. We'll take a break, get the news update from ABC. Our featured album for this morning, our first featured album. We've got several of them this morning on this Throwback Thursday morning. We'll continue. We'll flip it over and we'll have side two for you when we come back. 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
1: ABC News, I'm Dave Packer. Ramped up attacks in the Middle East, the U.S. unleashing another round of strikes on Iran for the second day in a row. Iran fired back at neighboring U.S. allies, setting off alerts in Jordan and Kuwait. President Trump now threatening to bomb Iran Thursday if they don't agree to a deal. ABC News National Security and Defense Analyst Mick Mulroy was Deputy Assistant Secretary of Defense for the Middle East.
2: Hopefully, as the U.S. intended on this, this pushes them to the table and not away from it.
1: The escalation comes as the war is blamed for soaring prices, with inflation surpassing 4% for the first time in 3 years. And the market's taking a big hit Wednesday, the Dow tumbling 953 points, the NASDAQ and the S&P 500 also down. The trial is underway for the man accused of setting one of the most destructive wildfires in California history. Jonathan Rinder Kanesht has pleaded not guilty to starting the Palisades Fire in Los Angeles. This is ABC News.
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Rolling Stones, Street Fighting Man, kicking off side two of Beggar's Banquet, an album that was being worked on today in 1968 on this day in rock and roll history. We're going to play side two of Beggar's Banquet in its entirety, and we'll have time for the bonus tracks that should go with it, that being the hit Jumpin' Jack Flash and its B-side, Child of the Moon. Some of these are the last recordings featuring founding member Brian Jones. Let's go back to the album for Prodigal Son, Stray Cat Blues, Factory Girl, and Salt of the Earth. It's the Rolling Stones' first featured album of the morning on 95.3 WBEV.

Rolling Stones with Nicky Hopkins on piano. Salt of the Earth wrapping up their 1968 epic album, Beggar's Banquet. A standalone single was released before the album came out in 1968, Jumpin' Jack Flash, and its B-side, Child of the Moon. Some bonus tracks on the Insomnia Show at 95.3.

0: across somewhere, you carried it, got it downtown, you put it in one of the most visible spots in Chicago, and then you set it afire.
1: The FBI has also been brought in to investigate. Meanwhile, Father Flagler says that the faith community of St. Sabina will offer a $10,000 reward for information that leads to an arrest. And a nail biter in Madison Square Garden. The New York Knicks set a record for the biggest NBA Finals comeback, rallying to a 107-106 win in Game 4. Dave Packer, ABC News.
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3: Slight chance of thunderstorms overnight. Otherwise, cloudy skies expected. Lows dip down to about 67. Southwest winds 8 to 15 miles per hour. Cloudy with fog and spots early Thursday. Chance of thunderstorms high of 80. Partly cloudy skies Thursday night. Storms likely. Lows around 54. I'm meteorologist Jennifer Wojcicki on 95.3 WBEV, powered by Daily Dodge. Right now, it's 69 degrees.
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Hour number two of the Insomnia Show is on the air. I'm Jeff Hall with featured album number two for this Throwback Thursday morning. It was the album that changed everything for Rod Stewart, released in June of 1971. We just heard the title cut, Every Picture Tells a Story. Before the platinum album sold out stadiums and decades of chart success, Rod Stewart delivered a record many critics still consider to this day the finest album of his career. Every Picture Tells a Story turned a respected singer into one of the biggest stars in the world, and he never looked back. Third solo album by Rod Stewart reached number one on the Billboard 200 for 4 weeks. The album blended rock, folk, blues, country, and soul into a sound that was uniquely Stewart's. Featured his breakthrough hit, Maggie May, which will be right before the bottom of the hour news. We got time to track through the whole thing on this Thursday morning. Let's keep going. It seems like a long time. That's All Right. Amazing Grace and Tomorrow is a Long Time, the Bob Dylan tune. It's Rod Stewart. Every Picture Tells a Story. Rolling Stone magazine even liked this album back then. And they didn't like anything. 95.3 WBEV.

Bob Dylan tune, Knocked Out of the Park by Rod Stewart on his Every Picture Tells a Story album, his third solo album, released in June of 1971. All five members of the Faces appear on the album, Ronnie Wood and Ian McGlagan making major contributions throughout. By October 1971, both Every Picture Tells a Story and the double-sided hit single Maggie May, Reason to Believe, were simultaneously at number one in both the United States and United Kingdom, making Rod Stewart one of the biggest stars in the world. Here is Maggie May, a song that Rod himself had no idea why it became a huge hit. He said it has no melody. But record buyers, of course, disagreed. Here it is, taking us to ABC News, Maggie May, Rod Stewart.

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4: With fog and spots early Thursday, chance of thunderstorms, high of 80. Partly cloudy skies, Thursday night, storms likely, lows around 54. I'm meteorologist Jennifer Wojcicki on 95.3 WBEV, powered by Daily Dodge. Right now, it's 69 degrees.
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Rod Stewart, Mandolin Wind from side two of Every Picture Tells a Story, our featured album in the 1 a.m. hour here at 95.3 WBEV. Well, time to crank up the woofers and tweeters for this next one. It's Rod Stewart along with the rest of the Faces. I Know I'm Losing You. Also, we've got Reason to Believe. And then I got a couple of tasty bonus cuts for you to take it to the top of the hour. We'll tell you about those after Reason to Believe, which was the flip side of Maggie May, a double A-sided single back in 1971. I Know I'm Losing You.

Rod Stewart and Reason to Believe wrapping up Every Picture Tells a Story. Well, we got about 8 minutes to the top of the hour. I got some great bonus tracks for you from the album Smiler from 1974. A pair of Sam Cooke covers, Bring It On Home to Me and You Send Me, and a Bob Dylan cover, Girl from the North Country. 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

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You

0: Cloudy skies expected with fog early, Thursday, chance of thunderstorms, high of 80. Partly cloudy skies, Thursday night, thunderstorms likely, lows level off around 54. I'm meteorologist Jennifer Wojcicki on 95.3 WBEV, powered by Daily Dodge. Currently, it's 67 degrees.
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0: On Tuesday, May 26th and Wednesday, May 27th of 1970, George Harrison entered the hallowed studios of EMI, later to become known as Abbey Road, to begin his first post-Beatles studio album a mere 6 weeks after the world learned of the beloved band's breakup.
1: That was difficult, particularly towards the last few years when I was writing a lot of songs, John and Paul continued writing, and Ringo also started writing a few more. And it was difficult, you know, an album had an average of about 12 titles on it, and it was hard to get songs in. That's why All Things Must Pass had so many on it, because it was like, it was like being constipated for years and suddenly being able to let loose. It was a real relief, in a way, for me. I mean, there was good moments and bad, and since then, there's difficult things about not being in a band, and at the same time, there's good points because you can mix with more musicians, different people. We only ever played, the four of us together, and it was, it was a bit strange. It made me feel really weird trying to play with other musicians.
0: George managed to get over the weirdness of playing with other musicians. People who joined him on All Things Must Pass included Eric Clapton with his soon-to-be dominoes Carl Radel, Bobby Whitlock, and Jim Gordon. There was also Klaus Voormann, Ringo Starr, Dave Mason, Billy Preston, plus Pete Ham, Tom Evans, Joey Molland, and Mike Gibbons from Badfinger, Gary Wright from Spooky Tooth, Tony Ashton from the Remo 4, Peter Frampton and Jerry Shirley from Humble Pie, Alan White, who would later join Yes, Gary Brooker from Procol Harum, and horn players extraordinaire Bobby Keys and Jim Price. On the first day, he recorded demos of 15 songs with Ringo Starr on drums and Klaus Voormann on bass. On the second day, George alone played 15 more songs for co-producer Phil Spector. All Things Must Pass was released on November 27, 1970, as a three-record set, and it was hailed as a masterpiece around the world. In the year 2000, 30 years after the release of All Things Must Pass, George was asked what he thought.
2: But it's interesting, like, there's one on there now, Let It Down, which the studio version of it is quite good, but it's very big. You know, I think if I could, I'd like to sometime just reduce the studio ones down a bit. I thought, God, too much echo.
0: Over the past couple of years, Olivia and Danny Harrison oversaw the loving remix of these precious songs so they'd sound more how George heard them in his mind. On August 6th, Capitol UME released multiple physical and digital versions of All Things Must Pass, with all of the original songs remixed. The deluxe and super deluxe versions contain demos and songs that have never been released. 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A scrapbook curated by Olivia Harrison with photos, handwritten lyrics, diary entries, and memorabilia, and a comprehensive track by track. Hi, I'm Dan Neer. Over the next hour, we'll celebrate the 50th anniversary with archival George Harrison interview and thoughts and tales from Eric Clapton, Gary Wright, Dave Mason, and Badfinger's Joey Molland. Welcome to George Harrison's All Things Must Pass at 50. All access.

0: sumptuously remixed Grammy Award-winning single from the 50th anniversary edition of All Things Must Pass, My Sweet Lord.
1: My Sweet Lord. Originally, this was a very bold song to release, I guess, because in effect, you were coming out of the spiritual closet, right?
2: Yeah, you know, people, don't want to say that. Everybody wants to appear to be real cool. You know, oh, I'm a blues player, and I am cool. I don't know how anybody who's got the blues can be cool because, the whole purpose of life is to be happy. So if you're not happy, then you're all miserable, then you haven't, you're uncool. That's the way my mind works. But I heard that Edwin Hawking singers, which got reissued, or somebody played it in San Francisco. It became a big hit again in the, I think, the late 60s.
1: You're talking about Oh Happy Day.
2: Oh Happy Day. It was such a nice record. That really blissed me out when I listened to that record.
1: Very uplifting.
2: And I just thought, oh, I've got to write one of them. You know, that really, that song comes from, for me, when I first went into India, I read this book by a guy called Swami Vivekananda, and he was the very first Swami who ever came to America. I think it was in the 1890s. He said, if there's a God, we must see him. If there's a soul, we must perceive it. Otherwise, it's better not to believe. It's better to be an outspoken atheist than a hypocrite. And I thought, yeah, right on. You know, all these years I've been hearing all this stuff like, well, you know, we'd like to believe in God, but, you know, he's dead. We nailed him up 2,000 years ago, and just shut up and give us your money. And that's the kind of spiritual attitude that I was brought up with. And to hear somebody saying, if there's God, we must see him. I thought, yeah, right, I want to see him. And so I wrote that tune on that kind of basis.
0: Badfinger's Joey Molland.
3: My Sweet Lord memory is Eric trying to work out the guitar.

0: solo while we were doing the backtrack, starting out with a couple of notes and ending up with that really nice lead line. He did all that at the session while we were playing the song. I think we only played the song 3 or 4 times. But already at the end of that, the note was there, you know, the do-do-do-do-do, and do those licks and all that stuff. It's tremendous to see him work it out.
1: One of the most rocking songs on All Things Must Pass was written in January of 1969 when the Beatles were filming Let It Be.
2: It was just a very, very difficult, stressful time. And to be, you know, even under pressure, being filmed having a row as well. So that's what happened. I just got up and I thought, well, I'm not doing this anymore. You know, I'm out of here. And so I got my guitar and I just went home and wrote Wah Wah.
3: Yeah, well, the first track we ever did, it was this song called Wah Wah. And it sounded really nice in the studio, all this nice acoustics and piano and no echo on anything. We did it for hours until we, you know, he had it right in the control room. Yeah. Then we went in to listen to it, and I listened to it. I just thought, I hate it. It just is so horrible.
4: Did you say that to him?
3: Yeah, I said, it's horrible. I hate it. Eric said, oh, I love it. So I said, well, you can have it on your album then. But I grew to like it.

0: The first song recorded with the full band in the studio on May 28th, that's the fantastic 2020 remix of Wah Wah, found on the 50th anniversary release of George Harrison's All Things Must Pass. Here's keyboardist Gary Wright recounting how Klaus Voormann invited him into the recording sessions.
1: Klaus called me and said, George is looking for a keyboard player. Do you want to come down? And I said, I'd love to. And his road manager called me back and gave me the details, but he gave me the wrong time. So I actually came down, and just as they were starting to record the basic tracks for Isn't It a Pity. So I'm trying to learn the song on Wurlitzer piano and while they're running through. And then all of a sudden, everything stops and the talk back comes out in the studio, and there's Phil saying, wait a minute, who's that guy on the piano? And here I'm with Eric Clapton and George and all these people, and I felt like about an inch tall. And George immediately came over and diffused the situation, saying, don't worry, he just got here and he's just learning it. So it was fun. But George wanted to have that wall of sound kind of production for All Things Must Pass. But my experience of it was that as the album went on to be recorded a little bit further down the line, the rhythm section shrunk down from, you know, maybe like 12 people in the studio to just five. And that usually was George and Eric and Jim Gordon, Ringo sometimes, and Klaus Voormann on bass. And that was the rhythm section, or Carl Radel. He was one of the other bass players, which, you know, was just a little smaller nucleus. And that was more fun for me rather than, you know, playing with this big wall of sound kind of orchestra.
2: Isn't It a Pity? Now, this is a very, very moving song. And I remember back when they came out, and it was one of the songs that attracted me most to that album, just because it seemed so sad. And it was so true at the same time.
3: Right.
2: Was this a personal experience that this was born from, or?
3: Well, usually, yeah. Mm-hmm. You know, I mean, most people have had this, you know, situation where, like they say in that other old song, you always hurt the one you love. Mm. And I'm sure everybody goes through that in life, and that's why people can relate to that.

0: take 27 of the beautifully spiritual song, Isn't It a Pity, from the 50th anniversary version of All Things Must Pass by George Harrison. There's also three other versions of the song on the Super Deluxe and Uber Deluxe releases. Also on those two versions, you'll be amazed at the 30 demos that George ran through on May 26th and 27th of 1970.
1: They weren't even made as demos. You know, I was working on the record with Phil Spector. He was going to co-produce with me, so I had to, like, sing him the tunes so he got an idea of what the songs were about. The engineer just happened to stick a mic there.

0: The previously unreleased Day 2 demo of Cosmic Empire, a song that did not make the original version of All Things Must Pass.
1: We all had a couple of slugs in this stuff, and then we just kind of fizzled out, and we all went home.
0: You'll find out what that's all about when George Harrison's All Things Must Pass at 50 All Access circles round again in a few minutes.
2: Are you an enthusiastic sports fan? Want to have fun and get in on the action?
3: Heck yes, that'd be awesome.
2: Have great attention to detail? Want to stay active?
3: Definitely.
2: Want to give back to the student athletes in your community?
3: Obviously, yes.
2: Then you'd make an excellent high school sports official. We need more officials in Wisconsin, because with no high school officials, there are no high school sports. Sign up today at highschoolofficials.com.
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11: 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Another superb guitarist whose talents graced the album is Dave Mason.
12: There were a lot of people in those sessions, and it's hard to know who was on what, where, and when. But I'm pretty sure that I was on jam session, Pepperonis, Beware of Darkness, Waiting on You All, and Hear Me, Lord. Anyway, All Things Must Pass, great album, great piece of work. George put his heart and soul into it, and

0: From the 50th anniversary of All Things Must Pass, Beware of Darkness.
1: One, two.
0: Despite the joy that's evident on a bunch of the songs on the original triple record set, George Harrison was going through a tough time personally while he was recording it.
2: I think as you look back, most of life, there's always something happening. Yeah, at that time, it was... My mother was in hospital for about, in and out, over a year, and finally she died in 1970. And, I was trying to do the albums, going up and down to the hospital, you know, like going 200 miles up to Liverpool and back. And, there was a lot happening. There was, like, one thing I remember was one of the first sessions we did, because I used Eric and his band at that point, which he just formed, was Derek and the Dominoes. And even before they made the Derek and the Dominoes album, they came and played for me on All Things Must Pass. I think we learned from our mistakes. The very first session we did, we all got in the studio, and then somebody had this bright idea, said, hey, that's probably Eric. Now, maybe I shouldn't talk about this now because he's been on the wagon and he's been straight for years, but he's, yeah, you know, sent the roadie out for some 2 bottles of tequila.
3: Hello.
2: And some lemons and salt, right? And he said, well, let's just have it, you know, get in the mood. And then we all had a couple of slugs and this stuff, and then we just kind of, that's it. We fizzled out and we all went home. I think we just...
3: The session never happened
2: at all.
0: Here's Eric Clapton on how Derek and the Dominoes formed because of Delaney Bramlett's response to his band asking for a raise.
4: Well, I stole them, really. They all wanted more money, basically. And it was going to be a strike situation if they didn't get a raise. And they actually just went tentatively to Delaney and said, can we have more money? And he said, no, you're fired, all of them. So I thought, well, I'll take the rhythm section and form my own band. And I did, and I went back to England, and I took Jim Gordon, Carl Radle and Bobby Whitlock. We lived in my house for about a year and wrote and played, took dope and just stayed high a lot of the time. And formed Derek and the Dominoes, without actually knowing what we were going to do, you know. All Things Must Pass was in the studio. George was doing that. Well, he hadn't started on it yet, but he had all the groundwork done. He didn't have a band. Well, he had musicians, but he wasn't happy with them. He knew about Delaney's old band, and he knew that I had them at my house, and we sort of did a deal that if he could use them on the album whenever he liked, then we could use Phil Spector to produce whatever we had to do. So we had a couple of songs which he produced, and they went in and did most of the tracks on All Things Must Pass.

0: A song that occurred to George while he was brushing his teeth. Awaiting on You All, the 2020 mix from the 50th anniversary edition of All Things Must Pass. George Harrison's slide guitar work is gorgeous. He learned how to play the slide when he was touring as a guest with Delaney and Bonnie.
1: That was Delaney Bramlett saying, you played the Dave Mason part on Coming Home. Yeah, I never really got into it before that.
2: And you just had to, right there, learn it.
1: Yeah. Well, you know, you can do the other stuff. You bar the whole, you know, you have an open tuning and bar the whole thing and do do do do do do do do do do do do do do.
2: Yeah, like the old blues.
1: That kind of stuff. But I used it because I had a lot of years off of playing guitar. I never really practiced it, and I was out of touch with it when, in the 60s, I was practicing sitar for about 2 or 3 years. I never really played guitar much, and I was having, you know, real trouble just coming up with something that sounded like, you know, worth having. And yeah. So I was just fiddling with that slide, and that's how it came about, you know, on My Sweet Lord and that album, that All Things Must Pass. Although my playing now is much better and it's a better sound now, but, you know, I just used it as single string licks, basically.
2: All right, and then also using, it seems like...
1: kind of harmonies and stuff, yeah.

0: That was one of George Harrison's favorite songs from All Things Must Pass. Run of the Mill, take 36.
1: Hi, this is Dave Mason. More revelations behind the recording of George Harrison's All Things Must Pass. As our All Access 50th anniversary celebration continues in a few moments.
2: I don't want to do it. I don't want to say goodbye.
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4: ABC News, I'm Dave Packer. The U.S. says tonight's strikes in Iran have concluded, but Iran continuing to target U.S. allies. Kuwait's military announcing that air defense systems are currently intercepting hostile aerial targets. ABC News national security and defense analyst Mick Mulroy.
5: Iran's likely to respond not just against U.S. military locations, but potentially against our Gulf allies and their energy infrastructure, which, of course, would drive the energy crisis up even further.
4: The consumer price index showing a 4.2% rise over a year ago, biggest increase in 3 years. Higher fuel costs because of the Iran war getting the blame. Price increases not just for gas, but groceries and clothing. Microsoft CEO, co-founder Bill Gates on Capitol Hill today answering questions about his relationship with convicted sex offender Jeffrey Epstein. Gates admitting to lawmakers it was a grave error in judgment, not looking to Epstein's background more fully. This is ABC News.
6: The two best things in life are great sleep from

0: of error in judgment, not looking to Epstein's background more fully. 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
6: Lows dip down to about 67 overnight under mainly cloudy skies. Winds out of the southwest, 8 to 15 miles per hour. Overcast skies with fog and spots early Thursday. Chance of thunderstorms. Daytime highs approaching 80. Partly cloudy skies Thursday night. Storms likely. Lows dip down to about 54. I'm meteorologist Jennifer Wojcicki on 95.3 WBEV, powered by Daily Dodge. Right now, it's 68 degrees.
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9: Thanks for bringing your ears back to George Harrison's All Things Must Pass at 50 All Access. I'm Dan Neer.
10: Most musicians, though, you know, I mean, they will play and play. You know, I think the best example I can see is somebody like Ringo. I've watched Ringo on so many sessions. I saw him do a session for Leon Russell once as well, where the rest of the band weren't getting him, and Ringo just played that, you know, didn't miss a beat, and he was just perfect timing, and he'd play, and he'd do take after take after take for about an hour, and then he'd just say, get up, light a cigarette, go to the toilet for a pee, come back, sit down, and then do the same again for another hour and a half, you know. And most musicians, you know, they, once you get them in that situation, they'll just keep on playing. And the way we did that with Phil Spector was, it was kind of all done live. There was some overdubs in as much as I overdubbed, so the backing voices and the horns and strings when he had strings, but all the rest of it was done like Phil's wall of sound is done in the arrangement. You have the two drummers and the guy, you know, the three maraca players and the tambourine player and the two pianos and, you know, it's like
11: 14
10: that.
11: 14 guitars.
10: And yeah, they're all there in the studio, and it's a lot of work, but it had its moments because you work out the song until everybody's playing their part right. That gives him the chance for hours and hours and hours getting the right sound.
11: Right.
10: And eventually you go and listen to a playback, and it's like the finished record, really.
11: So there's the method to the madness there.
10: There is, but I think that's all the result of the early recording techniques where you didn't have multi-track. Well, right. Even then, All Things Must Pass was only done on an 8-track.
11: Yeah, you know, I forget about that.
10: Although I bumped a few, half of the song, about eight or nine songs onto it. A 16-track. They'd just come to England.
11: What is life? Now, this was a song you originally wrote for Mr. Preston, yes?
10: I've long since forgotten about that, but now as you remind me, that's true. Everybody recognizes it because you got that fuzz guitar. It's such an up.
11: I will always associate this song somehow with a wall of sound.
10: You mean the What is Life? Yeah, well, Phil Spector was on that record with me.
11: Mm.
10: It's not as much of a wall because on that one, you know, it was swimming in

0: newly remixed as George wanted, and now out on the 50th anniversary of All Things Must Pass, What Is Life?
1: The whole idea of, well, all things must pass is a very philosophical thing. 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Sunrise.

0: You know, now I understand about 90-year-old people who feel like teenagers, you know, because nothing changes. It's just the body that changes. The soul in the body is there at birth and is there at death, and the only thing that's changed is the bodily condition. So, you know, all this stuff about where, you know, age groups fit or don't fit, or where the music belonging to age groups fits or doesn't fit, is stupid. It's all just in somebody's concept, and all they do is limit the potential of the marketplace for the audience.
1: 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George Harrison's All Things Must Pass at 50 All Access was produced in New Jersey by Near Perfect Productions, all rights reserved. No portion may be reproduced without the written permission of the producers. Special thanks to Olivia Harrison, Danny Harrison, and David Zonshine, Jim Merlis of Big Hassle Media, Michelle Guttenstein of Park Life Unlimited, and Jamie Hartley of UME. I'm Dan Near. 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
3: From ABC News, I'm Dave Packer. The U.S. says tonight's strikes in Iran have concluded, but Iran doesn't seem to be finished retaliating. America's air allies are feeling the heat, Kuwait's military announcing that air defense systems are currently intercepting hostile aerial targets. And although CENTCOM denies it, Iran is saying that it's shut down the Strait of Hormuz. ABC News national security and defense analyst Mick Mulroy.
4: That might mean they're also laying naval mines, which can be very problematic. And the other shoe to drop is they haven't initiated the Houthis to start trying to obstruct traffic in the Red Sea and the Bab el-Mandeb, which is another maritime choke point, which would further exacerbate the very issue that the United States is most concerned about, and that is the restriction on the global energy supply.
3: Which has already sent fuel prices higher and now is showing up in the latest inflation data. The consumer price index showing a 4.2% rise over a year ago, the biggest increase in 3 years. Higher prices not just for gas, but for groceries and clothing. Get used to it, says Stephen Cates at Bankrate.
5: I think that we may start to settle, you know, into a bit of a high level, higher for longer here. So I don't think that we're necessarily going to keep accelerating at this pace, but we're going to have inflation that's elevated for the duration of this conflict.
3: The latest high-profile person to testify before Congress about his connection with Jeffrey Epstein says he has regrets.
6: Microsoft co-founder Bill Gates on Capitol Hill.
7: I hope my testimony is helpful.
6: To answer questions in a closed hearing about his relationship with convicted sex offender Jeffrey Epstein. Gates admitting to lawmakers it was a grave error in judgment to not look into Epstein's background more fully.
3: ABC's Pierre Thomas. A second night of violence in Northern Ireland. Police blasting water cannons tonight at protesters who set small fires and hurled rocks and bricks and bottles at them over a brutal stabbing by a Sudan man on a Belfast street. You're listening to ABC News.
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3: Last week, California held its primary, but it took until this week to see who would be on the ballot in November's general election. ABC Chief White House Correspondent Mary Bruce has details on the governor's race.
10: That matchup is taking shape as well. This is the race to succeed Governor Gavin Newsom. Steve Hilton, a former Fox News commentator backed by Trump, advancing to the general election there, where he will face off against former Biden Cabinet Secretary Javier Becerra.
3: You may remember a few weeks ago when there were fears that a chemical tank at an aerospace

0: Company in Orange County, California would explode, causing tens of thousands of people to evacuate. The threat has since subsided, but now a federal investigation is underway.
1: Federal agents arrived at GKN Aerospace in Garden Grove executing a federal search warrant. First Assistant U.S. Attorney Bill Asaley says his office, along with the FBI and EPA, are looking for possible violations of the company.
2: We have an obligation to figure out whether any crimes are committed.
1: A tank with 6,500 gallons of a highly toxic chemical became unstable last month, causing the tank to heat up, posing a risk of a massive explosion. Eventually, the tank cracked, allowing pressure to release and the danger subsided. Alex Stone, EBC News.
0: A lawsuit wants to stop this Sunday's UFC fight at the White House from happening, claiming there are permit issues. The Trump administration told a judge that the lawsuit was filed by people who, quote, believe that they have superior taste. Dave Packer, ABC News.
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1: Lows dip down to about 67 overnight under mainly cloudy skies. Winds out of the southwest, 8 to 15 miles per hour. Overcast skies with fog and spots early Thursday. Chance of thunderstorms. Daytime highs approaching 80. Partly cloudy skies. Thursday night, storms likely. Lows dip down to about 54. I'm meteorologist Jennifer Wojcicki on 95.3 WBEV, powered by Daily Dodge. Right now, it's 68 degrees.
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Way back in the day, he was known as a gentle giant. That is Don Williams, 1977. Some broken hearts never mend. He mentions black coffee in that song, so I thought it would be a good way to kick off Country Flashback Overnight. Good throwback Thursday morning, everybody. I'm Jeff All, morphing my way into being fabulous farm babe Pam Yonke's maybe not so fabulous opening act. We got great country music, though. Great opening act music. Hardcore country from the way it used to be, the way it ought to be. A lot of 80s, 90s. If you like music that's still got fiddle in it, still got steel guitar, we've got the show for you. Here's Hal Ketchum. Nothing better than going out in downtown Beaver Dam or out on Madison Street on a small town Saturday night. 95 feet.

0: Everybody's got a jukebox in their minds, in my opinion. That's why I leave you alone with an ear cootie at 5 in the morning so that your jukebox in your mind never leaves you alone. That'll be coming up. Right now, we've got ABC at your hometown station, 95.3 WBEV, powered by Daily Dodge.
1: ABC News, I'm Dave Packer. The U.S. and Iran trading strikes for the second day in a row. The Pentagon says multiple targets were hit, including Iranian air defenses and communication systems. And Iran firing back, again taking aim at U.S. allies in the region. American forces intercepting missiles bound for Jordan.
2: President Trump renewing his threat to target Iran's power plants and bridges, warning Iran will pay the price for taking too long to negotiate a peace deal.
3: They keep tapping us along. They keep playing us for suckers.
2: A top Iranian official threatening to expand the war, saying of the U.S., we are not afraid of fighting losers.
1: ABC's Martha Raddatz. Inflation making a comeback as the Iran war pushes oil and gas prices higher, the consumer price index surging 4.2% over the last year. Billionaire Bill Gates voluntarily appearing before Congress Wednesday for a closed-door hearing over his relationship with Jeffrey Epstein. Gates has called it, quote, a mistake. This is ABC News.
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7: Lows dip down to about 67 overnight under mainly cloudy skies. Winds out of the southwest, 8 to 15 miles per hour. Overcast skies with fog and spots early Thursday. Chance of thunderstorms. Daytime highs approaching 80. Partly cloudy skies Thursday night. Storms likely. Lows dip down to about 54. I'm meteorologist Jennifer Wojcicki on 95.3 WBEV, powered by Daily Dodge. Right now, it's 68 degrees.
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2: About 100 million of us are under threat from severe storms today. Missouri seeing at least 5 tornadoes, but no damage or injuries. Underway now in Southern California, the trial of a man accused of starting the destructive Palisades wildfire. Prosecutors say Jonathan Rinderknecht started the fire over his anger toward wealthy people. $10,000 reward now being offered for any information on a burning cross that was left in a Chicago park, Grant Park downtown. Police have released a picture of a person of interest. First game of the 2026 World Cup today in Mexico City. The U.S., Canada, and Mexico teaming up to host the tournament. And in Atlanta, where games start in a few days, security's stepping up. ABC's Jonathan O'Brien's there.
3: Even though the first match isn't until Monday, the city's operations center is activated. Atlanta Police Chief Darren Sheerbaum says all of the department's 1,800 sworn officers, along with 500 civilian staff, will be working during the World Cup period.
4: We're going to continue to respond to every 911 call that will be going to our 911 center, and we will be proactively fighting crime and keeping the peace in Atlanta, Georgia.
3: The department has also sworn in more than 170 officers from neighboring jurisdictions to assist during the games. Jonathan O'Brien, ABC News, Atlanta.
2: NFL superstar Patrick Mahomes becomes the league's first $500 million man. He has signed a new deal with the Chiefs that kicks in next season. It is worth more than $500 million, and the contract runs through 2033. Sherry Preston, ABC News.
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6: Lows of aloft around 67. Overnight, under partly cloudy skies, southwest winds 5 to 10 miles per hour. Cloudy skies expected with fog and spots early Thursday. Chance of thunderstorms. High temperatures reach up to 80. Partly cloudy skies Thursday night. Thunderstorms likely. Lows level off around 54. I'm meteorologist Jennifer Wojcicki on 95.3 WBEV, powered by Daily Dodge. Currently, it's 68 degrees.
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2: I've got a

Our final hour of the Insomnia Show and Country Flashback overnight on the air. I'm Jeff Hall with a look at today's date in country music history. Our journey starting this morning, 1965. Buck Owens had the number one country album with I've Got a Tiger by the Tail. Buck later said he got the idea for I've Got a Tiger by the Tail after seeing an Esso gas station sign with the company's slogan, which at the time was, put a tiger in your tank. Also from that album, a tune called Crying Time.

Glenn Campbell with the title cut to True Grit, a 1969 American Western film directed by Henry Hathaway, starring John Wayne and Glenn Campbell. The film gave Glenn Campbell a Golden Globe nomination for Most Promising Newcomer. That was in 1969. Well,

In 1988, Reba McEntire was at number one on the country chart with Reba. It was her 15th studio album, the title signifying that she had become so well-known by that time that she could be identified by just her first name, but also signaling an entirely different style to her music. Gone were the steel guitars and the fiddles of My Kind of Country and Have I Got a Deal for You, to replace by a highly produced and orchestrated sound. Two of its tracks, I Know How He Feels and New Fool at an Old Game, both reached number one on the Billboard charts. So at least as far as Reba's concerned, the fiddles and the steel guitars were not missed.

Reba McEntire, New Fool in an Old Game from 1988 from her number one album, Reba. Well, in 1988, Patti Loveless was inducted into the Grand Ole Opry. She, at that time, had charted 44 singles on the Hot Country Songs charts, including five that reached number one. We've got a couple of them. Timber, I'm Falling in Love, Chains, and You Can Feel Bad If It Makes You Feel Better. Triple shot at Patti Loveless, taking us to the ABC News break. Inducted into the Grand Ole Opry today in 1988.

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3: Lows of aloft around 67 overnight under partly cloudy skies, southwest winds 5 to 10 miles per hour. Cloudy skies expected with fog and spots early Thursday, chance of thunderstorms, high temperatures reach up to 80. Partly cloudy skies, Thursday night, thunderstorms likely, lows of aloft around 54. I'm meteorologist Jennifer Wojcicki on 95.3 WBEV, powered by Daily Dodge. Currently, it's 68 degrees.
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Unfair weather friend Willie Nelson and Merle Haggard made their way back to the top of the charts today in 2015. Their duets album Django and Jimmy debuted at number one on Hot Country Album Chart, and it went to the number seven spot on the all-genre Billboard 200. The album's reference is to Nelson and Haggard's heroes, jazz guitarist Django Reinhardt and one of country's first stars, Jimmy Rogers. Got a couple more songs from that album. It's Only Money, It'll Go Away, and Merle Haggard's Swingin' Doors.

Willie Nelson and Merle Haggard at number one on the album charts today in 2015 with Django and Jimmy. Well, one more story and obituary in 2015. Grand Ole Opry's Jim Ed Brown died from lung cancer at the age of 81. Was a country music singer and TV and radio host. First found fame as a member of the Browns, country music group he started with his two sisters. Later, he managed a successful solo career for decades. And we've got the original Papa Top and Jim Brown and Helen Cornelius, I Don't Want to Have to Marry You. And that's going to wrap up today's date in country music history.

Conway Twitty and the Moon Song. I don't know a thing about love. Well, look at the clock. Time for me to skedaddle on out of here, hop on my high horse, and get on out of here. Not before I leave you with an ear cootie, though. This is a song that's going to play in your head all morning long. Love me or hate me for these. Merle Haggard's going to make a return trip to the microphone. This one from 1984. I'll be back at the microphone at midnight with an all-new Insomnia show. So between now and then, kids, behave yourselves. And good luck chasing this song out of your head this morning. Good morning, everybody. Farm Babe Pam Yonke and the Midwest Farm Report show is up next. Wade and Sherry after 6 o'clock. WBEV.

0: chance of thunderstorms with fog and spots early today. Otherwise, cloudy skies expected. Daytime highs approaching 80. Winds out of the south, 8 to 15 miles per hour. Partly cloudy skies. Tonight, thunderstorms likely. Lows level off around 54. Ample sunshine expected. Tomorrow, daytime highs approaching 79. I'm meteorologist Jennifer Wojcicki on 95.3 WBEV, powered by Daily Dodge. Currently, 67.
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3: Well, the storms were nothing to be messed with yesterday around the state of Wisconsin. What happened in your neighborhood? Come on in, everybody. It's the fabulous Farm Babe Pam Yonke. This is the Midwest Farm Report. We talk a lot about weather. As you can imagine, it impacts production, agriculture in the state, but it impacts all of us when it storms like it was yesterday, rolling from southwest Wisconsin, literally all across the state. I know a big tree limb came down in my backyard. Power lights were out at major intersections in Madison area. I can't imagine what happened in some of your backyards. Linda from Reeseville said that they had power out some trees down. Fortunately, no damage at the farm. But she also notes that the famous Culver's Barn along 151 in Beaver Dam went down after some damage. So let me know what happened in your neighborhood if you can. The talk text line is our means of communication. 877-301-FARM. That's 877-301-3276. Hopefully a lot of that severe weather is in the rearview mirror today, but you still have to be mindful. There's a chance of showers and thunderstorms probably later this afternoon. Some could produce heavy rainfall. Because of the moisture this morning, you've got some patchy fog out there to deal with. Daytime highs today right around 80 degrees, and the rainfall amounts they're talking about out of this one could be 1 to 2 inches. We'll find out about Stu Muck, our ag meteorologist, and his opinion on that in about 15 minutes. The good news tomorrow, sunshine, comfortable high around 79, and a breeze that will help us dry out of the west, 10 to 15 miles an hour, thinking about our June dairy hosts that are going to be busy tomorrow. Then on Saturday, maybe a shower or a thunderstorm, but it would probably happen in the afternoon. Otherwise, a sunny start on our Saturday, highs around 81 with a little bit of a breeze. Like I said, weather details on the way. Up next, continuing the emphasis on educating you and our farming audience about New World screwworm. Although it may not make it to Wisconsin, it's important from a marketing standpoint. We know what's going on. A Wisconsin veterinarian joining us next with Jill Welke.
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6: Well, fair season is right around the corner, and I'm Jill Welke from the northern end of the world's longest barn right here in Eau Claire. And I have Dr. Meg Mueller. She's a veterinarian, the Osseo Veterinary Clinic, one of the owners down there working hard with small animals and large animals. And her official title at the Eau Claire County Fair is the on-site veterinarian. So she has all the ins and outs when it comes to those fair requirements and any of the changes that are coming up. So for this year, 2026, what are some of the things that we're looking at?
7: Earlier this year, two things that have changed are the repeal of the PRRS and PED testing for swine. And so that no longer is needed for in-state movement for pigs. And so that's a really nice thing. There still is health papers needed. That is a state rule still that we do need a CVS.

0: health papers talking about fares. But let's talk about something that we're just going to rip that Band-Aid off and talk about New World screwworm. It's been sighted in Texas within 30 miles of the border. We've got one case. Now we've got two cases. These are in calves so far. What about New World screwworm coming to Wisconsin? What might that look like?
1: We've known, obviously, we've been on the radar. It's been that definitely buzzword, in the animal health world for a while here, knowing that we've been seeing this recurrence. And there's obviously a lot of behind the scenes of making sterile flies and things there, but that's not an instant process. And so, there are things in place that we're certainly hoping for. Yes, we're a long ways away from Texas and the southern border, I said, but the amount of animals, again, we just talked about, going across state lines and what those health papers might look like and where things are. We know that there's probably livestock producers in the state of Wisconsin that maybe they have calves that, winter in Texas or our southern states. And so, we have a lot of obviously interstate commerce, with all of our livestock species, but that doesn't even exclude obviously even our equine and world and even our small animals and our pets, and so those are things that we're really going to need to be vigilant on. And I think that's going to put back on some of those things of when we know when we've got travel plans and what that looks like, because screwworm is just such a completely different parasite, compared to where things are, that they just take advantage of those wounded animals, and those live tissues and can just wreak such havoc and where things are. I think the biggest thing for us in Wisconsin is to really know that if we're having animals, of any kind coming from, and even ourselves, to be honest, I said, coming from the southern borders, we really need to be aware of what that looks like. Have those conversations with your veterinarian, other animal health officials, so that we can be cognizant of what we're dealing with.
0: What are some of those basics that we should be doing really every day, whether we're at the fair or whether we're in the barn?
1: I think biosecurity is such an important thing that we have at our very core, no matter what, and again, when we're in summer, it's a very much show season, and so that's just it. Those animals that are going on and off the property, we really should be doing our due diligence to separate them from the herd and be watching that. Maybe that means taking a temperature on a daily basis and watching for other symptoms so that we can spot those sicknesses when that happens. And again, if we can isolate those animals and quarantine them when they come home rather than exposing them back to the whole entire herd, I said, those are certainly things that are always important if we can do them. And so that's not always easy to do. Obviously, that dairy cow is going to need to get milked when she gets back home from the fair, and so she might not be able to be separated completely. But again, we should be monitoring that and watching when we've got those exposures, because that's just it. We're commingling animals from different places. It's hot weather, which is stressful for these guys. And so then just those movements are stressful as well. So, and that's across all of our livestock species. That's just as much for our bunnies, poultry species that are at the shows, and our horses and our livestock species as well. And so really watching that. And so biosecurity, we can't stress that enough, because that really is at the core. The most important thing that we can do is really watching for those symptoms of sickness and where things get to be, so that we can address that sooner rather than later when we have, so we can hopefully prevent an outbreak, of something. And certainly hopefully that it's not something as significant as screwworm.
0: And I always wear fresh shoes when I go to these dairy breakfasts as well, and they don't get worn anywhere else. They go into the washer and they get washed again, and so I'm not going to spread any of those type of diseases out there. Always some good tips when it comes to our summertime fair season and taking care of our animals, keeping them healthy, with Dr. Meg Mueller. She's an owner down at the Osseo Vet Clinic. And I'm Jill Welke from the northern end of the world's longest barn, right here in Eau Claire.
2: 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Stay tuned as Ag Meteorologist Stu Muck gives you the latest forecast in just moments, right here on the Midwest Farm Report.
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8: 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Stumach Ag Meteorologist joining us this morning. As you would expect, a lively conversation on our talk text line. 0.6 of an inch of rain by Brownsville, about a half an inch. Well, actually, at least a half an inch by Taycheta. Rocky came back with a few more updates from a storm that came through, saying 7.7 total for the storm by Taycheta. Tim McFarlane, half an inch in the city of Madison, still working to clear trees. And in my backyard, another tree down. What about your area?
9: Well, just south of the village of Eden, a machine shed went down late yesterday afternoon, and in that big storm, I lost 4 stumps.
8: How do you lose stumps in a storm? Good Lord.
9: The stump grinder came right before the storm.
8: Nice. Well, that's at least something that can put a smile on our face, because right now you got more alert weather coming up, huh?
9: Right, yeah. Flood warnings in central Wisconsin later today, end of the night. That's Wausau, that area, right tight in the central part of the state. A cool front's in northwest Wisconsin. It's going to push east and southeast today. No rain in the state right now. Oh, there may be a sprinkle somewhere. That's it. But I do see rain developing in northwest Iowa, southwest Minnesota. And as that cool front pushes east, expect today, as things warm up, that showers develop and even some thunderstorms. More likely toward afternoon and then late afternoon into the nighttime. Things could get rougher, especially in that southeast, call it almost third of the state, where rain amounts may be pushing up into the half to three-quarter inch range, maybe over an inch with some thunderstorms. Still very warm and muggy today. Not changing a whole lot with that. Sunny and warm Friday. Saturday, there could be a little rain chance early and late in the day once again. And then temps will cool down as we finally start to dry out towards Sunday and next week. I'll have the forecast after this.
8: All right, come on now. He doesn't need another tie, another belt, another wrench. What Dad needs for Father's Day? Good eating. Fabulous Farm Babe Pam Yonke here for my buddies at Bavaria Sausage, and they are ready to put a smile on Dad's face and yours to boot. 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Tell them I said hi, Monday through Friday, 9 until 7, Saturday, 9 until 1. Listen, Dad is going to love this. You have got an opportunity for some of the award-winning beer brats. All of the brats award-winning at Bavaria Sausage. And don't forget, you want to put a real smile on his face and have a story to boot? Take a look at the Berkshire pork chops that are now available. Obviously, some limited supplies there, so you're going to want to take advantage quickly. Don't give Dad something that he's already got. Give him an experience he'll love, courtesy of Bavaria Sausage. All right, Stu, let's have more details on today.
9: All right, the Revolution Plastics forecast does call for, I'll call it more of a partly sunny sky to develop this morning, but showers and even a thunderstorm or two are expected to develop as we head toward and through the afternoon. Temps today in the very upper 70s and low 80s. South winds start getting gusty up near 20 and 30 in the afternoon. Rain still around, expected into the nighttime, ending late. Like I say, rain amounts, especially southeast Wisconsin, a good half to 1 inch, not quite so heavy further north. Temps overnight in the mid-50s with the west winds. Sunshine tomorrow, upper 70s and low 80s. West winds around. And then Saturday, Pam, that chance of a little shower. Could be an afternoon thunderstorm. A rain chance that lasts into the night. Still upper 70s and 80s Saturday. Mm-hmm. Sunshine cooler Sunday.
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9: Absolutely.
8: All right, buddy. Stumach Ag Meteorologist with your Revolution Plastics Ag Weather Update.
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16: Cattle are trading steady at the Milwaukee.

0: Steady at the Milwaukee Stockyards on Wednesday at the close trading high yielding cutter and utility cows 130 to 150. Premium no roll cows 155 to 170 with a few above. Lean cutter cows $1 to $1.25 with canners and shells below. The bull market up to $2. Common to good bulls 165 to 185. Prime Angus steers to 248. Beef type crossbreds 235 to 245. High choice prime Holstein steers went from 1400 to 1600 pounds 225 to 232. Choice Holsteins 220 to 225. Calf market premium bull calves $9 to $13. 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Lightweight boning calves $50 and down. This Friday's our feeder sale starts at 10 o'clock on Friday from the Livestock Exchange Building in Reeseville, Wisconsin. This Gary Supple.
1: Hello, folks. 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And the selects low yield and fish beef steers, numbers 230 and down. Choice and prime beef crossbred steers, numbers 230 to 246. 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And low yielding selects a regular underfish Holstein steers never 215 and down. Market cows, high yielding cows 155 to 170. Cutters, utilities, and lower yielding cows at 95 to 154. And lower yielding canner shells, trim, and doubtful health at 30 to 94. Market bulls 180 to 235 per pound. Our next auction will be Friday, June 12th, starting at 11 a.m. with fed cattle, followed by bulls and cows, 12 noon, hay and bedding. This is Leo Amon, Equity Livestock in Lamira with this marketing update, and we thank you for your business.
2: For today, some patchy fog to start, otherwise becoming mostly cloudy, with showers and storms becoming likely. Some storms could be strong to severe into the afternoon, with highs in the low 80s. For tonight, showers and storms in the evening, again some storms possibly severe early, low of 54. Sunshine Friday, highs in the upper 70s. And that's your latest forecast. I'm meteorologist Michael Caron, 95.3 WBEV, powered by Daily Dodge. Currently 65 degrees.
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4: Case IH Region Precision Manager Lance Myers says that they have a robust lineup of both onboard and offboard precision technology.
7: So onboard equipment, so on the machine, so tractors, combines, sprayers, that sort of thing, but then offboard as well. So when you think about all of our smart machines today that have a modem, so think of like your cell phone in the cab with you, that's transmitting data back to our field ops platform. I'm not sure if you've heard of that before, but that's our cloud farm management tool. So basically your machines are reporting your machine data, so fuel level, depth level, all those machine metrics, and then also your agronomic data. So whatever you're doing in the field on that actual agronomic pass is also getting sent back to field ops.
4: And when it comes to artificial intelligence?
7: One of the most exciting things that we're doing with AI, we just released what's called SenseApply this past year. So SenseApply is a multispectral camera that goes on the cab of the sprayer. And it's actually the only one in the industry that can do variable rate on-the-go spraying. So this camera basically can look at the field in soybeans or a nitrogen application, something like that, or a desiccation application, and do on-the-go variable rate in the field. And then we can also take that a step further with this camera and do selective spraying, so green on brown spraying in the field and that sort of thing.
4: Meyer says that Case IH also offers precision ag retrofitting options.
7: We have a lot of retrofit capabilities to where we can go back and add some of the similar technology that we're producing from the factory on machines that are already out in the field today.
4: Lance Meyer with Case IH. I'm Lori Boyer. For more ag information, log on to agriculture.com.
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0: $6 per metric ton, while the Mato Grosso farm reached about $45 per metric ton. In 2023 and 2024, both farmers reported negative economic profits, meaning that total revenue was not enough to cover total economic costs.
1: So something to think about. Again, that is Joanna Calusi, who is an ag economist at Purdue University, looking at the cost of corn production specifically between a farm in Iowa and a farm in Mato Grosso, Brazil. Like she says, it really depends on the year when it comes to the revenue, but those input costs cannot be denied. Thinking markets this morning. That's what we're doing next. Our friend Zach Bowers, dairy analyst with EverAg, joining us on the Midwest Farm Report. If you've got a question, use that talk text line now.
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1: Welcome back on a Thursday morning to the Midwest Farm Report. Time for us to pivot and find out what the markets are discussing today, specifically dairy. So glad joining us this morning live is Zach Bowers, one of the dairy analysts with the EverAg crew. Love having those folks on and love to explain to you the risk management team that they've got pulled together literally globally. Go to ever.ag to see the rest. All right, I don't want to waste a lot of time on that, Zach, because we have plenty to talk about when it comes to dairy. Boy, for a while there, the non-fat dry milk product was catching attention, not just here, but globally. It looks like that ship has sailed just a little bit on non-fat.
8: Yeah, Pam, thanks for having me on here. But so we saw non-fat markets rally to extreme all-time highs, especially versus a global backdrop of, you know, $1.60 non-fat. We went to $2.30. You know, skim milk powder is globally almost the most interchangeable of all of our dairy products, right? So typically it's going to be the most price sensitive to where the rest of the world is at. But just based on the fact that we weren't making much of it, we had some issues at a couple different processors across the country, all happened at the same time while demand was still very, very strong, which we saw in the export report earlier this week, despite those high prices. You know, that's what kind of skyrocketed us up there. As well as, you know, when you go into those all-time highs in a powder product like that, that's going to drag the whole complex higher. Right? We saw cheese, class three, all of it move higher as well, too. Now you've got, you know, more production or milk production flowing into the skim milk powder non-fat market, as that's the highest value product. It should be flowing there, right? So you're making more of it. We've had some of those issues, those salmonella, those recall issues, those got figured out. That product has since seemingly been moving, and we've seen

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1: In Barcelona, the famous Sagrada Familia Basilica.
2: Que corona esta basílica de la Sagrada Familia. Alcance los frutos de la salvación.
1: That's Pope Leo with a blessing at the end of Mass. The ceremony concluded with a drone display of the architect Antonio Gaudi and fireworks. The Pope now in the Canary Islands trying to fulfill a wish of his predecessor, Pope Francis, by visiting a migrant epicenter to draw attention to those who risk their lives every year trying to reach Europe. Republicans have extended their winning streak, not on the Hill, on the field. Here's ABC's Dave Packer.
3: While most of the country was watching the nail-biter NBA championship game four, Republican lawmakers were celebrating their own win at the congressional baseball game for charity Wednesday night at Washington's Nationals Park. The Republicans beating the Democrats 11-2. That makes six straight years that the Republicans have won the matchup. The game sold 32,000 tickets and raised a record $3.2 million for local charities. Dave Packer, ABC News.
1: In Washington State, Renton police officers have a new tool aimed at improving communication during encounters with those who don't speak English.
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5: Hello, I'm Officer Vanderhoek with the Renton Police. How can I help you?
1: Everybody Cam now translates into 56 different languages. They're hoping to use it during the World Cup as it approaches. Sherry Preston, ABC News.
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7: 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Currently, our temperature sits at 67 degrees. Going to see a high today near 80. Another batch of severe storms possible mid to late afternoon today. We'll talk with meteorologist Kara Foster at about 25 after 7 this morning. Hopefully you don't have too much cleanup from the storm yesterday that came through. Straight line winds. Just a small portion of our area actually, the tornado warning. That was to the eastern part of the county. Everything else is straight line winds. We just had thunderstorm warnings come through, and they weren't long-term thunderstorms. Storm came through pretty quick. A lot of storm damage pictures on the Daily Dodge Facebook page. Obviously, probably seen all the news and heard us last night. Horicon had a bunch of damage last night. Mayor Josh Moss going to join us at about 7:35 this morning to discuss what it's like the day after. But he came together yesterday and helped out those kind of on the main drag in Horicon. Also today, we'll talk about storm damage at about 7:35, just 6:35 is what you can call in. Campbellsport FFA alumni supporters tractor pulls coming up Saturday night. We'll talk to Katie about that. Duncan match game, conspiracy theory Thursday. Last day, Sherry and I are going to be on the morning show for a while. I'll be here tomorrow, and I'm heading out on vacation, and Sherry's leaving a day early. She's going to be gone tomorrow as well, and we'll be back right around the Radiothon. And Sherry will be back the week of the Radiothon. I'll be back for the Friday of the Radiothon, but we'll talk about that as we get through there. Brewers, they lost home run derby again last night in Las Vegas. Brewers lost 4-3 to the A's in Vegas, so they take today off. They have Philly coming to town this weekend. Again, appreciate you joining us. If you have any birthdays or anniversaries to get in, you can send us a text, 920-887-9595, or give me a call at 885-4446. Justin Wilski will have an update from the news center in just a couple of minutes on 95.3 WBV.
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3: With summer underway and students out of school, Beaver Dam Police are reminding families about a few city rules. Lieutenant Jeremiah Johnson says people under 17 are subject to an 11 p.m. curfew unless they are going to or from places like work or home.
4: No, I remember when I was growing up and I was watching TV late at night, there'd be a little reminder at the bottom of the screen and would say, parents, do you know where your children are? You know, it's a very good idea to know where your kids are and what they're doing.
3: Police also remind residents that city parks close at 10 p.m. and that people should avoid hanging around business parking lots or storefronts when they are not there as customers. Johnson adds the goal is to educate people before citations are needed. The Wisconsin Department of Justice has joined a multi-state coalition opposing a federal retirement investment proposal. Attorney General Josh Call says the Trump administration rule could put workers' retirement savings at greater risk by increasing exposure to alternative investments, including cryptocurrency. The Department of Labor estimates about 4.5 million workers and retirees could be affected, with around $178 billion moving into riskier funds each year. Call says people spend their careers building toward retirement, and the federal government should not rewrite the rules at the expense of working people. Your WBEV News will continue in just a moment.
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2: Your WBEV news continues. The Waupun Family Aquatic Center is open for the summer season. In his latest column, Mayor Ron Bishop says the pool remains a major community amenity, but it also comes with significant operating costs. He says 2025 expenses averaged about $3,073 per day. Bishop says the city would consider sponsored free admission days in the future, but 2026 passes are already paid for. The Wisconsin DNR is accepting applications for the 2026 Learn to Hunt Deer program at Sandhill Wildlife Area near Babcock. The program is for youth ages 12 to 15 and adults 16 and older who have not hunted deer with a firearm before. Participants will learn deer biology, hunting rules, ethics, and firearm safety before a mentored hunt November 7th and 8th. Applications are due July 1st. Registration fees are waived this year through Memorial Day. Donations. Information can be found at the DNR website. And finally, the Wisconsin State Patrol is reminding drivers to take turns seriously. For June's Law of the Month, State Patrol says nearly 3,000 crashes a year in Wisconsin involve an improper turn. Drivers are urged to move into the correct lane early, check mirrors and blind spots, and signal at least 100 feet before turning. State Patrol also says drivers should look twice for pedestrians, bicyclists, and motorcyclists, especially when turning left. I'm Justin Wilski reporting from the Daily Dodge News Center. Submit your news tips at dailydodge.com.
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2: Showers and thunderstorms likely today. Severe stuff possibly mid to late afternoon. High near 80. Breezy southwest winds 5 to 10, becoming southeast at 15 to 20. Could get gusts as high as 30 miles an hour. Storms could bring heavy winds. Tonight, showers and thunderstorms mainly before 9. Lows down to about 54. Going to be breezy with wind gusts as high as 30 miles an hour. Friday, sunshine, high near 79. Saturday, sunny, afternoon showers and thunderstorms possible with a high near 80. Sunday, sunny with a high near 70. Right now, it's currently 67 at 95.3 WBEV. And if you've been injured in an accident, there's one call you need to make. The Gruber Law Office, one call, that's all. 414-276-6666, 414-276-6666. One call, that's all for the Gruber Law Office. If you have a birthday today, please feel free to give us a call. 885-4446 or 920-887-9595 is the number if you'd like to text me in. What is today? It's Thursday. Aaron Paul has a birthday today. Aaron Paul, I think I saw a picture of him golfing last night. Amy Newman also has a birthday today as well. 885-4446. We'll post the rain gauge totals in just a, well, give us a call if you have any rain gauge totals. How much rain did you get last night around the heavy winds that rolled through? And we'd like to get those as well. If you want to go fishing today, probably this afternoon's not a good sign for that, but majors today going on roughly from 5 till 7, and then 5:20 to 7:20. Minors from 11:15 to 12:15, and 11:45 tonight to 12:45. Waning gibbous approaching the last quarter. Best fishing window again sunrise now through midday and late afternoon through sunset. Columbus summer baseball actually got a game in last night. Everybody else was postponed. They fell to the Partyville Legion team 5-4. Columbus not playing Legion this year. They're playing something called the Three Rivers League, I believe, like Marshall's in that league and maybe Waterloo. Seabus fell 5-4 last night. Post 146 White Construction, the varsity. We're supposed to open up against Germantown, but obviously the storms made that go away. Rick Nelson, the Nibbler, says that he got hold on a second. I want to make sure it's right on Prospect here today. He just checked in. Half an inch of rain on Prospect. And that's what he got. I'll get a post up on the WBEV Radio Facebook page. And just a few minutes for you. We will check sports here coming up with Bill Scott, get a success journal, get an entertainment update as well on 95.3 WBEV. We are powered by Daily Dodge. Again, thank you so much for waking up with us this morning. We do have some storm posts up there on the website if you want to take a look at some storm damage or post yours or some updates from Dale Schmidt and Jeremiah Johnson also on the Facebook page. It's 6:19 at 95.3.
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5: Wisconsin Radio Network Sports. Good morning, gang. Tim Fisher. We'll start with Major League Baseball, where the Milwaukee Brewers dropped the finale of their series in Las Vegas to the A's last night for the final count of 4-3. The crew had jumped out with solo runs in the first, second, and third, including home runs from Gary Sanchez and Jackson Churio. The Athletics would rally with a run in the sixth off starter Brandon Sproat, who took a no decision, going six innings, allowing just the one run on four hits while striking out three.
6: Obviously, you know, the outing's the outing, you know. It's good, you know, six innings, one run. Yeah, it's great. You know, those are the results. But really, you know, what I'm more proud of is just staying with the process and just keep, you know, just stacking good days, you know, stacking good work. We knew eventually that, you know, it's going to come, you know, full circle, you know, and have an outing like that.
5: The A's would score three in the seventh off of reliever Chad Patrick for the win. The Brewers dropped the final two of the three-game series against the Athletics in Vegas. Now take today off before returning home to start a series hosting the Philadelphia Phillies tomorrow night. Minor League Baseball Class A in the Midwest League, Wisconsin, a 5-0 shutout of Great Lakes. The Timber Rattlers host Great Lakes again tonight. Beloit falls at home to Quad Cities by the final count of 16-10 last night. The Skycarp entertain the River Bandits again this evening. On to football, where the Green Bay Packers went through day two of the three-day mandatory minicamp yesterday. One of the biggest stories coming out is tight end Tucker Kraft, who says he can be back for week one of the season.
7: My anticipation is, you know, they don't really want us talking about our injuries and stuff, but that with how I feel, I would say I'm going to get all the conditioning I need in camp to start week one on no pitch count.
5: The Packers wrap up their three-day minicamp today. I'm Tim Fisher, Wisconsin Radio Network Sports.
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12: Years ago, a man named Orla Watson noticed something. Grocery stores in his hometown of Kansas City were building big parking lots for all the people driving their cars to the stores. Orla also noticed what a mess those parking lots were, with empty shopping carts scattered all over the

0: Reminding families that people under 17 have an 11 p.m. curfew in the city. Police also say city parks close at 10 p.m. and residents should avoid loitering in business parking lots or storefronts when they are not there as customers. Wisconsin Attorney General Josh Call is opposing a federal proposal tied to 401k retirement plans. The Wisconsin DOJ says the rule would expose workers and retirees to riskier investments, including cryptocurrency. The Department of Labor estimates about 4.5 million people could be affected. Wisconsin joined more than 20 states in submitting a letter opposing the plan. The Waupun Family Aquatic Center opened last Saturday for the summer. Mayor Ron Bishop says the city would consider sponsoring free admission days in the future, but notes 2026 passes are already paid for. The mayor adds last year's pool season cost about $239,000 to operate, or roughly $3,000 a day. The Wisconsin State Patrol is focusing on safe turns this month. Troopers say nearly 3,000 crashes a year in Wisconsin involve improper turns. Drivers are reminded to signal at least 100 feet before turning, move into the correct lane early, and look twice for pedestrians, bikes, and motorcycles. And finally, the Wisconsin DNR is taking applications through July 1st for the Learn to Hunt Deer program at Sandhill Wildlife Area near Babcock. It's open to youth ages 12 to 15 and adults 16 and older who have not hunted deer with a firearm before. The program includes training, firearm safety, and a mentored November hunt. Information about getting involved is available on the DNR website. I'm Justin Wilski reporting from the Daily Dodge News Center. Submit your news tips at dailydodge.com.
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2: Here it is, and a ground ball, left side, backhanded by Ortiz. Throw across the diamond, yes, in time. Checks his runners, here's the pitch. Fly ball, left field, Hap on the warning track, Hap at the wall, it's gone! Andrew Vaughn ties in the bottom of the first inning with a three-run homer.
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0: Showers and thunderstorms likely today. Severe storms possible with tornadoes mid to late afternoon. High near 80. Breezy with southwest winds at 5 to 10 early, then 15 to 20. Winds over 30 miles an hour this afternoon with the storms rolling in. Tonight, some more showers and thunderstorms before 9. Low down to 54. Winds continue to be as high as 30 miles an hour. Friday, sunny 79. Saturday, sunny afternoon showers, possibly a thunderstorm, high near 80. Sunday, sunny with a high near 70. Northwest winds at 10 to 15, gusts as high as 25 miles an hour. It is currently 35 at 95.3 WBV.

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1: 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Sherry Sackett's going to join me about a half an hour here today. And about an hour, Mayor Josh Moss from Horicon also going to step in to give us an update on what happened out there. But interesting storms that came through yesterday. I was still waiting to see officially from the National Weather Service, but appears to be just strictly straight line winds that came through yesterday that caused all the damage. 80 plus mile an hour winds. You know, no tornado warnings really issued in our area except for a small portion of the listening area yesterday. And had the rain slide through. The rain gauge totals, I will get a post up there. I've been working through some stuff in the background today, but let us know via the text line, 920-887-9595, with how much rain you got yesterday. But when the winds came through, I think I had a couple hours. Kind of excited for me. I get to get the chainsaw out tonight or tomorrow, and lost a couple of branches on trees. My wife's out of town, so she's probably driving as we speak, so I get to bust the chainsaw without any adult supervision maybe tonight. And I can try not to hurt myself before we go on vacation. So that happened, obviously, driving through town. Sierra Coon was out taking some pictures for us that we had posted on the Daily Dodge Facebook page, I should say. And we will, you can take a look at those. Culver's Barn went down last night. It was damaged in a previous storm, and that got some national attention with the Culver's Barn going down. Remember, because it had a few kinks in the armor, if you will, in the last storm that came through in the last year or so. But it completely went down. Does anybody know when that? Send me a text or give me a call. Does anybody know when that barn got converted? And how that happened, because, you know, Culver's has a few of those across the state of Wisconsin. I don't know if it's beyond Wisconsin now that they're expanding, but does anybody know when that barn got painted and how it came about that they picked? Obviously, it's a great location, driving up and down on 151, but give me a call at 885-4446. If you can tell me the barn ended up getting painted, and it was picked as one of the Culver's Thank You Farmers barns, because it's iconic. People knew, you know, kind of like the Happy Face barn in the Milwaukee area as you're heading out of town that was there for years. It went away for a little while, then it had to come back because so many people were upset. But I was wondering when the Culver's barn actually went away and when it went away from being a regular barn and they painted it blue and added the Thank You Farmers to it. Let me know, because that's I can't remember when I lived in Fond du Lac a decade ago coming through. I'm not sure when exactly that even got painted, but it's an iconic barn. Hopefully they can find a way to obviously not for the property owners and such with the barn being down, but making sure that happens. And obviously, everything going on in Horicon, I mentioned about an hour, we're going to talk with Mayor Josh Moss about the winds that came through there and just left kind of the main drag, and that happened. Jeremiah Johnson talked to us last night on our coverage and said there were a bunch of trees down. He said three houses last night had trees fall on them that were reported as of about, 5 o'clock or so, that we talked to Lieutenant Johnson in Beaver Dam proper. That ended up landing on houses, and there were some power lines down that caused massive power outages. Is anybody still out of power? I haven't checked the Alliant site this morning. If anybody's still out of power this morning, I know the crews are working hard to get it back on, and they are top notch when it comes to turning the power and such back on. But we will take a look at that. If you have power issues ever during a storm, and we could see some more today when it comes through, if you go to dailydodge.com, there is a story.

0: on there about who you call and what you would need to call. And, you know, Lieutenant Johnson came on and talked last night a little bit about, you know, what's considered 911 and what's considered non-emergency line when it comes to things like that. Of course, Sheriff Dale Schmidt also came on last night and gave us an update. He was on vacation and he came in and helped with all the stuff along with multiple fire departments from all across the region. Came to help out in Horicon, the volunteer fire departments and across the region helping with the fire from that storm with the damage that got caused. So, again, you just tip your cap to all the safety workers and, you know, law enforcement, fire departments, city officials that helped, you know, make that, you know, get through a tough situation. Neighbors helping neighbors is always, you know, expect that in the Midwest, expect that in, you know, South Central Wisconsin. And you saw that again yesterday as well with everything that went down. We were supposed to have a broadcast last night of high school American Legion baseball. That obviously got postponed because of the weather. Our next Legion, bro, we got a little ways yet before we're going to get another Legion game on the air just because of people being off and other things going on. I think Aiden's going on vacation. I'm going on vacation. Wally's filling in for me. Sherry's going on vacation. Our next Legion broadcast is not going to be till like July 10th, Friday night. And then we have a few games on in July for that on Daily Dodge TV. Also, we're scheduled to do the Little League City Championship games as well in the month of July on Daily Dodge TV. So that should be a fun time as well. Getting to see everything going on there. But so Post 146 can get their season going. They have a tournament, I believe, coming up very near. The JVs had a tournament last weekend. They won it in Waupun. And now Friday night, they are scheduled to take on Heartland and then Green Bay Southwest and then Watertown on Saturday in their event. So we'll get a chance to look at TJ Julka's squad for Post 146 today. But again, if you have any photos from the storm, go to our Daily Dodge Facebook page, and there's a link. People are adding those. Storm, a lot of, you mentioned, there's a lot of trees. Even driving in today, trees down. In that storm, I bet you, do you think it even came through the heavy stuff even more than like 10 minutes? It flew through here, and then it just rained heavily after the fact. But yeah, the straight line wind sometimes can do more damage. I actually bungee corded everything on my deck down. Glad I did last night because everything would have probably been throughout the yard, like the deck chairs, and I saw we had some of those were pushed around, but they still stayed secured tied to the deck. So hopefully you were able to get that taken care of as well. We're going to check ABC News, I should say, at the top of the hour. You look at what's going on nationally. All right now, though, another statewide update via the Wisconsin Radio Network.
1: Now this news update on Wisconsin Radio Network. I'm Ted Allen. The Democratic Party of Wisconsin holds its state convention this weekend in Madison with a crowded race for governor taking center stage. Democrats have seven candidates in the running, and the convention could help bring clarity as candidates work to stand out and sharpen their messages. Wisconsin Appeals Court won't lower the tax rate for a Fox Valley Walmart. The court on Wednesday ruled that the city of Berlin properly taxed Walmart, while the company says the store was only worth about half that amount. The appeals court ruled that Walmart didn't prove that Berlin was mistaken in its assessment. And the Wisconsin Department of Natural Resources reminds landowners to sign up by July 1st to host this year's Gun Deer Hunt for hunters with disabilities. The program, started in 1992, gives almost 400 hunters each year a chance to take part in Wisconsin's deer hunting tradition. Ted Allen, Wisconsin Radio Network News.
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1: It is 6:54 at 95.3 WBEV. It's Thursday, June 11th, 2026, day number 162 of 365. Is that, what's 162? That's not, is that, see, I'm not smart. Is that half? Is that half? 365 divided by 2? Not quite halfway through the year as of yet. Is that correct? It says we have 182 days would be halfway. I guess that would make sense if I just looked at my next line days remaining, 203. And this day in 1776, the Continental Congress appointed the committee that would draft the Declaration of Independence. Also, 1962, three inmates escaped Alcatraz, one of the most famous prison breaks in history. It is National Corn on the Cob Day. Can't wait to get myself some summer corn on the cob, especially when the local stuff gets here. I know a lot of places have corn on the cob that they bring in for us, so love it. Love to get some here sooner than later. A National German Chocolate Cake Day. It's National Making Life Beautiful Day. It's is it Kamehameha? See, I should know this. I'm going to Hawaii. Is it Kamehameha? It's a Hawaiian holiday today. That's all I can say. Is it I wish Sherry was here to tell me how to say this correctly. I'm a failure in life right now. a lot of stuff going on here today when it comes to weather-wise. We'll get an update from Kara Foster in a little bit. Again, appreciate everybody and the help that they gave last night cleaning up after the straight-line winds that rolled through that caused some major damage in Horicon and damage across the region as well. It is 6:50, coming up on 6:57. No Brewer game today. Did you stay up last night or listen to the game on the radio or watch it on wherever the heck you can watch Brewer games these days. But it's going to be interesting to see what happens when the big league stadium opens up in Vegas, because five more dingers last night in the game. The dimensions are pretty similar to American Family Field, but the way the ball carries and the humidity and the weather, if there's like 102 degrees, it could make Colorado look like the Grand Canyon. We'll have to wait and see what happens there. It is 6:57 at 95.3.
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1: 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Storms rolled through. Hopefully, you get through any cleanup you may have. If you need any help, obviously, people are around. They'll help you. A lot of trees down. You know, trees were down. Some power lines were down. Talk with Horicon Mayor Josh Moss in about 30 minutes to get an update on what they have going on. Last night, Kale, Justin talked to Sheriff Dale Schmidt and also Lieutenant Jeremiah Johnson of the Beaver Dam PD. Can find out what they had to say. Go to DailyDodge.com. The information is there. Justin will have other news coming up as well. I'll have a look at sports. Kara Foster is going to tell us about what is happening with the weather. Another

0: is what the latest update said. Hold on, let me get the latest. I'll just tell you exactly what they told us. It said weaker storms possible later this morning. Couple could be strong. Intense periods between 3 and 7 now, they're saying. 3 and 7. All hazards possible with high-end impacts include tornadoes, damaging winds, and large hail. Greater risk of tornadoes this afternoon, especially near the Wisconsin-Illinois border. EF2 plus possible. Localized flooding risk continues throughout the evening. And it says their confidence has increased in a significant severe weather threat for this afternoon and evening. The risk of tornadoes is higher today than it was yesterday. So that's what came from the National Weather Service this morning at 3:40 a.m. So I'll post that on the WBEV or Daily Dodge Facebook page here in just a little bit. Again, Justin, again, we'll have some more local news for you coming up on 95.3 WBEV.
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6: With summer underway and students out of school, Beaver Dam Police are reminding families about a few city rules. Lieutenant Jeremiah Johnson says people under 17 are subject to an 11 p.m. curfew unless they are going to or from places like work or home.
7: No, I remember when I was growing up and I was watching TV late at night, there'd be a little reminder at the bottom of the screen and would say, parents, do you know where your children are? You know, it's a very good idea to know where your kids are and what they're doing.
6: Police also remind residents that city parks close at 10 p.m. and that people should avoid hanging around business parking lots or storefronts when they are not there as customers. Johnson adds the goal is to educate people before citations are needed. The Wisconsin Department of Justice has joined a multi-state coalition opposing a federal retirement investment proposal. Attorney General Josh Call says the Trump administration rule could put workers' retirement savings at greater risk by increasing exposure to alternative investments, including cryptocurrency. The Department of Labor estimates about 4.5 million workers and retirees could be affected, with around $178 billion moving into riskier funds each year. Call says people spend their careers building toward retirement, and the federal government should not rewrite the rules at the expense of working people. Your WBEV News will continue in just a moment.
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0: EEV News continues. The Waupun Family Aquatic Center is open for the summer season. In his latest column, Mayor Ron Bishop says the pool remains a major community amenity, but it also comes with significant operating costs. He says 2025 expenses averaged about $3,073 per day. Bishop says the city would consider sponsored free admission days in the future, but 2026 passes are already paid for. The Wisconsin DNR is accepting applications for the 2026 Learn to Hunt Deer program at Sandhill Wildlife Area near Babcock. The program is for youth ages 12 to 15 and adults 16 and older who have not hunted deer with a firearm before. Participants will learn deer biology, hunting rules, ethics, and firearm safety before a mentored hunt November 7th and 8th. Applications are due July 1st. Registration fees are waived this year through Memorial Day. Donations. Information can be found at the DNR website. And finally, the Wisconsin State Patrol is reminding drivers to take turns seriously. For June's Law of the Month, State Patrol says nearly 3,000 crashes a year in Wisconsin involve an improper turn. Drivers are urged to move into the correct lane early, check mirrors and blind spots, and signal at least 100 feet before turning. State Patrol also says drivers should look twice for pedestrians, bicyclists, and motorcyclists, especially when turning left. I'm Justin Wilski reporting from the Daily Dodge News Center. Submit your news tips at dailydodge.com.
1: A new study looked at 20 years of CDC data for more than 2 million women. Overall, mammogram rates did not significantly change, but among women in their 40s, screening fell from about 70% to just under 60%. The largest declines seen in higher risk groups, including women without insurance, smokers, and those without a regular doctor. After a major screening guideline change in 2009, rates dropped even more in some groups, including white, Asian, and uninsured women. However, rates among Black women remain stable. Researchers say both access to care and changing screening decisions are contributing to these trends. With breast cancer on the rise in women under 50, experts call for regular screening that start at age 40 and a mammogram every 2 years until age 74. With this Medical Minute, I'm Olivia Rubin.
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2: 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Sherry Sackett is in the her palatial studios. Good morning, Sherry. How are you?
3: I'm great. I don't know if I'd describe this as palatial, but...
2: Palatial? That's a big word for me. You should be proud.
3: It is.
2: So any storm damage in your neck of the woods by your dwelling yesterday that came through?
3: No.
2: No, you got... Because basically it was straight line winds that came through yesterday. You don't have to wait for official, you know, there was like one tornado warning that got issued like kind of in a portion of our community. And so,
3: where was that?
2: I think it was to the east, like more of Elmira, where they just had some rotation. Mm-hmm. And then like went into like Eden and like Fond du Lac County right away.
3: Yeah.
2: And that was basically straight line winds for a while. They're like 80 plus came through. Didn't even have thunderstorm warnings issued until, you know, they came through in a matter of like just minutes.
3: It was pretty quick.
2: It was pretty quick when it arrived with some big tree branches down at my house. So I get to use a chainsaw tonight or tomorrow.
3: I had heard last night that Oshkosh had reported 94-mile-per-hour winds.
2: Yeah, you know, so again, lots of trees if you go through the community. Today, you see trees down, and again, give it up to the Alliance and the crews at WPS, wherever you're at, for getting that stuff up for grabs. And, oh, look, I think we have, hold on, let's go to the phones. Good morning.
4: Good morning. Yeah, good morning.
2: Hey,
4: yeah.
2: Willie, how are you?
4: Not too bad. I got a big branch that came down here in front of the house there on the sidewalk there. It's about 12, 14 foot long, and it's about 6-7 inches in diameter. And I got trees that are dead there. I've been trying to get that one tree down from the city, and they just don't touch it, and there's branches falling all the time, and somebody's going to get hurt someday.
2: Oh, I know.
4: But anyway, yes. I had 4/10.
2: 4/10 of an inch, so we didn't get a lot of rain because it came through pretty quick, right?
4: Yeah, it came through quick. When you hold that rain gauge in your hand, if you put it on the slight angle, you think it, you're holding it straight, and you're not. I got a clothesline poles out there that's 4x4, and I got a level on it.
2: Oh,
4: and I hold it against that, and sometimes you think you got a half an inch, and then you put it on that level, and it's perfectly level up and down, and it's 1/10 different.
2: Are you saying that the nibbler Rick Nelson, who told me he got half an inch, he was probably holding his ring gauge and it wasn't level?
4: It's so close, I could have called it a half an inch. Too, it's so close, you know, but if you want to be really, you have to put it on. I got a level spot on there that I leveled, and I put a little shim on there and on the post, and now it's 100% level, so that tells you accurately.
2: All right, Willie, I appreciate that's you, and hopefully get that tree. Somebody can help you get that tree limb removed here from your yard.
4: The city will come by, and they'll get it sometime. It's about 12 foot long, pretty good size, you know. And I pulled it to the side. One end or the other to get off the sidewalk.
2: Gotcha.
4: Know.
2: All right.
4: Yeah.
2: Willie, thanks.
4: All right, you guys take care, okay?
2: See you later. Thanks for the update. Appreciate you, Willie. Always great. Willie will always put you in a good mood, Sherry Sackett.
3: Yes, he does.
2: We have to do the impossible question here today. On average, it takes you 47 minutes to do this, Sherry.

0: 47 minutes to do this. This activity.
1: Activity. Do you mean exercise?
0: No, it's not. Well, it could be exercise, but it's not. People.
1: Chore?
0: It could be more of a chore than an exercise. I think it takes you longer to do this than it does me. I think we've talked about this in the past, but this gives me the exact proof of that. 885-4446.
1: We've talked about this before?
0: Well, this topic, I think.
1: Grocery shop?
0: Yes, Sherry, you're so smart.
1: Seriously?
0: The average person takes 47 minutes to grocery shop.
1: Seriously?
0: Yes. Good job.
1: Well, I'm so smart.
0: You go up and down every aisle, right?
1: I do, yeah, usually. Yeah.
0: Michelle just gave me an update, too. We were talking about the Culver's Barn. 2013. Al and Michelle both said 2013. And she believed it was painted drive by it daily while commuting to work. Yeah, so, and she gave me her rain gauge. She got about, she got a little over half an inch. 5/6, 8/10 of an inch, it looks like Michelle got it. Her dwelling. So I wonder where she lives. Don't tell Willie if.
1: I passed the barn this morning.
0: Did you pass the barn this morning? Yeah, it's, you know.
1: Yeah.
0: It became an iconic thing. People kind of knew.
1: 100% did.
0: You know, if you're coming from, like, when you come from Fond du Lac, you'd be like, oh, you're halfway to Madison when you pass the barn.
1: There must have been a pretty good wind that went through there.
0: It was 80 plus miles an hour that came through, correct?
1: You know that?
0: Yeah, because they were coming. When the wind was coming in from Madison, Kale was on with the National Weather Service.
1: Okay.
0: Kale is like in the club now. Like they send him stuff and like tell him or like.
1: No, he has like conference calls with
0: him. That's what I'm saying. And like, so he was like, he comes, we're sitting in here yesterday. And he goes, just so you know, Michelle lives in, she told us she lives in town. So don't tell, she lives close to Willie though. So she got like, Michelle. Hopefully you're not leaning it sideways. Willie's going to come knocking on you. We have to have him regulate your rain gauge.
1: Yeah, exactly.
0: Appreciate you, Michelle. It's funny because, I shouldn't say it's funny, but it's like Kale will come in, like Wally and I were sitting here. He's like, okay, they're going to issue a severe thunderstorm warning here in about 2 minutes. And the next thing you know, like 2 minutes later, so it's like, wow.
1: That's kind of cool. I mentioned that wind because I also noticed just, you know, like a half a mile up the road from the barn, there are some detour signs.
0: Yes.
1: Up, and those were just like sharply bent over.
0: Yes. So glad we made it through round one. And we're going to find out about round two coming up with weatherology meteorologist Kara Foster here on 95.3 WBV.
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2: It is 7:23. Clouds out there. Let's see what the temperature says. It's 68 degrees. We're going to bring in weatherology meteorologist Kara Foster. Good morning, Kara. How are you?
3: Catching my breath.
2: Yeah, so were you on severe weather duty yesterday as well as your normal job?
3: No, I wasn't on at all until 1 a.m. this morning.
2: Okay.
3: So I've been only covering a fraction of what's been going on.
2: You know, we had like basically no tornado warnings issued by us and just a quick severe thunderstorm warning, but winds came through at like 80 plus miles an hour, I think, and a lot of wind damage, including Horror City of Horicon. We'll talk to their mayor here in about 20 minutes. But from your perspective, what did you guys see?
3: Yeah, from what I was trying to keep up with was, and what I was definitely seeing on the models even before anything really started, was when I saw those showers getting, you know, put together and they're starting to form that line, I absolutely knew immediately that wind was going to be an issue. And I did forecast out, they on the convective outlook, that wind was going to be the major issue. And yet it was. There was so many reports yesterday. Looks like 313 specifically. That's not just for the state, but it is just for the day. But most of it is in Wisconsin. So it was a very, very big day for Wisconsin itself. Also some hail reports out there. There were some tornado reports, but like you mentioned, nothing really for Wisconsin, which is good. However, as we were talking off air, today is going to be basically no different, if not worse. It is going to be another active day, and also they have an even more heightened risk for wind than yesterday, unfortunately. So now our area specifically is going to be under the 30% significance probability. There is some folks south of here that are going to be under the 45, like closer to Madison, Milwaukee, which already got hit really hard yesterday. They're going to be under that 45% probability, which is pink. You never want pink,
2: no,
3: no matter what it is, weather-wise.
2: Okay.
3: So, just first and foremost today, exercise caution. If you do have plans today, I would not do them. It is going to be, and I know everyone gets mad at meteorologists on these severe weather days because it's like, you know, the best case scenario is that nothing happens. But I'm pretty confident that these storms will be pretty intense. They will be starting after 11 a.m. However, they won't really pick up until mid to late afternoon into the evening. So it will be a little bit later than yesterday was. Yesterday was a lot earlier because of the previous system. Now, they will be done before like 10 p.m., which is good.
2: Okay, which is
3: so
2: good for us.
3: Too far.
2: Who covers storms?
3: Not going to be like nocturnal wise. You guys can hopefully go to bed and, you know, not have to worry about that too much past as it gets dark. But it will be, the heightened time will be while everybody's like coming back from work and, you know, getting groceries and stuff like that. So there's bad things about both scenarios, right? But like I mentioned, today we are under another enhanced risk for some severe weather. Our biggest risk is that wind. So that's number one, first and foremost. Hail also is there, but we also have a slightly more heightened tornado risk as well. We're specifically just on the border of that 10% probability. As you mentioned, the National Weather Service did mention EF2 and around there probability-wise for some tornadoes. I agree with that. I think that the chances for that will be a little bit further south of you guys, but you guys are just on the cusp of it. So just want to emphasize that it is still probably a part of your risk levels as well. High of 80 today. Like I mentioned, after 11 p.m., we are going to start seeing those showers pick up more and more. South winds are already gusting to 35, so you can tell that it is going to be a windy day no matter what. And we have heavy rainfall. There has been a lot of heavy rain with these systems the last few days, which do make it really, really hard to navigate. In addition,

0: into wind, hail, tornadic activity, all that stuff. So please do exercise caution. If you don't have to go out today, just don't. Keep your alerts on high, ringer on your phone, you know, radio, TV, all that stuff. Try to get multiple ways of getting those in case you lose power. Since we are going to expect a lot of wind, I would expect a lot of folks to be losing power today. So have some ways to get those updates without having anything plugged in. We'll see those showers continue until early tonight, and then we'll dip down to 54 and have a low-key Friday, sunny 79, but then Saturday comes along, we'll see another chance for some rain showers. It's going to be, it's summer, that's for sure. And we do have a marginal risk that day, so we're going to keep an eye on that, but mainly the focus is on today, so just be careful. I'm meteorologist Kara Foster.
1: Kara, appreciate you. I know your weatherology meteorologist will be on standby if we need to talk to them this afternoon, and hopefully you can we can get through the day and have, just get through with some rain and nothing major coming our way.
0: I know. Fingers crossed. That's the best case. That's what we want.
1: Hey, thank you very much, Kara. We'll talk to you tomorrow.
0: You betcha.
1: It's weatherology meteorologist Kara Foster. She said you betcha like a Minnesotan.
2: You betcha.
1: You betcha there, Wade. So what's the temperature, Sherry?
2: 69.
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2: Five more home runs last night in Vegas as the A's nipped the Brewers 4-3 in their series finale. Lawrence Butler's two-run shot in the bottom of the seventh off Chad Patrick was the difference. Gary Sanchez and Jackson Chourio both went deep in a losing effort.
3: We didn't have the intensity offensively that we needed to have. Not that guys aren't trying, don't get me wrong. You got to have more intensity than that. It's been a long road trip, the altitude, the adversity of playing at a park that's different than what you're used to. The lighting's different. Everything's different. But we did a lot of good things.
2: At skipper Pat Murphy, starter Brandon Sproat got the no decision after giving up just one run and four hits and six innings worth of work. Milwaukee takes today off. They open up a three-game weekend set with the Phillies at American Family Field on Friday night. Packers wrap up their mandatory minicamp today. Tight end Tucker Kraft's 2025 season ended with a knee injury. He expects to be 100% by the opener.
4: Starting camp on the pup and coming off camp, my anticipation is, they don't really want us talking about our injuries and stuff, but with how I feel, I would say I'm going to get all the conditioning I need in camp to start week one on no pitch count.
2: If you went to bed early last night, you missed a comeback for the ages in the NBA Finals.
5: Finds Brunson at midcourt. Launches a straight-on three. Missed it short. Tip by Ananobi. He put it in. Ananobi put it in. The Knicks take the lead with 1.2 to go. Bridges on Vassell. Hart on Castle. Robinson on Wembanyama. Pass toward the middle. Caught by Castle. Dropped by Castle. His shot is blocked by Hart. And the New York Knicks just pulled off the biggest comeback win in NBA Finals history. From down 29, they take a 3-1 series lead, stunning the Spurs, 107-106.
2: That was the call on our sister station, ESPN New York, last night at Madison Square Garden. Game 5 is Saturday night in San Antonio. Game 5 of the NHL Stanley Cup Finals tonight as Carolina hosts Vegas. That series tied at 2 games apiece. Ben's World Cup begins today across North America with a pair of games. United States opens up Friday night against Paraguay in Los Angeles. They did get one summer baseball game in last night despite the storms. Columbus fell to the Partyville Legion 5-4. Aiden Lundin drove in a pair for Seabus. That is a look at sports. I'm Wade Bates on 95.3 WBEV.
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7: Beaver Dam police are reminding families that people under 17 have an 11 p.m. curfew in the city. Police also say city parks close at 10 p.m. and residents should avoid loitering in business parking lots or storefronts when they are not there as customers. Wisconsin Attorney General Josh Call is opposing a federal proposal tied to 401k retirement plans. The Wisconsin DOJ says the rule would expose workers and retirees to riskier investments, including cryptocurrency. The Department of Labor estimates about 4.5 million people could be affected. Wisconsin joined more than 20 states in submitting a letter opposing the plan. The Waupun Family Aquatic Center opened last Saturday for the summer. Mayor Ron Bishop says the city would consider sponsoring free admission days in the future, but notes 2026 passes are already paid for. The mayor adds last year's pool season cost about $239,000 to operate, or roughly $3,000 a day. The Wisconsin State Patrol is focusing on safe turns this month. Troopers say nearly 3,000 crashes a year in Wisconsin involve improper turns. Drivers are reminded to signal at least 100 feet before turning, move into the correct lane early, and look twice for pedestrians, bikes, and motorcycles. And finally, the Wisconsin DNR is taking applications through July 1st for the Learn to Hunt Deer program at Sandhill Wildlife Area near Babcock. It's open to youth ages 12 to 15 and adults 16 and older who have not hunted deer with a firearm before. The program includes training, firearm safety, and a mentored November hunt. Information about getting involved is available on the DNR website. I'm Justin Wilski reporting from the Daily Dodge News Center. Submit your news tips at DailyDodge.com.
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4: Well, it definitely could be. Showers and thunderstorms are likely today with severe storms possible mid to late afternoon, so be aware. It will be a high near 80, and storms could bring really heavy winds again. Tonight, showers and thunderstorms, mainly before 9 p.m. and a low of 54. Tomorrow, sunny with a high near 79 and a west wind 10 to 15 miles per hour. Tomorrow night, mostly clear with a low around 58. Saturday, mostly sunny with afternoon showers and thunderstorms possible and a high near 80. And Sunday, sunny with a high near 70. Current temp is still 69.
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1: It is 7:40 here at 95.3 WBEV. Storm cleanup continues across south central Wisconsin today after the storms rolled through. Horicon maybe got the brunt of the damage across the region. We're going to bring in Horicon Mayor Josh Moss right now to kind of give us something. Mayor Moss, thank you so much for getting up and joining us this morning.
2: Hey, you bet. Been up all morning already.
1: Been up early. I guess before we get going, I guess tell us from your perspective how things unfolded in Horicon yesterday and where we're at right now.
2: Yeah, I can kind of give a back brief. Yeah. You know, I was down in Madison for work, and, you know, I sent our DPW guys the NWS brief. I sit on those for my real job, and then I was on my way up, and I was like, oh, this is going to probably be bad because Madison was getting crushed behind me. So then we met up. The DPW director picked me up in the truck. And we were going right through downtown, and we're like, what is going on? We were getting just debris landing on us, watching it fly across the street. Yeah, Cody Vanderhey, who's our DPW director, and I were right in the middle of it right when it happened. And then we basically went down two blocks on Lake Street, turned around, and started trying to help folks get the stuff out of the middle of the road. In short, basically 2.5 roofs on the south side of downtown flew off and flew into the historic buildings on the other side of the road. And it hit them with the speed of like a projectile missile. It's bad.
1: Yeah, I was going to say, so in this is relatively quick. What do you think the time frame was? How quickly did this thing roll through Horicon?
2: That's a great question. We were watching the videos waiting for your call. It happened between 2:46:50 and 2:47:41. It was 1 minute that basically just leveled trees, branches, buildings. It was all instant. It was like a Mike Tyson punch to our city, and it just disappeared after that. I mean, there was rain after that, but everything happened at once, and we had 15 outward facing cameras throughout town, you know, just because we need to. And every one of them had the same timestamp, and everything happened instantaneously and was done just as fast.
1: Talking with Horicon Mayor Josh Moss. They got walloped like everybody else, but maybe a little bit more. But can you talk about the community coming together in area fire departments? Well, you know, I saw it last year, but, you know, when the community is in need, people really come together, don't they, to help their neighbors?
2: Oh, yeah. I mean, let's just start out with the area fire department that, you know, it says we have auto aid with Juno, Burnett, Kikoski. They were here instantaneously. Iron Ridge was here. Mabel was here. You know, I guess if I miss Burnett, I also wanted to throw Burnett in there. We had all of the small surrounding agencies, Houstonsford, they were all here. Without them, we'd probably still be picking up. I mean, there's nothing better than watching small town fire departments, how they work together. They train together. They're amazing. They did great. Our EMS was there. So, a lot of the heavy work with the, with the backloaders and stuff, that's our DPW and our utilities. So a lot of that awful part of any kind of cleanup job, our guys were handling it. And they were here till 8 o'clock at night. Our city hall staff even stayed here and helped Red Cross all night long. But the residents of Mabel also stepped up.
1: Sure. What do people need to know right now? Is there still detours out there? What do people know at this moment when it comes to Horicon? Maybe if you're one that it's a part of your daily commute to go to work or school every day, what do we need to know right now? What's the status as we speak here right now?
2: So, yeah, we're a one-stoplight town, so our one-stoplight going west, the right-hand turn lane to go into John Deere at the stoplights is still closed because we don't know the structural integrity of the buildings on the north side. So everybody has to stay in the left-hand lane, whether they're going left or going straight. And looking out the City Hall office right now, the traffic has backed up all the way to the 3328 intersection multiple times. So getting through Horicon is going to take a little longer than usual. That was morning rush.

0: hour. It'll be fine during the day. I'm going to just say at between 3 and 4:30, it's going to be awful, like it is every day, but particularly awful without an extra lane. So it's going to, and we don't know when this is going to be done. So this is going to be a while. So we ask people to be patient when going through Horicon for the foreseeable future.
1: So again, we have more weather predicted this afternoon. You'll have your people on because obviously I need to clean up too. But you don't want more rain and more winds to kind of impact what you're trying to do right now, do you?
0: No more winds. I mean, our DPW and our summer help, our kids that we hired during the summer, they're out tackling as much brush as possible. There is not a part of our town that doesn't have brush damage. But there is a pretty distinct path going from St. Helena Road out to, Disher Park, where our baseball team and our pool is. There's about a half-mile path that it's worse. But they're throughout town, they're going to be doing as much brush pickup as they can today. And we're going to have another brush pickup day for sure on Monday. So our guys are just busting out there. DPW and utilities, they're fantastic. They're doing well.
1: Well, again, we appreciate all the help that people gave to clean up last night. Storms, you never know when it's going to be the storm that impacts you, right? And this was one that got Horicon again.
0: Yeah, hopefully not again tonight, man.
1: Hey, Horicon Mayor Josh Moss, I appreciate your time. And again, appreciate all people coming together and see everybody, help clean up after the storm. Thanks for the time.
0: You bet, Wade. Thanks to everyone that's helping us out. We appreciate you.
1: All right, that's Horicon Mayor Josh Moss here on 95.3 WBEV. And, again, we'll keep an eye on the weather tonight. And, again, just be patient if you go through Horicon on the afternoon drive home, or maybe find an alternate route as they're down to that single lane as they take a look at some of the structural stability of those buildings. It is 7:47 at 95.3.
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0: Fond du Lac County Fairgrounds. It's the Campbellsport FFA Alumni and Supporters 19th Annual Tractor Pull. We've got Katie Schwanke going to tell us all about it. Good morning, Katie. How are you?
1: Good morning. I'm good.
0: Hey, it's going to be a great weekend for a tractor pull, isn't it?
1: It's going to be perfect. It looks like perfect weather is going to be out there for us.
0: Before we get going, just give us the basics before we dive a little deeper. Tell us the who, the what, the when, the where, and the why on Saturday.
1: All right. So, obviously, like you said, it's our Campbellsport FFA Alumni and Supporters Tractor Pull. It is our 19th annual Tractor Pull, and it is at the Fond du Lac County Fairgrounds this weekend. So who will be there are all the Campbellsport FFA alumni and supporters, as well as those ag teachers and our agriculture students to help out.
0: Sure. So, okay, it starts at 5 o'clock. Doors, weigh-in starts at 3. Registration opens at 3:30. If somebody's never been to a tractor pull, what is a tractor pull?
1: We have different classes of tractors. So you might have some antique tractors or some heavy-duty tractors, some classes that are out there, where you participants will get on their tractor that they have, and then they will pull down the track and hopefully get this highest weight.
0: Sure. Where do you pull? Where do people come from this tractor pull? Do they come from all over? Where do you get participants?
1: They are coming from all over. It's not just people from Fond du Lac County. It's everyone that wants to come and pull in the tractor pull.
0: Now, proceeds support agricultural education, leadership training opportunities in the Campbellsport area. How do you raise funds for this? Is there an admission fee to get in? What do people need to know about that?
1: So it is actually free to get in, so it's a good family event for everyone. We do have a concession stand that we will be opening around 4:30 for people to buy food so that they can have food and watch a show. Most of our fees come from that concession stand, so, and the tractor pull as a whole.
0: So, typically, how long? It starts at 5 o'clock. Registration opens at 3:30. How long does a tractor pull typically last? How long do you anticipate it lasts if people are planning their evening?
1: I'm hoping we get done before midnight, but it's anywhere from 5 to 10 to midnight, I would say.
0: So, if people just come on out sometime during the event, if they can't get there right at 5, there'll be plenty of action to check out, correct?
1: Oh, for sure. Anytime from 5, I would say, until for sure 10 p.m. that I can check out the action.
0: So what types of things do the Campbellsport FFA alumni and supporters do? How do proceeds support agriculture and education across the region?
1: So actually a big event that's coming up that the alumni and supporters help us out with is we have state convention next week, June 15th through the 18th. And we have a bunch of different awards that our students are earning. And with alumni, we're able to pay for everything that we need to at state convention and other events.
0: So it's a great opportunity, again, to support the Campbellsport FFA alumni and supporters, the 19th annual tractor pull. Start time 5 o'clock at the Fond du Lac County Fairgrounds. Anything else people need to know, Katie, about this event?
1: I would say that it's just a big family-friendly event, and we want to see as many people as possible.
0: It's great. The kids in the FFA and the FFA in the Campbellsport area always do a great job and a huge supporter of agriculture. Hey, Katie, thank you so much. Is there a place people can go if they're looking for more information, or they seem to know to show up at 5 o'clock?
1: If you're looking for more information, you can go to our Facebook. It's the Campbellsport FFA Alumni.
0: Sounds good, and you'll find all the information there. Katie, thanks for the time, and I'm sure it's going to be a great event on Saturday night.
1: Yes, thank you.
0: All right, see you later. It's Katie Schwanke again, Campbellsport FFA. If you're looking for something fun to do that's free, that is Saturday night over at the Fond du Lac County Fairgrounds site, and tractor pulls are fun. I think they always have a good one when we are usually one of the first couple days, and we're at the Washington County Fair, Dodge County Fair has great stuff over there. It's getting to be fair season. This can kind of be a prelude to that at the Fond du Lac County Fairgrounds, again, to support Campbellsport's FFA. Great opportunity there. It is 7:40.

0: Coming up on 7:55, we are going to get a statewide update. I should say more of a national update from ABC News coming up. Hour number three of the morning show. We'll have the match game with Duncan. We'll also dive into Conspiracy Theory Thursday as well on 95.3 WBEB.
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2: From ABC News, I'm Sherry Preston. A new barrage of airstrikes in Iran, the U.S. striking multiple targets, including surveillance, communications, and air defense sites. Iran striking back in Bahrain, Jordan, and Kuwait. The moves pushing both sides closer to an all-out war as Americans continue paying the price.
3: Inflation now surging to an annual rate of 4.2%, its highest level in 3 years, thanks in part to the spike in gas prices since the war began.
4: It's a lot harder to stretch a dollar than it used to be.
3: Families are now spending an average of nearly $300 more per month for the same goods and services than a year ago. Fresh fruit and vegetable prices are up nearly 7% in the past year. Tomatoes up 46%. Iceberg lettuce up 37%.
2: ABC's Karen Waugh. President Trump says inflation will fall rapidly once the war is over. Severe weather overnight, hundreds of thousands of power outages still across the Midwest this morning. British Prime Minister Keir Starmer as protests take place across Belfast, Northern Ireland for a second night.
5: We are united in calling for calm and determined to restore order, support the police and all those on the front line, and ensure that justice is done.
2: The crowd clashing with police following the stabbing attack of a person allegedly by an immigration from Sudan. The victim's family calling for calm. Celebration and a half in New York City as the Knicks take game four of the NBA Finals.
6: The Knicks stunning the Spurs in game four, mounting the largest comeback in NBA Finals history. New York erasing a 29-point deficit to beat San Antonio 107-106. San Antonio dominated the first half, building a record-breaking 76-49 lead. But the Knicks roaring back in the second half. Jalen Brunson scoring 36. OG Anunoby adding 33.
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1: Sorry about that.
0: One of those days, Sherry was taking care of some business over there.
1: My brain is just like in a fog today.
0: It's the weather.
1: Well, you know, I get these really bad barometric pressure headaches.
0: Me
1: that,
0: too.
1: Like are like migraines.
0: Yours are in the front, right? Mine are in the back.
1: Mine are behind my eyes.
0: Okay.
1: And I had a bad one yesterday. Bad. Like it lasted probably 16, 17 hours. Ugh. It was terrible. And the day after, I always feel a little, it's almost like a hangover type feeling. You know what I mean? Where I just kind of feel
0: sure,
1: little spacey, little whatever.
0: Sure. And so
1: that's where I'm at today.
0: Yeah. No, we have other teammates here as well that just have headaches. And I was like, I've had it. Like I said, mine are in the back though. I don't know what it is. And then, So this morning I'm trying to not drive through it every day. Okay. But I'm like, I need Mellow Yellow today. And you can't, sometimes you get a headache, caffeine, you know, can kind of.
1: A caffeine headache. Yeah.
0: You know, a caffeine can make it feel better for me.
1: That's what we think.
0: Yeah. Oh, you think it's wrong?
1: Well, if your body's used to having caffeine, then when you all of a sudden don't have it, then you're going to create issues for yourself.
0: So I went through my favorite drive-through today. They have a big, you know, because the World Cup starts today. Okay? So they have a promotion for their morning. Get these cool cups, like with different World Cup athletes.
1: Mm-hmm.
0: You know, there's like 10 different ones. And I see collectors must be trying to get them because they're in like bags that you can't see through, you know. So it's like you can't be like, oh, I need Pele, or I mean, I don't know, I couldn't tell you Messi.
1: Pele, that's a little old.
0: I couldn't tell you any guys.
1: Ronaldo,
0: Diego Maradona, or whatever, you know. So today I'm like, okay, I'm just gonna spend the extra $2 because the cup would be cool. So do you know which one I got?
1: What?
0: I got a Grimace. They have all these athletes in one is like Grimace. And I was kind of
1: Grimace, the actual character from McDonald's?
0: Yes.
1: I was

0: He's dressed in
1: soccer. Yeah, he's doing something soccer related, but I'm just, it's Grimace.
0: That's funny.
1: I know. But I was just like, okay, it's going on. Sure, I'm looking at my screen right now. Any wedding news in your world? Not saying you, but anybody getting married in the near future? Are they going to have to call Jeans Beaver floral at all?
0: I mean,
1: I'm just asking because
0: it is wedding season, right?
1: It is.
0: I don't personally have any weddings coming up to go to, but I'm sure there are a whole lot of them. And if you want easy florals for your intimate, I do, whether you're planning a courthouse wedding, private beach ceremony, spontaneous home site wedding, or even if you're just going to do a spur of the moment thing. Jeans Floral is your go-to florist for any and all wedding flower needs.
1: Great stuff there.
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1: Appreciate that. 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
1: Is he engaged?
0: No.
1: No? Okay. It's
0: I don't know. 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

0: 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I'm excited to see what's next on this Hometown News update from the Daily Dodge News Center.
1: Dodge County is cleaning up after Wednesday's storm. One area struck pretty heavy was the city of Horicon, including structural damage downtown and brush damage across the city. The National Weather Service recorded damage reports in Horicon, Reeseville, near Waupun, and a 73-mile-per-hour wind gust east of Beaver Dam. Horicon Mayor Josh Ma says the worst of it hit fast, saying, quote, in short, basically 2.5 roofs on the south side of town flew off and flew into the historic buildings on the other side of the road, and then it hit with the speed of like a projectile missile. Ma says drivers should expect delays near the city's main stoplight while building safety is checked. Additional waves of severe weather could be on the docket for us today. With summer underway and students out of school, Beaver Dam Police are reminding families about a few city rules. Lieutenant Jeremiah Johnson says people under 17 are subject to an 11 p.m. curfew unless they are going to or from places like work or home.
2: No, I remember when I was growing up and I was watching TV late at night, there'd be a little reminder at the bottom of the screen and would say, parents, do you know where your children are? You know, it's a very good idea to know where your kids are and what they're doing.
1: Police also remind residents that city parks close at 10 p.m. and that people should avoid hanging around business parking lots or storefronts when they are not there as customers. Johnson adds the goal is to educate people before citations are needed. The Wisconsin Department of Justice has joined a multi-state coalition opposing a federal retirement investment proposal. Attorney General Josh Call says the Trump administration rule could put workers' retirement savings at greater risk by increasing exposure to alternative investments, including cryptocurrency. The Department of Labor estimates about 4.5 million workers and retirees could be affected, with around $178 billion moving into riskier funds each year. Call says people spend their careers building toward retirement, and the federal government should not rewrite the rules at the expense of working people. Your WBEV News will continue in just a moment.
3: The shores of Fox Lake Steakhouse on Chief Kuno Trail in Fox Lake invite you to join them for an unforgettable dining experience featuring their palate-pleasing specials every Thursday through Monday, or stop in next door to the Drunken Clam for a relaxed and festive time enjoying your favorite beverages. 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The shores and Drunken Clam on Chief Kuno Trail on beautiful Fox Lake.
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0: the amenity, but it also comes with significant operating costs. He says 2025 expenses averaged about $3,073 per day. Bishop says the city would consider sponsored free admission days in the future, but 2026 passes are already paid for. The Wisconsin DNR is accepting applications for the 2026 Learn to Hunt Deer program at Sandhill Wildlife Area near Babcock. The program is for youth ages 12 to 15 and adults 16 and older who have not hunted deer with a firearm before. Participants will learn deer biology, hunting rules, ethics, and firearm safety before a mentored hunt November 7th and 8th. Applications are due July 1st. Registration fees are waived this year through Memorial Donations. Information can be found at the DNR website. And finally, the Wisconsin State Patrol is reminding drivers to take turns seriously. For June's Law of the Month, State Patrol says nearly 3,000 crashes a year in Wisconsin involve an improper turn. Drivers are urged to move into the correct lane early, check mirrors and blind spots, and signal at least 100 feet before turning. State Patrol also says drivers should look twice for pedestrians, bicyclists, and motorcyclists, especially when turning left. I'm Justin Wilski reporting from the Daily Dodge News Center. Submit your news tips at dailydodge.com.
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0: 80, storms will bring heavy winds again. Tonight, showers and thunderstorms, mainly before 9 p.m., a low around 54. Tomorrow, sunny with a high near 79 and a west wind 10 to 15 miles per hour. Tomorrow night, mostly clear with a low around 58. Saturday, mostly sunny with afternoon showers and thunderstorms possible and a high near 80. And Sunday, sunny with a high near 70. Current temp is 71.
1: 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I drove by today in the 5 o'clock hour. Their line was pretty bodacious. People were getting their morning refreshers and their coffees and their donuts.
0: Bodacious.
1: I watched Bill and Ted's Excellent Adventure the other day.
0: Okay.
1: Trying to mix in bodacious a few more into my vocabulary.
0: Okay.
1: Dunkin' Baskin-Robbins, they have great... zero sugar energy drinks as well. Six amazing flavors. And enjoy them in the Park Village Shopping Center right off the highway. If you're on 151 right now, you can pull off on the Highway 33 exit, turn right at the nice Beaver Dam sign, and then you'll see Dunkin'. It's right there.
0: It is right there.
1: It is right
0: you're
1: there.
0: Not wrong about that.
1: No, so you can't miss it. Get right back on if you're in your commuting right now. Or if you're going to work, it's right there for you. Okay, so Sherry, it is it's National Corn on the Cob Day today.
0: Mm-hmm.
1: Are you a corn on the cob? Would you take your dentures out for corn on the cob, or you can still eat them still all right?
0: I love corn on the cob.
1: Okay, so the denture, you have like the good glue on your dentures.
0: I'm just ignoring you.
1: Okay.
0: Just ignoring you right now.
1: Well, see, this is like, I'm not going to see you for a week and a half.
0: Longer than that, it's going to be almost 2 weeks.
1: Because you're gone tomorrow, and then I'm gone next week. It's going to be the Wally and various guests. So
0: but then I'm back and you're not.
1: Yeah, so...
0: it's 2 weeks, Wade.
1: It is. So anyways, here's how it works. They've got a $10 gift card to Dunkin' Baskin-Robbins. We have a $10 gift card to Dunkin' Baskin-Robbins to give out to you. They can match Sherry. 885-4446 is the number. 885-4446. Sherry, I'm going to give you a word. Think of something to finish it. National Corn on the Cob Day. Corn blank. Corn blank. Let me know when you got something. Y'all, big yawns for you, Sherry.
0: I've got it.
1: Okay. 885-4446. Corn blank. Good morning. Corn what?
2: Corn bread.
1: Corn bread. Nope. All right. Thanks for the call. Look at this. Every line is lit up. Corn what?
2: Corn what? Corn stalk.
1: Corn stalk, Sherry.
0: Oh, that's

0: actually it.
1: What?
0: Yes, that's it.
1: who is this with the clairvoyant mind right now?
2: This is Robbie.
1: Robbie, what's going on in your world?
2: Oh, not a whole lot. Just hoping no bad weather today.
1: Yeah, do you have any trees or anything get down yesterday?
2: No, just a few branches, bunch of leaves.
1: Okay, well, this is Robbie M., correct?
2: Yep.
1: All right, I'll leave your coupon in the mailbox, all right?
2: Thank you.
1: Have a great day. How did Robbie get that?
0: I don't know. That was quick, though.
1: I thought when you flashed me your card that said corn stalk, I'm like, this might be one we're here till 10 o'clock in the morning.
0: I know. I thought so, too.
1: But Robbie, the brain waves are working good today, unlike Sherry's, she said, right?
0: Right. Mine are a little hazy.
1: It's 8:19 at 95.3 WBEV, and we have a bunch of photos. If you go to the Daily Dodge Facebook page today, a bunch of people, Sherry, have been sharing. You know, besides what we saw in HorrorCon, Jeremiah Johnson had said yesterday when he called in that there are a few trees, like three trees at that point, had reported trees falling onto houses.
0: Here in town?
1: Yeah, and that was in the city of Beaver Dam. It's trees. I mean, trees and limbs. And I thought I had like one smaller, medium-sized limb, because whenever we have willow trees, especially when they're older, every time the wind blows, you get something that's down on the ground. Mm. They went out there, and I'm like, oh, this is more than I thought. So my question is, do I chainsaw before my vacation, or do I wait until after I get back? Because they have no adult supervision. My wife will not. My wife's traveling until she's getting on one plane and getting on another. Then when she's
0: I back. Mean, unless you can have a neighbor keep an eye on you so you don't hurt yourself.
1: Sherry, could I put you on standby? Would you take my seat to Hawaii and ditch your family if you wanted to go along? If I somehow become incapacitated? Would you have to think about it?
0: Are they going to make me do an 8-mile hike?
1: No, that got...
0: Okay, then yes.
1: That got kiboshed.
0: Kiboshed.
1: TikTok talked them into it, and then TikTok talked them out of it. We're going on the Nepali tour, 5-hour boat tour, though, which is the one thing I am grinding about. I'm going to grind about it till it's done.
0: Yeah.
1: I don't get seasick.
0: Have you ever had...
1: You said I'm going to?
0: What's it?
1: Are you saying, predicting I am going to get seasick?
0: You might.
1: Well, you could, depending on how wavy it is.
0: I mean, the ocean in general is wavy. Mm-hmm. It's just smooth as glass ever.
1: I didn't want to get that patch, though, because you put the patch on a couple of days, and then you feel like you're loopy for like...
0: Is that the one you wear behind your ear?
1: No, I think you put it on your arm, don't you? Maybe you put it... I don't know. I don't know. It's too late for that now, though, so I'm going in raw. Well,
0: there's medication you can take.
1: Well, I'll take Dramamine, yeah.
0: Yeah.
1: Yeah, I'm going to take some Dramamine and that's why I don't want to do the patch.
0: What happens to us when we get older?
1: I know.
0: That we seem to be more sensitive to those things.
1: I don't know. I was okay when we were in Jamaica. We went to Jimmy Buffett's Margaritaville, I think, in Jamaica on the boat, and I was okay. But you're right, hit 50, and all of a sudden I'm like grinding over the...
0: I've had the issue for a long time, but I know a lot of people where just kind of at a certain point in their life it kicks in.
1: So can you sit on like a pontoon and you can't sit on a pontoon?
0: Well, I do okay on like boats on lakes.
1: Yes.
0: But anything bigger, I have trouble.
1: Like, so you would not go on like the Love Boat. So if your honeymoon ends up...
0: I would probably struggle on a cruise.
1: So that's where the family's going to go on a cruise as well without me, and because it's the same, you know... You know, when they decide to get on the Pacific Princess, and Gopher and Isaac are welcoming them on, Doc, I'll probably have to stay at home.
0: Julie.
1: I watch the Love Boat every Sunday now.
0: Now you do?
1: Yeah, because
0: like
1: it's
0: currently
1: on MeTV. It's got the Love Boat Fantasy Island, like taking us back to our childhood and Saturday nights. Seeing all the different celebrities on there and.
0: So cool.
1: I wish we had a version of the Love Boat that I could be on. What do you think my story arc would be?
0: I'm surprised that hasn't been remade.
1: Well, they've rebooted it a couple of times, I think.
0: They have?
1: Yes. Like maybe like in the 90s, and didn't it get rebooted in...
0: Must have been bad, huh?
1: Love Boat. Hold on. Now I need to know before we get to sports here. I think at least one. And the Love Boats... Here, Wikipedia will give me the, it says it had the original 9 seasons, 5 specials, 3 pilots, 250 episodes.

0: It had a reboot, but I think it was like on Love Boat The Next Wave is when it started. And that was on for two seasons, 25 episodes on which now on UPN. So, oh, I know it was a revival. The original run was on ABC, so it was on UPN. That's probably why you don't remember it, Sherry, in 98, 99.
1: Yeah.
0: It's 824 at 95.3.
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1: Five more home runs last night in Vegas as the A's nipped the Brewers 4-3 in their series finale. Lawrence Butler's two-run shot in the bottom of the seventh off Chad Patrick was the difference. Gary Sanchez and Jackson Chourio both went deep in a losing effort.
2: We didn't have the intensity offensively that we needed to have. Not that guys aren't trying, don't get me wrong. You got to have more intensity than that. It's been a long road trip, the altitude, the adversity of playing at a park that's different than what you're used to. The lighting's different. Everything's different. But we did a lot of good things.
1: And skipper Pat Murphy, starter Brandon Sproat got the no decision after giving up just one run and four hits and six innings worth of work. Milwaukee takes today off. They open up a three-game weekend set with the Phillies at American Family Field on Friday night. Packers wrap up their mandatory minicamp today. Tight end Tucker Kraft's 2025 season ended with a knee injury. He expects to be 100% by the opener.
3: Starting camp on the pup and coming off camp, my anticipation is, they don't really want us talking about our injuries and stuff, but with how I feel, I would say I'm going to get all the conditioning I need in camp to start week one on no pitch count.
1: If you went to bed early last night, you missed a comeback for the ages in the NBA Finals.
4: Finds Brunson at big court. Launches a straight on three. Missed it short. Tip by Ananobi. He put it in. Ananobi put it in. The Knicks take the lead with 1.2 to go. Bridges on Vassell. Hart on Castle. Robinson on Wembanyama. Pass toward the middle. Caught by Castle. Dropped by Castle. His shot is blocked by Hart. And the New York Knicks just pulled off the biggest comeback win in NBA Finals history. From down 29, they take a 3-1 series lead, stunning the Spurs, 107-106.
1: That was the call on our sister station, ESPN New York, last night at Madison Square Garden. Game 5 is Saturday night in San Antonio. Game 5 of the NHL Stanley Cup Finals tonight as Carolina hosts Vegas. That series tied at 2 games apiece. Ben's World Cup begins today across North America with a pair of games. United States opens up Friday night against Paraguay in Los Angeles. They did get one summer baseball game in last night despite the storms. Columbus fell to the Partyville Legion 5-4. Aiden Lundin drove in a pair for C-Bus. That is a look at sports. I'm Wade Bates on 95.3 WBEV.
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0: Sherry, do you have any birthdays or anniversaries to add to the list?
1: I have one, and that is for Shanna Zolke here in Beaver Dam.
0: 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Shia LaBeouf, is it Shia LaBeouf? He was supposed to be the next Indiana Jones and got in trouble. He's 40.
1: He still gets in trouble.
0: He's 40. Joshua Jackson, Pacey from Dawson's Creek, is 48.
1: He has aged nicely.
0: Yeah, so is he? Do you think he's a looker still?
1: I think he is more so now than he was then.
0: Oh, yeah, because he was kind of, yeah, you're right. He was no Dawson. But let's see.
1: I never watched that show,
0: okay,
1: by the way.
0: Hugh Laurie House has a birthday today.
1: How old is he?
0: 67. Appleton's only, 67, so.
1: He's from Appleton?
0: No, that was the next one. Appleton's Greta Van Susteren is 72.
1: Gotcha.
0: She's an Appleton Xavier grad,
1: yeah,
0: I believe. Gene Wilder passed away in 2016, but today is his birthday. It's National German Chocolate Cake Day today.
1: Mm.
0: 10 days until Father's Day today. And it's National Corn on the Cob Day today. And that's where we're at. 885-4446. If anybody has any birthdays or anniversaries, they are brought to you by Wave Hair Studio. It's a Steve Miller Band's birthday today. Steve Miller has a birthday today. Happy birthday to Steve. And there you go. I also got somebody asking if you were going to elope in Nebraska. I don't know how that came. That came up a text line here just now.
1: Nebraska?
0: I don't know.
1: I don't plan on being in Nebraska.
0: Tim Cheechek got 0.46 inches of rain yesterday. Steve Miller Band on the north side got 0.6 of an inch as well. 0.6 in Columbus from Larry as well. Have you met Larry yet?
1: Haven't met him.
0: Hasn't looked in your windows yet? As far
1: I
0: as
1: hope
0: you know?
1: Not.
0: Okay. Larry got 0.6 of an inch in Columbus as well. Again, birthdays and anniversaries brought to you by good friends at Wave Hair Studios. Get in contact with them and they'll get you a great fresh look here on 95.3 WBV.
2: Horicon Mayor Josh Moss says Wednesday storms caused major downtown damage in less than a minute, with roofs torn from buildings and debris thrown across the street. The National Weather Service actually logged Dodge County reports in Horicon, Reeseville, and near Waupun, plus a 73-mile-per-hour gust east of Beaver Dam. The entire county continues to clean up now as we prepare for a second round of storms predicted for today. Beaver Dam Police are reminding families that people under 17 have an 11 p.m. curfew in the city. Police also say city parks close at 10 p.m. and residents should avoid loitering in business parking lots or storefronts when they are not there as customers. Wisconsin Attorney General Josh Call is opposing a federal proposal tied to 401k retirement plans. The Wisconsin DOJ says the rule would expose workers and retirees to riskier investments, including cryptocurrency. The Department of Labor estimates about 4.5 million people could be affected. Wisconsin joined more than 20 states in submitting a letter opposing the plan. The Waupun Family Aquatic Center opened last Saturday for the summer. Mayor Ron Bishop says the city would consider sponsoring free admission days in the future, but notes 2026 passes are already paid for. The mayor adds last year's pool season cost about $239,000 to operate, or roughly $3,000 a day. The Wisconsin State Patrol is focusing on safe turns this month. Troopers say nearly 3,000 crashes a year in

0: Wisconsin involve improper turns. Drivers are reminded to signal at least 100 feet before turning, move into the correct lane early, and look twice for pedestrians, bikes, and motorcycles. And finally, the Wisconsin DNR is taking applications through July 1st for the Learn to Hunt Deer program at Sandhill Wildlife Area near Babcock. It's open to youth ages 12 to 15 and adults 16 and older who have not hunted deer with a firearm before. The program includes training, firearm safety, and a mentored November hunt. Information about getting involved is available on the DNR website. I'm Justin Wilski reporting from the Daily Dodge News Center. 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

0: When they do windows, doors, and more, Sherry Sackett, give us the details of what may be coming our way.
1: Yep, today there will be showers and thunderstorms likely, with severe storms possible mid to late afternoon and a high near 80. Tonight, showers and thunderstorms mainly before 9 p.m. and a low around 54. Tomorrow, sunny with a high near 79 and a west wind 10 to 15 miles per hour. Tomorrow night, mostly clear with a low around 58. Saturday, mostly sunny with afternoon showers and thunderstorms possible and a high near 80. And Sunday, sunny with a high near 70. Current temp, 71.
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1: I don't think I have.
0: No. So they're $7.99 for a... 1, 2, 3. It looks like for a 12-pack. Oh, it's a 40-ounce. It says it's a 40 ounces. It looks like there are 12 in a container there. Great. They always have unbelievable deals on, as Wally would say, pop. At Fox Brothers. Buy two, get two on Coke, Diet Coke, 7-Up, Dr. Pepper, A&W, 6-packs of bottles, half-liter bottles right now. The white bread, Piggly Wiggly bread or hamburger or hot dog buns. If you're having graduation parties this weekend or just grilling out, 3 for $5 right now. You can get that. 20% off select Kemp's items, $1.99. I got to make a quick grocery store because, okay, we're leaving on this weekend, but we're like have no food in the house. So you don't want to buy stuff that, so if I just buy, if I tell my kids, because my wife has gone until like Saturday night now. So if I just buy frozen pizzas and like, mac and cheese and say that's what you're eating and maybe one loaf of bread.
1: I think that's fair because you don't want a bunch of stuff that's going to go bad while you're gone.
0: I can just throw like the bread in like the freezer, can't I, if I do that?
1: Yeah.
0: But I don't want to buy like a gallon of milk because it's going to be dead by the time I get back.
1: Right.
0: So literally if I just say you're eating pizza and I took a Kringle that we had from a sale that was frozen in the basement.
1: Oh.
0: I mean, that's one meal right there.
1: Yummy.
0: It's a Racine Kringle
1: cup. One meal.
0: That'll be supper tonight. it's like raspberry.
1: Okay.
0: And then, so that's one out. And then we have...
1: So it's got fruit and it's good for you.
0: And I'm responsible for 6 more meals before we leave. So then I'm like, okay, pizza.
1: Mac and cheese.
0: Mac and cheese Hot Pockets. Get a good base for traveling.
1: Healthy.
0: It is. But you can find it all at Fox Brothers Piggly Wiggly. Go to foxbrospigglywiggly.com. Like them on Facebook as well. And then go back to that website. Click on Beaver Dam or Mayville. So she was in New York at Madison Square Garden last night. Taylor Swift watched the greatest comeback in NBA history. I went to bed at halftime. So I missed it.

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1: It is 8:42 at 95.3 WBEV. So, Sherry, I'm just going back to this thing about this collectible cup. I'm chapped about this collectible cup thing that I had this morning for McDonald's. So here's who you can have on here. These aren't just like old, like Bex is on here, like David Beckham, okay? Some guy named Lamine Yamal, Thierry Henry, Christian Pulisic, American. And then there's like four other like legendary, I think Ronaldo's on there, on this thing for McDonald's that they're doing. I got Grimace.
2: You got Grimace in soccer gear.
1: I would have taken David Beckham. They have these breakfast meals there, and they should be giving me,
2: Did you only get a drink?
1: No, I got the meal. I got the sandwich too. It's a meal. You have to buy it in the meal.
2: Oh, you do.
1: Yeah, so it's like a breakfast, like a sausage McMuffin or like a sausage and egg biscuit, and then
2: I don't know. I feel like Grimace is suiting.
1: No, but the more I go, I get some. See, do I go back though?
2: What if you can't go back?
1: What if I get a second one though? Pele might be on here. Actually, now that you say something on here, so I was just kind of...
2: If you want to get a second one, yeah.
1: Yeah, but what if I get Grimace again? This is first world problem.
2: Well, then you throw a fit. You get Grimace again, you throw a fit.
1: Do I do that? Okay, well, maybe it's a conspiracy theory.
2: You'd be like, throw it up against the wall.
1: Yeah. Conspiracy Theory Thursday, Sherry. You're not familiar with the curious case of D.B. Cooper, are you?
2: No.
1: Okay.
2: Not at all.
1: So, a guy that is known as... This happened back in November 24th, 1971. A guy who had a alias got on a plane, a Northwest flight, 305, a Boeing, flying from Portland to Seattle. His name was D.B. Cooper, allegedly. Cooper told the flight crew that he had a bomb. He demanded $200,000 in ransom, equivalent to $1.6 million today, and four parachutes upon landing in Seattle.
2: Mm-hmm.
1: So he wanted four parachutes, not just one. So they released all the passengers. He directed the crew to refuel the aircraft to begin a second flight to Mexico City. With a refueling stop in Reno, Nevada. After taking off from Seattle, Cooper opened the aircraft's door, deployed the air stair, and parachuted to an uncertain fate over a remote, heavily wooded area of southwestern Washington. It says, because of a reporter's error, the aircraft hijacker became known as D.B. Cooper because the hijacker's true identity and fate remained unknown. And nobody ever heard from him ever again. They're like, what happened? Did he survive? Just a random guy jumping out of a plane.
2: Where was it? Jumping take place?
1: Southwest Washington in a heavily wooded area.
2: Hmm.
1: But there's more. In 1980, a small portion, because he got the money, a small portion of the ransom money, about $5,800, was found along the banks of the Columbia River in Vancouver, Washington. The discovery of the money renewed public interest. 45 years after the hijacking, the FBI maintained an active investigation and built an extensive case file, but could not reach a definitive conclusion of Cooper's identity. The FBI officially suspended activity in 2016. But there are people that think that do you think that a guy could jump out of a plane when it's cold and survive in the forest and get away?
2: Yes.
1: You think it could happen?
2: I mean, how cold was it?
1: Yeah, it was. Well, it was in November.
2: They don't get like temperatures like we do.
1: It was November of 1971 that they had it. And, Unsolved Mysteries, Robert Stack, and all these people have done different things about it. You know, they have a picture of the guy. And now there's been things coming out where they've been searching for the ransom money. They were never able to trace the ransom money, but people think that he made it through. There's a family that came through and says that D.B. Cooper was their dad.
2: Really?
1: He said that on his deathbed, he told him. The sketch kind of looks like Bing Crosby. The sketch that they have of the guy.
2: Okay.
1: But eyewitnesses claim that it was not an accurate rendering, but the FBI says it was. And they profiled, never were able to figure it out. Do you think that this could have happened, where he could have gone on and lived into like the 2000s? There are suspects. A guy named Ted Braden, who passed away in 2007, a commando during the Vietnam War, says he could have been the guy.
2: Oh.
1: Then he would have had training, right?
2: He would have had training.
1: He was believed to be many within the Special Forces community that could have pulled this off. He could have been D.B. Cooper. But he'd have no reason to why he wouldn't do that. There's another guy from Minnesota named Kenneth Christensen. Lyle watched the television documentary and said, "Hey, that's my late brother Ken. Ken is D.B. Cooper, who passed away in 1994.
2: Seriously?
1: Yes. And after attempts to convince the FBI it was his brother, they said, "No, that's not your brother."
2: How do they know that?
1: That's what I'm saying. And then there's another guy named Jack Coffolt. Bryant Jack Coffolt, who died in 1977, a con man ex-convict. There's some people think it's him. And then there's another person named Lynn L.D. Cooper, who passed away in 1999, a leather worker and Korean War veteran, who some people could. There's like a long list of all these people that it could have been.
2: Well, if he did survive, whoever it is, I mean, you'd think he'd have to have some kind of specialized training, right?
1: You'd think so.
2: To be able to do that pull it off?
1: Like good old Sherry Sackett, you know, in the old... Well, it was different in the 70s. He's got on a plane, you know. Tom Ball was telling me stories yesterday about... He used to be able to... His buddy in this same time frame would, like, buy mass tickets like Hawaii and stuff, then just sell them. And then he'd go, "I'll meet you at the airport. I'll hand you my ticket. You can go cheap."
2: Yeah, that doesn't work that way anymore.
1: No. So, I mean, you can just buy a ticket with some random name. Nobody cared, did they?
2: But I'm not even just talking about that part. Yeah. I'm talking about the ability to parachute in, potentially survive in a thick wooded area.
1: Yeah. There are like 30 people on this list of people that it could be, and nobody really knows what happened. But do you think that D.B. Cooper could have hijacked his way out, survived, and lived a life with what in today's money would have been $1.6 million?
2: Yep.
1: Okay, so you think...
2: I think that's possible.
1: Do you think that he survived?
2: I think that it's very possible he survived.
1: Wasn't bear food at all, was
2: could've
1: he?
2: Been.
1: No, Dr. Larry is too young, right? Because Dr. Larry was born probably in the 70s.
2: He was born in 73.
1: Okay, yeah. So he would have been 2 years old at the time. So
2: because he lived up there, right?
1: Yeah,
2: he's where he grew up.
1: He's off the list.
2: He's off the list.
1: Okay, it's 8:50. All right. D.B. Cooper, Sherry says that he could have survived. And see now, there's another one here. The ransom money. See, somebody had some money that they think may have been it. Portion of Brian Ingram's 1980 discovery. Can you imagine walking around and finding a bunch of money laying around on a riverbank?
2: Well, you shouldn't keep it.
1: Oh, this was
2: because you never know where it came from, because so much of that can be traced now.
1: Okay, what is the portion? Okay, how much money? Okay, if you found, Sherry, if you just found a bag of $10,000,

0: side of the road. You take it to the cops?
1: Yeah.
0: And then how long until it becomes yours?
1: I don't know what the time limit is on
0: that. What if you find $500 on the side of the road?
1: Yeah.
0: You still take it to the cops?
1: Yes.
0: What if it's like in the country road? There's no like one.
1: I don't know.
0: $1 million. What if you find $1 million?
1: Of course you have to turn that in.
0: Spend it a little at a time?
1: No. They buy
0: it? See, that's a Sheriff Dale Schmidt question.
1: I would be too paranoid to take it.
0: Yeah, that would be a Sheriff Dale Schmidt question. So if I found, like, let's say if I found $500,000 in a duffel bag on the side of the road. Number one, I guess if it came from the cartel, then you might have to worry about other things, because they probably could trace you somehow. But is it like, and then you spend it and they find out it's traced money, will they think you are the person that like either robbed it or stole it, or how do you talk your way out of that? No, you no idea?
1: I don't know. I mean, how do you?
0: Is that a crime or just being dishonest and not a nice person? You know what I'm saying? If you find $2,000.
1: I mean, I don't know that it's a crime.
0: Yeah, okay.
1: Though I'm not a law enforcement official.
0: Okay.
1: But I would be paranoid to take it because you don't know where it came from.
0: Yeah, okay.
1: And it could be bad.
0: If it's bank robber money or it's drug money, that's the difference, right?
1: Any of it.
0: Okay. What if it's Daddy Warbucks was flying in his plane and Richie Rich accidentally opened up the hatch and it flew out and landed. Is that acceptable then? Or,
1: sure.
0: Or
1: Annie, if that scenario Annie, takes place with those Annie exact people,
0: Richie,
1: yes.
0: And Richie Rich were screwing around in the back when Daddy Warbucks was flying.
1: Daddy Warbucks and Richie Rich. If they happen to drop a bag of money out of a plane, yes, okay. You should feel good taking it.
0: Good to know we solved that one, Sherry. It's 8:53 at 95.3. What are you?
2: Are you an enthusiastic sports fan? Want to have fun and get in on the action?
3: Heck yes, that'd be awesome.
2: Have great attention to detail? Want to stay active?
3: Definitely.
2: Want to give back to the student athletes in your community?
3: Obviously, yes.
2: Then you'd make an excellent high school sports official. We need more officials in Wisconsin, because with no high school officials, there are no high school sports. Sign up today at highschoolofficials.com.
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2: Well, Sherry Sackett, heading down the home stretch of the 95.3 WBEV Morning Show. You are going to be, it's summertime, right?
3: Yes,
2: so
3: sir.
2: So you are going to be getting a little rest and relaxation over the next week, right?
3: I hope so.
2: So you will not be here tomorrow.
3: No.
2: I will be here tomorrow in... with, I think, Wally may be stopping in, and we'll have some other cast of characters that come in. So Wally will be here with me. And then next week, I am gone. I'm going to be gone for a couple of weeks. So then it'll be, well, we'll talk about me for tomorrow. But I'll just be gone. Wally's going to be filling in as the main guy, which is going to be fantastic. He'll do a great job. But hopefully you get to enjoy yourself. You're back a week from Monday.
3: I am back on Monday, the 22nd.
2: That's Good Karma Brand, John Moser Children's Radiothon Week.
3: It is indeed.
2: So we have a lot of stuff going on with that. 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So hopefully you get some relaxation. Sherry, put the phone away. I have a friend that's in a position like you, and he goes on vacation, puts the phone in a lockbox, and doesn't even open it until... the week and a half that he got back.
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2: You think you can handle that?
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2: No? No?
3: No, I don't think I can.
2: Can I declare it? Can I declare it? Sherry, disconnect the phone?
3: That would be very hard for me.
2: Well, have yourself a great time off. And
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2: come back. And I guess I'll see you when I see you. Huh?
3: See you when I see you.
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0: caused major downtown damage in less than a minute, with roofs torn from buildings and debris thrown across Lake Street. The National Weather Service logged Dodge County reports in Horicon, Reeseville, and near Waupun, plus a 73-mile-per-hour gust east of Beaver Dam. Storm cleanup will continue around the south-central Wisconsin region, even as additional rounds of severe weather are predicted for today. Beaver Dam Police are reminding families that people under 17 have an 11 p.m. curfew in the city. Police also say city parks close at 10 p.m. and residents should avoid loitering in business parking lots or storefronts when they are not there as customers. Wisconsin Attorney General Josh Call is opposing a federal proposal tied to 401k retirement plans. The Wisconsin DOJ says the rule could expose workers and retirees to riskier investments, including cryptocurrency. The Department of Labor estimates about 4.5 million people could be affected. Wisconsin joined more than 20 states in submitting a letter opposing the plan. The Waupun Family Aquatic Center opened last Saturday for the summer. Mayor Ron Bishop says the city would consider sponsoring free admission days in the future, but notes 2026 passes are already paid for. The mayor adds that last year's pool season cost about $239,000 to operate, or roughly $3,000 a day. And finally, the Wisconsin State Patrol is focusing on safe turns this month. Troopers say nearly 3,000 crashes a year in Wisconsin involve improper turns. Drivers are reminded to signal at least 100 feet before turning, move into the correct lane early, and look twice for pedestrians, bikes, and motorcycles. I'm Justin Wilski reporting from the Daily Dodge News Center. Submit your news tips at dailydodge.com.
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0: chance of severe storms. Today, otherwise cloudy skies expected. Daytime highs approaching 80. Winds out of the south, 8 to 15 miles per hour. Storms likely tonight, lows level off around 54, partly cloudy skies. Ample sunshine expected tomorrow, daytime highs approaching 79. I'm meteorologist Jennifer Wojcicki on 95.3 WBEV, powered by Daily Dodge. Currently 70.
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1: 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Ashton Dobrzynski and Kale Zomer up in the WBEV studio with you this morning. 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And we are very excited this morning to welcome in Will Fullrider, the regional crops educator from the UW Extension. Will, how are you today?
2: I'm doing pretty good. Happy to be here.
1: Awesome. And we have a very exciting topic to talk about. We are talking about winter barley. So I'm going to start off with, because I asked this question before the show, what is different about winter barley and why is it important to Wisconsin?
2: Totally. So I have talked about this before, but, you know, it's been a bit of time. So I thought I'd bring the subject back because there's been some advancements, progression in the project that I'm excited to share. But winter barley is not that different than spring barley. And spring barley is typically the thing that we're going to see in our beer. And that is one of the main kind of end uses of it. And we used to grow a lot of barley in Wisconsin. Late 1800s, early 1900s, you have these huge breweries in the state, Pabst, Schlitz, Blatz, blah, blah, blah, and Miller, you know, brewing massive quantities of beer. And a lot of that barley was coming from the local area, not coming from far further away like it does today. And a big part of that is logistics and the amount of money that it costs to transport stuff from further away. And it was just what the farmers were already growing here. So spring barley, grown in the state a lot. And then kind of disease became a bigger issue as you cultivate a lot of crops over a lot larger area. It can kind of, you know, bring a bunch of disease in. And as a result, some of that production started to go to out west where it was drier and the disease was not as big of an issue. And so, and as kind of logistics became easier, it became easier for those kind of more arid areas to grow the barley, didn't have the disease issues, and ship it to still the breweries brewing here in Wisconsin. So we lost a lot of our barley production from kind of the 1920s up and through the 50s and really, really, really started to plummet. Winter barley is a bit of a different story. It's not planted in the spring, it's planted in the fall, which is good because then we get something covering the soil over the winter time, keeping the soil in place, keeping those nutrients in place, good for water quality. The other aspect of it is that it doesn't have as much disease pressure because one of the things that causes our big diseases in winter cereals, like our wheat and rye in Wisconsin, is hot and humid weather, which this week is very indicative of. I was outside yesterday, felt like I had just gone swimming.
1: Yep.
2: You know, so that... I don't like that, and the winter cereals don't like that either. And so when we hit that kind of window right when these crops are flowering, it can be a big problem. But winter barley, it goes through that cycle a lot earlier than spring barley does, so it's not susceptible to disease. So we're trying to see, hey, can this new version of this crop, can we bring it to Wisconsin, and can we grow it here and potentially provide an avenue for more locally crafted beer?
1: So you are doing a project through UW right now. Mm-hmm. And can you walk me through what that project looks like and how, like, the steps that you have taken to really transform winter barley?
2: Well, I am only... I don't know if I'm the one transforming winter barley. That is really happening at the University of Minnesota and other institutions that are doing breeding on winter barley. And so one of the reasons why we haven't grown the crop in the state is because it just hasn't been winter hardy enough to grow here. But our winters are not as fierce as they used to be. The kind of lowest temperatures that we're seeing in winter had risen by about 5 degrees since 1950, which is pretty substantial, which means that we can get crops to overwinter here that would normally have been killed off with those really, really low temperatures. So that's kind of part of it. And

0: And the other part is these breeding efforts by other institutions like University of Minnesota, and Kevin Smith is a barley breeder there that's done a fantastic job of putting out new varieties that are really winter hardy.
1: What does like a breeding process look like?
0: Oh my gosh, I'm not a breeder. It is a long process. It is probably 10 years of work.
1: Wow.
0: Right? Because these plants kind of go through their growth cycle once a year. Mm-hmm. So you only have a chance once a year to choose the different varieties that you want to select, to then winnow it down to the variety that you eventually kind of publish or put out into the public. So you're taking all these hundreds of different varieties of the barley, selecting, growing them out, seeing which ones grow in the environment and have the qualities that you want, selecting a bunch of those, crossbreeding those, selecting the children of those barleys, and so on and so forth.
1: Wow, you have to have a lot of patience.
0: You have to have a lot of patience, and I do not have that. That's why I don't do that.
1: Yeah, I don't know if I could do that either.
0: Yeah.
1: So it starts in Minnesota, or it's getting done in Minnesota, and then they're hoping to bring it here. Or has it been brought here?
0: Yeah, so they you know, release these different varieties, and then we weren't doing it. There was a little bit of work that was happening in Wisconsin. Jerry Clark up in Chippewa County, Eau Claire counties, he's been doing some work with winter barley, trying to see does that grow here in Wisconsin. We've got an even more temperate climate, mild climate than they have up in Chippewa County. So if there's something that's kind of an edge crop that can it overwinter here or can it not, we're going to have a little bit more luck down here in southern Wisconsin. So I thought, let's see, with this new emerging crop, can it fit well into our Wisconsin cropping systems? We grow other winter cereals, like I mentioned earlier, winter rye and winter wheat, but those are a little bit more winter hardy. They can be planted a little bit later in the fall. They're going to overwinter fine, and then we'll get a crop in the spring. Winter barley, being that edge, we kind of have to plant it a little bit earlier. And so we're trying to think, after what crops can we plant it? And so we came up with three different planting windows, seeing, okay, let's get it in right kind of when it needs to be getting in, kind of in the a little bit at the tail end of that, and then let's try and push it. Let's see if in mid-October, oh, we can still plant this and have a crop. And so we had a September 15th, October 1st, and October 15th planting dates of five different varieties. We went with kind of the most winter hardy varieties that we can find, out on the open market, and it's really geared towards farmers that are interested in planting this. That's how we're not dealing with experimental varieties, because it's like farmer sees, oh, we get good overwintering even with the October 1st planting. They want to find a variety that's out there. It's like, oh, it's an experimental variety that's not on the market yet. Now let's get one that's on the market that farmer can pick up that seed and plant that the next year. So that's kind of the goal, targeting after corn silage, which usually comes off around that September 15th window, after an early maturing soybean crop, and then after kind of when most people are combining soybeans, so following those three windows.
1: This is all fascinating, and we have to take a quick break. But when we come back, we'll be talking about what is going to be done with the winter barley once it's all grown. That's next on Hometown Today.
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0: Regional Crops Educator with the UW Extension, and we are talking about some winter barley. Well, barley is very important for one thing that we all love to drink, and that is beer. And you said in the first segment how for a while we were growing a ton of barley. Wisconsin as a whole, a million acres of barley, and then disease hit, and now it's moved out west. Mm. But with your project, you're trying to get winter, you're bringing winter barley to Wisconsin for the purpose of, well, not probably the sole purpose of beer, to help the production of beer. Can you talk about that and what it's like with the barley in the beer industry?
1: Totally. So barley, beer is like barley tea. Is kind of a way to put it. But that barley can't just be harvested and put directly into the beer. Because the sugars that you need to make alcohol are not available initially in barley. You have to start it growing. So it has all these nascent or beginning sugars in each kernel, but they're in the form of starches. And so you actually wet the barley, which then starts it to grow, and it as it starts to grow, it breaks down the starches, converts them into sugars, and so you'll see a little root come out the end of the barley as it's, this process is called malting, and it'll come out, and then you stop that process. You don't want it to start growing into a plant, you just want it to convert those starches into sugars, and then those sugars are available for brewing and being made into alcohol. So it's a pretty crazy process.
0: Yeah.
1: But it's really, really simple, and that malting process is simple, but it has to happen, really, in order to be made into beer. And so the barley has all this, what's called enzymatic activity, that it then can ferment and provide the source of fermentation for a lot of other things that we put into beer. So the barley is like the workhorse of brewing.
0: And I asked you this before we started, because there's spring barley and then there's winter barley, but there's not going to be much of a difference in taste, correct?
1: There's not a ton of difference in taste. Each variety will have a slightly different taste, but the winter barley has slightly thicker husks on the kernels that some brewers have talked about noticing, because the husks of the barley actually, it's pretty cool, act as their own filter in filtering the beer. So if you, not all winter cereals have these husks. And so if you use something that doesn't have a husk, like a hullless barley, you have to add in a filter. And so it could be like rice hulls or something like that. So the barley has its own filtering mechanism. But it's just a slightly thicker in the winter barley, but the taste is going to be pretty similar overall.
0: That's so fascinating. And you're now working with different breweries and distilleries in the area to actually make products from barley. What are you hoping to learn from these real world tests?
1: Yeah, I mean, the issue with any emerging crop is how do we get the market to accept it at the same time that we're growing it, right? Mm-hmm. What's nice about winter barley is the market is already there. Mm-hmm. We don't have to build a market. With some of these kind of more niche crops that don't have a current market and don't have the processing in the state, you know, you have to build that up at the same time that you're building up the cultivation of the crop. Barley is kind of just like it slots into something that we already know. Farmers know how to grow it because they know how to grow other winter cereals. And there's still a lot of breweries in the state. Where we are kind of having the bottleneck is in the malting process. We have one of the largest maltsters in the country in Brees up in Manitowoc, but they're huge scale, right? Mm-hmm. And so taking a small emerging crop to them would be, it's not enough quantity for them to want to really do a ton of experimentation with it because their machines are just too big.
0: Yeah.
1: Their capacity is too big to work with such a small quantity. There's not many smaller maltsters in the state, but there's one that's cropped up around Janesville that we're working with to try and malt some of these at very small scales and then work with some brewers because ultimately, if the winter barley is no good with brewing, then what's the point of growing it?
0: Yeah, exactly. And so I guess, is this going to, planting winter barley, is it going to economically be better for farmers because they don't have to, or not farmers, for breweries themselves, because they don't have to go out and get the barley from other states, correct?
1: It's a multi-layered answer to that question. Initially, no. Because we're learning how to cultivate this crop, and the quantity is still going to be so small. So much of the production is already out west. Mm-hmm. It's huge. There's contracts. The whole system is set up.

0: to get barley from out there. So their prices are much lower than anything that we'd be able to get here. But it's also about telling that local story.
1: Yeah.
0: You know, we have breweries in the state that love being about Wisconsin, right? And so, and there, we don't grow a ton of the ingredients for the beers that we brew here in the state. Hops, we have a small industry in Wisconsin, but a lot of it is out in the Pacific Northwest. Mm-hmm. And the barley, like I mentioned earlier, is all out in Montana and the Dakotas too.
1: Yeah.
0: And so Idaho. And so in order to kind of bring, rehome that, reshore that production, that you can, you know, you can tell that story of brewing beer in Wisconsin with Wisconsin grown ingredients, I think is a huge part of it, to kind of, you know, get that state pride going.
1: You go to, a lot of restaurants and now breweries as a whole, there's so many places now that just have like their own beer that they brew specially.
0: Right. And the other kind of aspect of it is winter barley actually has a higher yield potential than spring barley does because it's overwintering, it's already set to go in the spring, it can take more advantage of the growing season that it has because it's already ready in the soil, kind of like garlic that you overwinter, for example. And that higher yield potential could eventually translate into, you know, more production, less, bringing down those costs because of the lack of shipping all the way across the country. But we have to build out the industry. We have to build out the production here in Wisconsin and the logistics in order to make that happen. So that's a whole nother part of it. As a crops educator, I'm not as focused on.
1: Yeah.
0: But it's a really important key part of it. And, you know, the disease aspect of it is important, like I mentioned earlier, not having to manage that disease as much. And then the other thing is in Wisconsin, we have much more fertile soils than they do out in kind of more arid areas. So our yield potential with the winter barley is higher, and then our yield potential on these soils is generally higher too.
1: So what are the next, like your upcoming steps for the rest of the year with this project?
0: Yeah, so we have the barley from last year. Mm-hmm. We had some over winter last year. Only one variety. It's the one that Kevin Smith bred up in the University of Minnesota. Yielded pretty well. We have that. It's being cleaned right now. And it's going to be malted next week down in Janesville. And I've got four brewers, kind of a couple in the Madison area, one up in Door County and one in Minnesota, that have agreed to use part of their mash bill, because you can use different malts, different barleys to make a beer, depending on what type of beer you're going to make. So they're going to make a fest beer, like an Oktoberfest style, and use a portion of that, of the malt. What is their specialty malt, the Vienna malt. If you've ever heard of Vienna lager, that's made with a Vienna malt, using that local barley. And so they're going to brew those out, and then we're going to also harvest this year's crop of the winter barley here in a couple weeks, actually. It's a pretty early crop. So we have five different varieties at these different timings that we're all going to harvest, keep them separate, and then we're going to work with these same brewers to brew out several of these different varieties. Because we're really trying to pair the agronomic with what does it yield? When can you plant it? You know, what are the management that you need to do with these different barleys with the performance in the brew house? Does this variety do well? Does it have the enzymatic potential that you're looking for? Does it convert, you know, well into a beer? And so, because if we can have all the agronomic data we want, this one does so well, it yields so well, but if it's crap in the brew house, then it doesn't really matter. I mean, for a feed, it's great livestock feed.
1: Yeah.
0: But that's maybe not as exciting and drawing in the kind of eyes onto it as if you could drink it as a beer.
1: Exactly. Well, this whole conversation has been absolutely fascinating. I've learned so much about barley and beer now. It's just such a fun topic, right? Well, thank you so much, Will, for being here. And we look forward to hearing about it next time you're on. And how's it going?
0: Cool. Looking forward to it.
1: Awesome. We are going to take a quick break. When we come back, it is question of the week because it's Thursday with Kale and I. So that's next on Hometown Today.
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0: ABC News. I'm Shiri Preston. Producer prices climbing last month at the fastest pace since November of 2022, fueled mostly by the surge in energy prices brought on by the war. Producer prices are what wholesalers pay for products before they reach consumers. New numbers show they were 6.5% higher than a year ago. President Trump threatening to launch major strikes on Iran and seize control of its oil industry. As to peace talks, the president told Fox and Friends this morning,
1: "They're getting decimated, just decimated, and they're dying to make a deal. They want to make a deal so badly."
0: If Iran retaliates to these strikes like they have in the past, the president says,
1: "Just one of those things. They have no defense. They can't do anything about it."
0: The typical American household now spending $510 extra in fuel expenses since the start of the war with Iran. Initial claims for state unemployment benefits rose unexpectedly last week compared to 2 weeks ago. First World Cup match begins this afternoon in Mexico City. This is ABC News.
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3: Now this news update on Wisconsin Radio Network. I'm Ted Allen. The Democratic Party of Wisconsin holds its state convention this weekend in Madison, with a crowded race for governor taking center stage. Democrats have seven candidates in the running, and the convention could help bring clarity as candidates work to stand out and sharpen their messages. An attorney accused of attempting to help President Donald Trump win the 2020 presidential election says he's got a presidential pardon. Attorney Jim Troupas wants one of 11 charges he faces in Dane County thrown out because of a blanket presidential pardon issued by President Trump. And the Wisconsin Department of Health Services says tick activity is at a seasonal peak, with tiny deer ticks driving the trend. DHS recommends protecting yourself outdoors by using insect repellent, wearing treated clothing, and doing daily tick checks. If you find a tick, remove it promptly and safely, then clean the area. Ted Allen, Wisconsin Radio Network News.
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6: 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Good morning, I'm Tim Fisher. We'll start with Major League Baseball, where the Milwaukee Brewers dropped the finale of their series in Las Vegas to the A's last night by the final count of 4-3. The crew had jumped out with solo runs in the first, second, and third, including home runs from Gary Sanchez and Jackson Churio. The A's would rally with a run in the sixth and then three in the seventh. The Brewers dropped the final two of the three-game series against the Athletics in Vegas. Now take today off before returning home to start a series hosting the Philadelphia Phillies tomorrow night. Minor League Baseball, Class A in the Midwest League. Wisconsin, a 5-0 shutout of Great Lakes. Beloit falls at home to Quad Cities by the final count of 16-10 last night. On to football, where the Green Bay Packers went through day two of the three-day mandatory minicamp yesterday. The Packers wrap up their three-day minicamp today. I'm Tim Fisher, Wisconsin Radio Network Sports.
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8: Chance of severe storms today. Otherwise, cloudy skies expected. Daytime highs approaching 80. Winds out of the south, 8 to 15 miles per hour. Storms likely tonight. Lows level off around 54. Partly cloudy skies. Ample sunshine expected tomorrow. Daytime highs approaching 79. I'm meteorologist Jennifer Wojcicki on 95.3 WBEV, powered by Daily Dodge. Currently, it's 73 degrees.
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0: Back to Hometown today on 95.3 WBEV, powered by Daily Dodge. Kale, I do not see you.
1: That's because I'm a ghost.
0: You are.
1: I am a ghost. I've been a figment of your imagination this entire time. Can you imagine if you found out today that every time, look at, like, you just found out I didn't actually exist, and all the times you thought you were talking to me, you were actually just talking to nothing?
0: That's, like, scary, Kale.
1: Yeah, like, how weird we'd be like, oh, no, like, what's wrong with my brain? I entirely made up a teammate? That'd be scary.
0: Well, Kale, have you ever seen the show Jury Duty?
1: Yeah, the one, I forget what the, what that on Pluto or one of those weird streaming from a few years ago?
0: No, it's on Prime Video. It's this guy, or it's the, they basically, everybody in the show is an actor.
1: Okay, yeah.
0: Yes,
1: okay,
0: except so one guy.
1: Oh, they must, I think they may be doing, I think they may have made a new season. Does this one have James Marsden in it?
0: Yes.
1: Okay, so they're just, so you're just watching it back on that. That originally came out a couple years ago on like a weird, on like Fubo or,
0: oh, really?
1: Or Pluto or one of the, yeah. No, I watched that when it originally came out. Brilliant.
0: Isn't it funny?
1: Very brilliant, hilarious.
0: Like, that's, yeah, the exactly concept when is, you were like, imagine if I just, you know, I was different. Like, I don't know what I would do if you were just like, I'm a ghost.
1: Yeah, it was, I mean, that show, that was such a brilliant concept. For those who didn't see it, it was, they made up this whole entire show of actors and extras and had this court case. It was out in California, and they had a judge who was an actor. They had, you know, defendants, prosecutors, defense attorneys, all right? And they actually brought in one just normal guy. And the way they did it was actually pretty brilliant because, like, they it took years of planning because they had put out, like, an extras casting call, like, years before.
0: Yeah.
1: So they could get applications. And then, like, they waited. They sat on it for, like, 3 years. And then they picked one at random and called them up saying they have jury duty. And they got some cooperation from the courts out there to make it seem actual legit, too. And so this guy legit thought he was called to jury duty, but his name was actually brought up from an extras cast list because they figured, okay, if people are willing, you know, because at least that way, if people want to be an extra in like a TV show, once they find out this whole thing is fake and they're on camera, like, hopefully we'll actually get them to sign off and say, okay, you can air this, you know, where a lot of other people, they might be like, well, I don't want to be on camera or TV. And so they pick this guy and they bring him in, and he thinks this whole thing is real, but everybody else is in on it. And, I mean, again, the judge, the rest of the jury.
0: James, it's so
1: actor
0: funny.
1: Actor James Marsden is picked as a member of the jury, and he actually plays himself. Like,
0: yeah.
1: He's popular enough. They don't. I was a little bit surprised that he didn't pick up on, and I forget what her name is, but it was the girl that plays the bailiff in the show, because she's a comedian.
0: Yeah.
1: So I recognized her. I also recognize one of the other jury members as an extra in a bunch of other movies.
0: Yeah.
1: So I'm surprised he didn't pick up. But yeah, and they go through this whole trial, and they sequester the jury, so like he doesn't get any contact with the outside world, so nobody can clue him into the fact that this whole thing is fake.
0: It's so funny.
1: And it just, and they have, like, right, especially, like, they have crazy stuff happen. The court case in itself is very strange. And then when they're, you know, the jury is, like, out of court, like, they have really weird things happen. They have, like, this weird birthday or party. Yeah, birthday party for one of the jury members that goes terribly wrong.
0: They go to, like, Chili's.
1: Yeah, somebody get injured. They go to Chili's and, like, some of the jury members get, like, super hammered, but they were actually acting.
0: Yeah, and they, like, one of the guys, like, breaks up with his girlfriend.
1: Yeah, it's and then at the very end, like, they're about to give the verdict, and then, like, the judge turns to the jury and looks right at him and be like, yeah, so this whole thing was fake, you're on a TV show. And he's like, I felt so bad for him.
0: Same.
1: I'm like, I would never trust anybody or anything ever again.
0: Me neither.
1: Ever.
0: And then they did a season 2, Kale.
1: Yeah,
0: season one's funnier.
1: I haven't watched season two. I should watch season two.
0: It's
1: season one,
0: good, but season one's just so funny.
1: And then what's kind of fun at the very end of season one, after they reveal to him that it's all fake, they actually take

0: take him like on a tour around the courthouse and all the secret rooms that they're using to film it. Cause like the courthouse, like it's at a legit courthouse, and they literally showed him like, oh yeah, this was usually, you know, another courtroom, but we've actually completely made it into a studio. But like, there's all these secret back rooms that he had no clue were there. And he's just like stunned. He didn't even know what to say. He's like, what? He was a really good sport, because I would never trust anybody ever. He did an interview like 6 months to a year after, and he did say, he's like, yeah, there's definitely some trust issues. I definitely am much more skeptical of strange situations, but yeah,
1: I bet
0: that would throw me through an absolute loop. Well, Ashley, a couple of things for you today.
1: Okay.
0: You live in an apartment, and we have a number of teammates here who live in apartments, and it is amazing to me when I hear about what like rent is these days.
1: Oh yeah,
0: it's crazy. Like, it's hard for me to believe that I don't know that there's any rent of anybody I know that is not higher than my mortgage payment on my house. Like, my mortgage payment is lower than I think any rent I've seen.
1: Yeah.
0: Which is wild. I don't know how people afford it. And now, apparently, some landlords are getting creative in getting even more money out of their tenants. I know a while back, a couple months ago, Ashley, you and I talked about a situation where a landlord had, like, put in a new policy that you had to buy, like, a VIP pass to be able to do your laundry after 5 p.m., which was,
1: that's crazy. You know,
0: which is crazy, because that's obviously most people at work during the day.
1: Yeah.
0: Well, there's another one that's getting a little creative. A first-time renter got an unexpected surprise when their landlord allegedly tried to raise the rent in the middle of his lease for an unusual reason. Because the guy was working from home.
1: The
0: tenant shared their story online after receiving a text from their landlord saying, hey, you're running a business, and your apartment, you're going to need to pay more rent. And he's like, wait, what?
1: That's messed up.
0: Running a business? So what business was he running? Well, he says his business is literally just simply logging on to a remote job and working on a laptop. That's his business.
1: Wow.
0: The renter explained that they had moved out of their grandmother's house just 5 months earlier and were still learning the ropes of apartment living. He was confused by this and asked the landlord to point out where in the lease that it said it prohibited working remotely or allowed for a rent increase, which apparently the landlord couldn't point out. According to the tenant, that's when the landlord suddenly actually stopped responding altogether. Online people were pretty quick to point out that working remotely as an employee is not the same as operating a business.
1: Yep.
0: It's not like he's seeing customers in the apartment. He's not storing any inventory or converting the unit to corporate headquarters. Just working on his laptop for a remote job.
1: Yeah.
0: And you think, like, it's just crazy. I mean, you would think, like, these days especially, I mean, I get, maybe if it's an apartment where utilities are included and you have somebody working from home, maybe they would use a bit more electricity than the average person. But, like, there might be people living there that, like, don't work, that are, you know, or maybe are retired.
1: Yeah.
0: So it's like, well, okay, then you got to figure that out or have a clause like, here's how much you can use or something. Yeah, that seems crazy to me. Just feels like we're pinching folks for everything. Speaking of an unexpected cost for living, a Maryland woman had moved out of her condo and couldn't figure out why it was racking up massive utility bills even after she moved out. And it turns out there's a reason. Her name is Dorothy, and she became suspicious after moving out of the 1,400-square-foot condo last December, but she still owned it. I don't have the details on where she moved or why she didn't get rid of it right away, but she held on to it, and she had to continue paying the utilities on it. But when she moved out, she said instead of seeing her utilities go down, which you would expect because she wasn't living there anymore, she got a gas and electric bill in the amount of $740.
1: Holy moly!
0: That's an awfully high utility bill for not living there. So she calls the utility company and the customer customer service representatives repeatedly blamed, oh yeah, it's just the rates are rising, it's probably going up, but everything is fine. Yeah, that's just it. That's just how it's going to be.
1: Mm-hmm.
0: But she's like, I don't know, that doesn't seem right. So she kept trying to talked to people at the utility company, and they just kept giving her the same line. Tried talking to state regulators. They didn't really seem to want to do anything about it.

0: her friends finally said, hey, why don't you contact the local TV station? Because this seems kind of crazy.
1: Yeah.
0: And that's where things got uncovered. The utility company, the TV station kind of got on the utility company. Then the utility company started to act, and they instructed her to just shut everything off in the condo.
1: Okay. Like,
0: just shut everything down, because then that should... So she's like, okay. And then they said, okay, monitor your meter.
1: Okay.
0: So she did. And while checking the readings, she noticed something strange. The meter number on her bill, so meaning the actual, like, you know, every meter has, like, a serial number.
1: Mm-hmm.
0: She realized that the meter number that kept showing up on her bill didn't match the meter number that was attached to her unit.
1: Oh.
0: That's when she solved the mystery. It turns out the meters for her condo and a neighboring condo unit had been mixed up at the utility company.
1: Oh, no.
0: And as a result, she had actually been paying her neighbor's utility bill for 7 years.
1: Oh, my gosh.
0: So even while she was living there, she had been paying her neighbor's utility, not her own.
1: Kale, what do you do about that?
0: Yeah. The utility company did take a little bit of accountability on that and compensated her with a $5,000 payment to cover the overcharges. Now, for 7 years, I don't know.
1: $5,000
0: feels a little low, doesn't it?
1: Yeah.
0: But they did say they gave her that, but wouldn't like come out right and say that the error was their fault. Like,
1: yeah,
0: well, it kind of is. Like, who else's fault is that? Like, you
1: yeah,
0: own
1: like,
0: the meters. You run the meters. How is that anybody else's fault? So
1: I love when people say like, "Well, it wasn't my whose fault was it then?"
0: Yeah, whose fault was it? But she says she has definitely learned her lesson, and she encourages people that it is very much worth really looking over your utility bills to make sure nothing's inaccurate. Because yeah, she went on like that for 7 years, and with all of these bills going up, one would hope that your income would match that. But that might depend on the state that you live in, Ashley. A new study looked into the states where people have the highest and lowest incomes. And they used kind of a complex algorithm. They gave each state a score based on average salaries of the top 5% of earners, the average of the bottom 20% of earners, as well as the median household income. So they took all of those and then averaged them out.
1: Okay.
0: So if you had to guess what states were in the top 5 earning states, where people have the highest incomes on average, what states would you guess?
1: California.
0: California is not only not in the top 5, they're not even in the top 10.
1: Really?
0: Yeah, you'd think, but no, not in the top 5 or the top 10.
1: Texas.
0: Texas is not just outside the top 10 at number 11, actually.
1: Wow, I'm kind of bad at this.
0: You're getting closer. You're working your way up.
1: I don't think it's
0: Wisconsin.
1: I'm
0: surprised you haven't guessed yet. Think East Coast.
1: New York.
0: Yeah, New York is number 2. They're the second highest earners.
1: Virginia
0: is number 1.
1: Really?
0: I don't think I would have ever guessed that.
1: I took a shot. The only reason why I thought about it was because a lot of people who work in Washington, D.C., live in Virginia.
0: That's actually a pretty smart thought, because I don't know that I would have guessed Virginia in the top 5 or even the top 10.
1: Thank you.
0: Yeah, Virginia is number 1. New York is number 2. New Jersey is number 3.
1: Mm-hmm.
0: Washington, as in Washington State, not Washington.
1: I thought Washington was really expensive.
0: Well, it is, so good thing they're number 4 on the list for income.
1: True.
0: And Connecticut is number 5. Utah is 6th. Colorado is 7th. Minnesota is 8th. Illinois is 9th, and Massachusetts is number 10. On the flip side, at the bottom of the list, Virginia was the highest income. West Virginia has the lowest.
1: Huh.
0: Crazy that there's that much separation in neighboring states.
1: Yeah.
0: West Virginia was the lowest. Just behind them was New Mexico, Mississippi, Louisiana, and Maine. Wisconsin, where do you think Wisconsin fell on the list?
1: 25.
0: You're very close. Wisconsin, I feel like, falls in the very middle of every list that ever gets put out.
1: Except drinking.
0: Except drinking. We are very good at that. No, we're number 30 on the list. We're just below the middle spot.
1: Huh.
0: So there you go. So if you're wanting to earn a little more income, you could move to our neighbors to the west in Minnesota. I mean, they're number 8 on the list.
1: Oh.
0: Illinois.

0: number nine for highest income, or, you know, move out to New York where everything is 10 times more expensive.
1: Exactly. But you get paid, I guess, more.
0: Yep, there you go.
1: All right, we got to take our final break, and then we'll be talking about what's going on. That's next on Hometown Today.
2: And now it's time for a message from Congressman Glenn Grothman.
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0: Welcome back to Hometown Today on 95.3 WBEV, powered by Daily Dodge and Kale. The late night Brewers games are over for the week.
1: Oh, yeah. You know, the phrase goes, what happens in Vegas stays in Vegas. Yeah. I'm kind of hoping that's the case because what happened in Vegas for the Brewers, I don't want it following them home back to Milwaukee.
0: No, me neither.
1: Not a very pretty outing for the Brewers dropping 2-3 out there in Vegas, but I guess they took a gamble by going out there. But yeah, they got a travel day today, a much needed day off apparently, before they get ready to come home to Milwaukee for a weekend series homestand against the Phillies. Game one of that series comes up tomorrow night, 6:05 for the pregame on that one. Of course, that'll be heard right here on 95.3 WBEV. Do want to take a moment, Ashley, here to just mention, obviously, thinking of all our friends in the area with storm damage from yesterday's storms that rolled through. That was pretty crazy. It's not super often in this area that you see a straight line wind event.
0: No.
1: Quite like the one we had yesterday where it does that. I mean, that's usually what we saw yesterday. The type of damage we saw was really, stuff you see with like an EF2, EF3 tornado. I mean, 70 plus mile an hour winds registered here. There was parts of the state, there was actually down in the southwest corner, there was 104 mile an hour wind registered down there, which is, I mean, that's hurricane force. That's EF3 tornado. And obviously did quite a bit of damage. I know quite a few trees and power lines down yesterday here in Beaver Dam. I know, obviously, Horicon hit pretty hard, a lot of damage in their downtown. And so, if you don't, there's a number of things going on in Horicon to help the folks out that were affected by that. Because I know a number of roofs got torn off, and then those roofs went into other buildings and did damage. And so, pretty massive effect over there. But I know I see the good folks of Horicon are already coming together and helping each other out, and they'll clean up. And so I know there's a number of ways you can help them, and you can go check out dailydodge.com for more on that. And I know some folks in Lamira pretty affected as well. They had a lot of damage, so hoping everybody is safe. I know as far as we know so far, no significant injuries or deaths reported, fortunately, given how much damage there was. But thinking of all those folks, hopefully cleanup is going well. And of course, unfortunately, we're going to be keeping our eyes to the skies later today for some more rounds of storms. I wish that wasn't the case because I know that's not great for those who are trying to clean up from yesterday. Looks like hopefully the more significant threat stays more to our south, but definitely keep an eye out. We'll be monitoring here, maybe a potential couple rounds. Could be maybe a little weaker round coming through here in the late morning, early afternoon, and then as we get later into the afternoon, could be looking at maybe some more significant stuff. So we'll keep an eye on that. We're going to stay in touch with the National Weather Service, and obviously if anything comes up, we'll let you know here on WBEV.
0: Awesome. Well, that is going to do it for us today on Hometown Today. We'll be back same time, same place tomorrow on 95.3 WBEV, powered by Daily Dodge.
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0: A storm caused major downtown damage in less than a minute, with roofs torn from buildings and debris thrown across Lake Street, also known as Highway 33. The National Weather Service logged Dodge County reports in Horicon, Reeseville, and near Waupun, plus a 73-mile-per-hour gust east of Beaver Dam. Storm cleanup will continue around the south-central Wisconsin region, even as additional rounds of severe weather are predicted for today. With summer underway, Beaver Dam police are reminding residents about city rules on curfew, park hours, and loitering. Police say those reminders are meant to help people make good choices and avoid citations. The Waupun Area Family Aquatic Center opened last Saturday for the summer. Mayor Ron Bishop says the city would consider sponsored free admission days in the future, but notes 2026 passes are already paid for. The mayor adds last year's pool season cost about $239,000 to operate, or roughly $3,000 a day. Applications are open for the 2026 Learn to Hunt Deer program at Sandhill Wildlife Area in Wood County. The Wisconsin DNR says participants will attend an August workshop before a two-day mentored hunt in November. Registration fees are waived this year. Applications are due July 1st. Information about getting involved is available on the DNR website. And finally, June's Law of the Month from the Wisconsin State Patrol relates to safe turning. Drivers are urged to slow down, signal early, and avoid last-second lane changes. State Patrol says left turns are especially risky, and drivers should make sure the path is clear before crossing traffic. I'm Justin Wilski reporting from the Daily Dodge News Center. Submit your news tips at dailydodge.com.
1: Sunshine, blizzards, downpours, even school and community closings. Never get caught off guard with the latest weather conditions and cancellations at dailydodge.com. 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
2: Chance of severe storms today. Otherwise, cloudy skies expected. Daytime highs approaching 80. Winds out of the south, 8 to 15 miles per hour. Storms likely tonight, lows level off around 54, partly cloudy skies. Ample sunshine expected tomorrow, daytime highs approaching 79. I'm meteorologist Jennifer Wojcicki on 95.3 WBEV, powered by Daily Dodge. Currently, it's 73 degrees.
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0: 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Just call 920-887-8341. And now, without further ado, we are going to jump into a community comment replay here on 95.3 WBEV. We'll have a community comment replay throughout the hour. And, of course, community comment is powered by Daily Dodge.
1: Show that I always look forward to having you guys on for, because we talk about something that I feel is just a really fun event you guys do in conjunction with the Arts and Peony Festival that's going on. But I think it's something that is very uniquely Dodge County Historical Society. But before we get into that, for anybody who's never watched an episode before, has never seen you guys on before, introduce yourselves to the audience so they know who we're talking to and what you bring to the table today.
2: Sure. My name is Patrick Lutz, and I'm the president of the Dodge County Historical Society and have been involved since 1991.
3: I'm Kurt Sampson. I'm the curator of museum for Dodge County.

0: Historic Society, and I've been with the museum since 2008.
1: And I'm Diane Lutz, and I work primarily with any kind of presentation, programs, writing scripts, so on and so forth. And I also, for years, have been making root beer floats at the annual lawn party.
2: That is an important aspect
1: yes.
2: of it, absolutely.
3: Mm-hmm. Very important and one of the public's favorites, and our favorites too, because many times that's all we have that day because we're so busy. Right. Grab a root beer float and then get back to the next activity.
2: You guys really do pack a lot into, and we're talking about here 2 days, June 12th and 13th coming
3: right.
2: up, which is, of course, again, coinciding with the Arts and Peony Festival here in Beaver Dam and Dodge County. And you've got just 2 days just packed full of stuff going on. And I know that's kind of what we're talking about today.
3: Absolutely. We start on Friday, the 12th, with our Ghost Story Festival, which is 7:30 to 9 o'clock. I'm going to talk a little bit about the history of that, because so many times people say, why are you having a Ghost Story Festival at this time of the year? Why isn't it around Halloween? So we right. get that every single year, and the reason that we're doing it is because it would get lost at during Halloween, because there's so many other things with all the downtown activities. And the other thing, this is an outdoor presentation.
2: Right.
3: And I don't think as we get closer to Halloween that people want to be sitting outside, because some years we've had snow on the ground. So
2: yeah, that's
3: this
2: true.
3: Is a much better time. And the other thing is it's really an event that fits in with the arts, because it's drama, it's presentations and interesting stories, and so it fits in with the art part of the Wisconsin Art and Peonies Festival.
2: Right. And I know, first let me ask you this. I see you said 7:30 to 9, 7:30 p.m. or 7:30 a.m.?
3: Well,
2: some people are eager for ghost stories.
3: Yeah, the thing is, the problem is the ghosts usually, they're not around at that time. So,
2: yeah, that's true.
3: Yeah.
2: So they prefer that p.m. hour.
3: They like the p.m. hour
2: All right,
3: most
2: so,
3: of the time.
2: Well, then again, Ghost Story Festival, June 12th, that's a Friday, from 7:30 p.m. to 9 p.m. This is something you guys have done for a number of years now.
3: Greg, this will be our fifth annual, and we just can't believe it. I mean, we had no clue how this was going to go when the first time we did it. I remember walking on stage the very first time and thinking, oh, my gosh, we've got... And we've been averaging between 250 and 300 people. And that's a lot for just a one-time event. And then now it's been the 5 years, and we're hoping to have just as many, or if not more, for right. this year.
2: I mean, that's a good crowd to have sitting there on the grounds of the Dodge County Historical Society.
3: Right, right.
2: Ghost stories. I'm a fan. Are you guys using the same ghost stories year to year? People can expect something new if they've been here.
3: Something new every year. That's what we strive to do. And it's not an easy thing to come up with ghost stories. And I'm just going to tell you a real quick story about how we actually came up with this idea.
2: Please, yeah.
3: And Diane and I had been at a storytelling convention in Jonesboro, Tennessee. And we weren't quite sure what that was going to be about and what it would be. And we loved it because it was just general stories. But then at night, the most popular event was the Ghost Story Festival. And we went both nights, on a Friday and a Saturday night, and loved it. And we thought we should do something like that. And so the Arts and Peony Festival gave us an opportunity to present these stories.
2: That was really awesome.
3: And as we're saying, we do something different every year. And I'll just go through the list quickly.
2: Yeah.
3: We start off with, I want to mention, shout out to our MC, Kevin Lukey, and he keeps the show moving right along. We're going to have music starting at 7, even though the event doesn't start until 7:30. And that will be music with Don and Brenda Krasnicki. And they played last year. And then we have kind of an interesting thing, is we have a volunteer named Jack Kwan, who helps us a lot at the museum on Thursdays, and he plays the musical saw. So that's
2: okay.
3: Yes. So I always thought this was interesting, because when Diane and I were kids, and when Kurt was, he'd watch like Ed Sullivan or these different shows, and someone would come on and play a saw.
2: Right. Like, I'm thinking like crosscut saw. Like,
3: right.
2: What,
3: right.
2: I know
3: Yeah. And this would be just like a handsaw.
2: Right.
3: And you bend it and you play it with a bow, like the type you'd use for a violin. And it's interesting, the sounds that come out of that saw. So we're excited about that. And we have some quick introduction of stories from the museum that Kurt and I will do. And there's always new ones to talk about. And Kurt, why don't you talk about our activities coming up connected with, and because

0: going to be talking about the same thing, about the fall activities that...
1: Well, the fall activities that we have coming up, of course, is our haunted history tour of the Old City Cemetery, which I believe, what was the date we decided on that again?
0: I think it was the 17th.
1: Yeah, 17th of October, yeah. Which is a Saturday, and that's from 6 to 8. So we'll have a full docket of people for the cemetery tour, reenactors, right. Portraying people that are buried in the Old City Cemetery. And then on top of that, we had our extremely popular creepy doll contest last fall, and that was during the weekend of the fall fest, and we'll do that again this year. And then also, in conjunction, kind of tied to our Ghost Story Festival, we've had a lot of people approach us and say, "Hey, you know, it would be really interesting if we could have people do a program where they talk about local." Ghost stories that have happened to people in the community in different homes and over the years and things. So we're putting together a program where we're going to invite some people to come and tell some local ghost stories of things that actually happened to them in their homes over here over the years. And we don't have a date for that set yet, but that'll be forthcoming, and we'll make sure that we get that out to the community and through our social media and our website and everything that we use.
0: Sure. So that's some of the things that we'll be talking about when we do the introduction. But we have many stories of things that have happened in the museum, and that's the other reason why we're having this, is because of all the strange activities that are unexplained. We've had two different paranormal groups come to the museum over the years. One group came twice, and we've had another group that just came recently and made up of some retired Madison police officers.
2: Oh, wow.
0: So they spent, I think, from like 3 o'clock until midnight. And that was quite the event. And they don't say that they're believers, but they just come and tell you if they find things or see things that they can't explain.
2: Right.
0: So that's one of the major things. So that's what we'll talk about to begin with. I'm just going to go through the program, and then I'm going to turn over to Diane because she's got some things to talk about as far as
2: I'm going to pause you briefly because we do have to take a very quick break here on Community Combat. But when we come back, I'm going to let you run through the rest of the agenda on there, and then we'll get some stuff from Diane. So we'll do that here on 95.3 WBEV.
3: I'm Ashley Dobrzynski.
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1: Thanks. And we do want to get to the rest of the agenda on this, but I want to take a quick aside because you said there was some updates from this recent.
2: Well, yeah, once the ghost hunters come and they spend the night in the building, it takes them, you know, a few weeks to go through all the evidence. They have like hours of recordings and video to go through. And little by little, over the last 3 weeks now, they've been feeding us some evidence that they've caught. And I'll tell you, I am no longer a skeptic. There's no doubt that we have paranormal activity inside our building at the Dodge County Historic Society. And some of it is actually really creepy. And, you know, you had mentioned the schoolhouse when you guys were there, when you guys had spent the night there that one time. And they captured some recent activity that was tied to the schoolhouse and to the what we call the Swan Room in the museum, which at one time was the librarian's office and living quarters for a very short period of time in the early days of the museum. And I'm gonna save that, the specifics, until our ghost story festival that we'll tell at the festival. But there's unmistakable evidence. And some of it's pretty creepy, actually.
1: Well, there you go. If we weren't going to have enough stuff on the agenda for a reason for you to swing by and be here, that's going to be something worth following up on. That is awesome.
3: And the reason why the Madison people came to the Historical Society is that one of its members was is from Beaver Dam originally, and she was one of my former students that I taught at Beaver Dam High School. And this place has always been... she's always had a connection to it, because when she was a young girl, back then, it was the library. And they came every, students were there all the time doing test corrections and whatever else.
1: Right.
3: And she explained to me, I'm going to tell the story because it's not going to give much away for our event, but she said she came out of one room and there was an older woman dressed in older period clothing and said, and looked right at her and said, "Don't go under the balcony." And so Lisa said she's never gone under the balcony. and so that's why I think she was here. Maybe you mentioned she was here earlier.
2: Mm-hmm, yes.
3: And she connected with Patrick. And, of course, she knew Patrick because we were her teachers. And so that's why she got her group to come. And that's the group that Kurt's talking about, that they've had quite a bit of evidence now. So
4: yeah, it's amazing all the things that happened to us. I mean, we could do a program and just talk about the strange things that happen, and it isn't just like once in a while. I mean, sometimes it's every week we have something new to talk about, and sometimes connected with just walking through the building and checking the exhibits and making sure everything's in place, and you, out of the corner of your eye, you see something strange and you look back again the second time and it's not there, but that you knew you saw something or somebody. And so anyway, so I will talk about the lineup.
1: Yeah.
4: We better get to that.
1: Yeah, let's run through it.
4: Because we've got a great show. As we said, it's our fifth year and it keeps getting better and better each year. And we'll start off with Creepy Carrots. We always do a children's ghost story. And I just want to mention that everything is family friendly. So even though we might talk about the supernatural, it might be scary for some people, it's a fun evening. And I just want to emphasize that. Creepy Carrots, and that's directed by Mary Kaler, who's very connected with the community theater. And the next is The Lady of Esperson House, Ben Johnson, who was an actor from the Milwaukee area. He'll be presenting. He's brand new this year, and he's very, very excited, and he wrote this particular piece. Next is The Ghost of a Promise by one of our all-stars from the past, Jessica. This is her fifth year being involved, and she, again, is an actor from the Milwaukee area, and I'm excited to have her back again, and she's one of the crowd favorites. And then Getting Rid of George, and Diane's going to talk a little bit about that. We call that that group the Beaver Dam Area Community Theater All-Stars. And then back again for this year is Chad Lewis, doing Paranormal Tales. He's a nationally known author and television personality. He's been on the History Channel a number of times, but goes all over the United States talking about

0: Paranormal activity and interesting stories. We had them at time talking about scary Christmas, and we thought, well, how can Christmas be scary? But there are a number of countries that have, they don't have Santa Claus. They have other kind of strange characters that bring in the holiday season. So that's it, and we're excited about it. And as I said, a great lineup and lots of experience from all of the people involved. And it's getting to be just a fun evening, a lot to put together, and that's why I'm going to turn it over to Diane.
1: Yeah, Diane, what do you got for me?
2: One thing I might add on that is if it happens to rain that day, we will be down at the Watermark. That's our go-to place.
1: Plans are good. Yeah.
2: Right. Yeah, we'll move it indoors to the Watermark, same time, but just down the street.
1: All right.
3: Okay.
1: Diane, what do you got for me?
3: Well, I'll tell you what I have. My area of expertise is the theater. I'm primarily director, and so when Patrick talked about the idea of putting together a ghost story festival, this was 5 years ago, I have a friend who is a playwright, and I contacted her and I said, would you write us a ghost story play, which she did, and it was great because it involved the ghosts that appeared in this play were actual people represented in the museum. For example, William Cockshaw, who was a member of the army during the Civil War and was deployed to the hangings of the
0: Mary Surratt.
3: Of Mary Surratt, you know, other stories like that. So she built into her play people from the museum. And so we called it the first annual Ghost Story Festival, and one of the actors said, oh, so you assume there's going to be another one? And yes, here we are, Paul, if you're listening, 5 years later. So when you put on a presentation like this, it's not just, okay, get up and do your thing and sit down. So over the years, we've gotten better in terms of technically presenting this. With the building as the backdrop, I mean, it's perfect. You know, the heavy stone masonry, the arched windows and doorways, and, you know, rising above the space. But it also poses a lot of challenges. And I think the number one challenge is sound. So we've gotten better each year by adding more speakers. And when you have people sitting everywhere, you have to keep all of that in mind. So as I approach it, I'm directing the Getting Rid of George production with community theater actors. And my process begins a long time before this. I have to search materials. There's not just, a 10-minute ghost story that will be fun for these people to perform.
1: Right.
3: And it's Reader's Theater. So I have to search and I have to essentially retool things to make it fit this particular process. So I do that, and then I write a script, and then, of course, we rehearse it. And we have lots of fun rehearsing it. So putting my particular piece together, yes, and rehearsing it, but also putting everything together, making sure that as people are rehearsing, that I remind them, you know, your audience is way out there, so projecting, and sometimes people don't, so you have to stress that, but also that so many people far away don't really see you. So it's like listening to the radio.
1: Right.
3: And so your form of presentation, your style has to be a whole lot different. And we even talked about that last night. One actor said, no, am I overacting here? I said, no, you're not overacting. Because remember, all they can go by, if they're way back beyond the chamber, they're going, what they hear is all that they get. And so I said, you're doing a great job. So reminding people of that, reminding people that, drawing people in that way. And looking at the order, you want to look at things climactically. Certainly the children's story begins, and we section an area off right in front of the stage and encourage the kids to come up and sit on the ground and, you know, take in very close to the stage that their particular story. And again, as I said, working things climactically to, I mean, Chad Lewis is a big name. And it's pretty cool that he is now coming a second year. Last year we had people there with books of his that he's written and asked him to autograph them. But another cool thing about Chad is that he stuck around and helped pick up chairs.

0: What a great guy.
1: Yeah. Oh, sure, I'll be back. So, but yeah, as I said, my process is to search for things, to write a script, to rehearse it, and make sure that everything is put together with an audience in mind, because we have to do it that way, because we want people to keep coming back.
0: Right.
1: If they say, well, it was nice, but I couldn't hear. And it's hard to arrange speakers when you have people way on the side way back there.
0: Outdoors. Trucks seeing something going on, and then
1: motorcycles revving
0: their engines. And
2: That is always going to be a problem. I will say, though, I think you can't ask for a better backdrop than that building, though.
1: Exactly.
2: I mean, I know even when we were there doing our little ghost hunting here for the radio station, going outside and grabbing equipment and walking back in with it being dark and looking up at the building and thinking, I could see somebody being in that window or that window looking down on me or whatever. You know, who knows what people might see while they're there just enjoying the ghost stories.
1: Exactly.
2: So that's phenomenal. That is absolutely phenomenal. We do have to take another quick break here on 95.3 WBEV for Community Comment. When we come back, I think we're going to start diving a little bit into Saturday's festivities and maybe put a little closer on the ghost story stuff if necessary.
0: Sure. Well, that's great.
2: So we'll do that here and more on 95.3 WBEV.
3: Big Broads,

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5: ABC News, I'm Sherry Preston. Potential security incident at the Pentagon. A hazardous materials unit is on the scene. Virginia law enforcement also responding over an air quality issue. The House failing to renew the Foreign Intelligence Surveillance Act, the law that allows the government to gather intelligence abroad. Democrats refusing to approve it over the naming of Bill Pulte to be the next acting director of national intelligence. House Speaker Mike Johnson.
6: We did everything within our power to try to ensure that this statute does not expire, and the Democrats are using it as a political hostage.
5: President Trump saying on social media, U.S. forces will attack Iran further and take control of its oil, and telling Fox and Friends.
7: They're getting decimated, and they're dying to make a deal. They want to make a deal so badly.
5: A Toronto police officer shot and killed today by a suspect linked to the investigation of an attack that damaged the facade of the U.S. consulate back in March. This is ABC News.
8: Now this news update on Wisconsin Radio Network, I'm Ted Aylin. The Democratic Party of Wisconsin holds its state convention this weekend in Madison with a crowded race for governor taking center stage. Democrats have seven candidates in the running, and the convention could help bring clarity as candidates work to stand out and sharpen their messages. Wisconsin Appeals Court won't lower the tax rate for a Fox Valley Walmart. The court on Wednesday ruled that the city of Berlin properly taxed Walmart while the company says the store was only worth about half that amount. The appeals court ruled that Walmart didn't prove that Berlin was mistaken in its assessment. And the Wisconsin Department of Natural Resources reminds landowners to sign up by July 1st to host this year's gun deer hunt for hunters with disabilities. The program started in 1992, gives almost 400 hunters each year a chance to take part in Wisconsin's deer hunting tradition. Ted Aylin, Wisconsin Radio Network News.
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11: Chance of severe storms today. Otherwise, cloudy skies expected. Daytime highs approaching 80. Winds out of the south, 8 to 15 miles per hour. Storms likely tonight. Lows level off around 54. Partly cloudy skies. Ample sunshine expected tomorrow. Daytime highs approaching 79. I'm meteorologist Jennifer Wojcicki on 95.3 WBEV, powered by Daily Dodge. Currently, it's 73 degrees.
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0: 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We're going to jump back into the action now. And now, without further ado, we will jump back into the action here in the Daily Dodge TV studios with Justin Wilski.
1: I think Kathy's.
2: And welcome back into community comment. I wish you guys could hear the conversations we get to have during the break. I have been told that before the day's over, if I'm not a believer, I will be. And I'm looking forward to that. We have been talking, of course, with Kurt Sampson, Pat, and Diane Lutz with the Dodge County Historical Society about the Ghost Story Festival and Lawn Party that are coming up on June 12th and 13th as part of the Wisconsin Art and Peonies Festival. We went through the Ghost Story Festival. Again, that's happening on the 12th on Friday from 7:30 to 9 p.m. on both of those, right there at the Dodge County Historical Society. But then you guys are starting right up again on Saturday morning, nice and early at 10 a.m. with a bunch of other fun stuff that's going on.
3: Well, it's a short evening on Friday night. We tear down everything from the Ghost Story Festival, and then we're there early in the morning on Saturday setting up. The lawn party has been part of our tradition for 15 or 16 years, is even more than that, Kurt.
1: Oh, yeah. I think you guys did it a couple of years before I got there, yeah. So it's about 20 years.
3: 20 years. Yeah. Wow. And we did it in connection with Lake Days, when that was the big deal. Mm-hmm. And we have been improving it and adding to it over the years. But the number one thing, and is one of the most popular things, is the root beer floats. So we give free root beer floats to anybody that walks in can have a root beer float. There are a couple of times when we've drained the barrel, because we get a huge barrel of root beer, and we've drained that, and so that means that's a lot of root beer floats.
2: I mean, you had me at root beer floats, but then you locked me in when you said free.
3: Free.
2: Yeah.
3: We try to do activities. Most of our activities are free, and we have to thank all of our patrons and supporters so we can afford to do that kind of thing. But besides the root beer floats, we have antique cars. We have music by the Characters, who are a Beaver Dam and Dodge County favorite, and they're going to be performing from 1 to 7 on our front yard.
4: 1 to 7?
3: 1 to 3. Yeah, I think if they're listening, they're going to be like, oh, my God. <we're> gonna... 1 to 3, the Characters. And everybody loves them because they do music from the 50s, 60s, 70s, and they're going to do a fantastic job. We have an antique fire truck again this year. That's a big crowd pleaser. And then we have caboose tours. And those of you who have walked near a building or around it or between the chamber and the Dodge County Historical Society know that we have a caboose mm-hmm. that was put in place. It's our orange caboose. Many people think it should be red. But the interesting thing about it is there are many younger people who have never seen a caboose, have no clue what they were used for or what the purpose was. So we will have tours of the caboose, and we'll have volunteers there to explain it. And you can go in the caboose and walk right through and see all of the artifacts and what it was like to ride in a caboose following the train. So
2: I'm just saying, you don't really see cabooses on trains really
3: anymore. Yeah, it's all done electronically. They were there for a couple of reasons. It was kind of an office for the train.
2: Right.
3: So it was and it also was there for safety reasons, to make sure that none of the car, the wheels were heating up where it might derail, that type of thing.
2: Right.
3: So Kurt is going to continue with some more of the activities.
1: So if that wasn't enough, then we also have our ever-popular Madame Adela Sear, who is a local psychic medium, and we're going to have her in a different spot this year. We're going to have her set up down in the basement of the Historic Society. So people that are coming in specifically to have readings with her, we will be directing you downstairs to a special area for that. And then we also have Amber Sawyer coming back with her horse, Bromac. It's kind of an unusual name for a horse, but that's what the horse's name is. And her father was involved in the old-time cart horse racing that used to occur at the Dodge County Fair for many years. And he was doing that in the 60s and 70s and part of the early 80s. And on display right now, we actually have one of his horse racing uniforms, which is really interesting. But she'll have her horse there and her racing rig, and she'll show that to people and demonstrate how they did that back in the day. And we're going to have her

0: A little bit different spot. She's going to be closer to the Chamber of Commerce between the buildings and the general area where we do the Ghost Story Festival by the trees there. And then we also are celebrating our mammoth's birthday. It'll be the 16,371 birthday of Eli the Mammoth. And interesting update on that. Last week, I was actually taken out to the exact location where the mammoth was found. And using LIDAR technology, which is light detection ranging, which kind of works like Google Earth. It strips away the vegetation, see the topography of the landscape. And we were able to locate the... how they found them, the mammoth, was they were dredging the Wildcat Creek about 35 years ago in a very specific area near Iron Ridge. And we were told by the Steve Persia, the man who found the mammoth, that there were spoil piles that were still along the creek where he was digging some of the bones out of. And through the LIDAR and going to the actual site the other day, we were able to reestablish where that location was, even 35 years later. So at this point, we're going to be working with the landowner to try to get out there and do some further excavating to see if we can find some more of the mammoth. So that might be something that, hopefully we'll be coming up sometime this early fall. Hopefully we're going to wait till the bugs get a little, die down a little bit. And we were down there the other day. We got eaten alive by the vegetation and the bugs. So we'll do that probably in the fall, hopefully. And then also, for the kids, coming, family fun things, we'll have various, games and prizes that will be held outside as well. And Kathy Barnett, one of our board members, usually organizes that.
1: That is awesome. I have to say, I love the fact that you guys have so much stuff that is not just educational, but very kid-friendly. So if, you know, parents are in the downtown area, you know, sometimes kids, they can only look at so many peonies and they go, all right, I've seen them all.
2: Right.
1: Maybe the peonies are a little more for the adults. The art might be a little more for the adults sometimes. But you got a lot of great stuff here for kids to check out and do. I'm assuming... Madam Adela Sear has been told she's going to be in the basement, or did she already know?
0: Yeah, we worked it out with her, where we put her in a new location. Part of the problem we had was we had her in a swan room, and it kind of became a bottleneck of too many people being on the first floor. Mm-hmm. And also, we have that bathroom in the swan room, which a lot of people would like to use, especially elderly people that can't get up and down our stairs very well.
1: Right.
0: So, yeah, we wanted to make sure that we had that area open. So we moved her actually to, I think, a better location than what she was doing, and she was happy with that. So, you know, she kind of comes and gets a feel for the room and stuff, and she thought that was okay. So,
1: well, the basement was where we got some interesting readings, and we were there. Yeah. So, you know, maybe
0: a lot of orbs down there, even during the daylight.
1: Yeah. There you go.
2: Well, we were mentioning about kids' activities. We had an archaeological dig, and we're lucky to have Kurt as our resident archaeologist. And we did a dig at Swan Park, and we found an unbelievable amount of artifacts. And people might say, well, where was that? And it was in the area that is the playground today, but at one time there was a hotel there back in the 1880s.
1: Right.
2: And I always say that Swan Park is one of the most historic sites in all of Wisconsin. And as we did all this digging, we found all these artifacts, and the children were involved, and we were just thrilled because so many kids got involved, and they got down and dirty and were digging in the ground for the artifacts. As we had different little pits set up for families and the kids, and they just had a ball, and we're so happy, and we definitely are going to do it again.
1: Well, I definitely want to hear more about that as well, if we got a moment to do so. But first, we have to take a very quick break here on 95.3 WBEV, and then we'll be back with more community comment.
3: The Beaver Dam Police

0: The Beaver Dam Police Charities and K-9 Golf Outing is accepting registrations. 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
5: Welcome back into community comment here with Kirk Samson, Pat Lutz, and Diane Lutz from the Dodge County Historical Society, talking about their upcoming Ghost Story Festival and, of course, the lawn party happening as part of the Wisconsin Art and Peony Festival weekend here in Beaver Dam. That's going to be Friday, June 12th and the 13th. And before we went into break, we had touched briefly on the fact that you guys had a pretty successful kind of public archaeological dig in Swan Park recently.
6: Yeah, it turned out to be just a great experience for us as well. When we planned this, our goal was to try to find some artifacts from the hotel that was there at one time that was on the western side of the park. And we have many pictures of it, but we really weren't quite sure exactly where it was. And there was a rumor that the hotel was built on top of the foundation of the walls that are there. Well, we know that it wasn't that big from measurements that we're aware of, but we found the foundation wall of the south end of the hotel. So it wasn't a complete wall, but it was enough structural pieces that now we can measure from that point and determine, okay, this is where it started on the south side. We can measure because we knew what the size of the building was.

0: And so now we can really stake it out where exactly that hotel was. But then getting to the dig, when we planned this, we had no idea, you know, how popular it would be, but we had a hard time keeping everybody from jumping right in, and because we had so many people. I mean, right. Everybody wanted to do it, and so we had lots of helpers, and that's great. And I'd say we had between 50 and 75 people at least, and they just kept coming throughout the day. So we started at 10, and we had a hard time wrapping things up because we had people coming at the very end and said, hey, we'd like to do something, and we tried to get everybody involved in either sifting the dirt that we dug out of the hole right. or actually troweling. And so Kurt, maybe just quick explain, you know, how we got started with laying this out.
1: Well, Patrick and I have always had an interest in exploring the park more, especially from an archaeological standpoint. And, you know, being that it was literally one of the most historic parks in all of Wisconsin, in Wisconsin history. And so, you know, we started off doing some shovel testing of that general area of the northwest corner of the park over there. And we found, we initially found that a lot of that area was disturbed, which we suspected it would be. But then we did find some areas that weren't as disturbed. And, you know, our goal really was just to find anything that might have been a remnant of the old Vita Spring Hotel in the old, you know, Swan Spring, you know, resort, right. Vita Resort that was there. And, you know, we found a lot of historic pieces of, you know, things. You know, a lot of it might not seem very exciting, like square nails and, right. and, you know, historic glass and plateware and other pieces of metal and things like that. But those are all archaeological artifacts that tell us a little bit about the past and what people were doing there and, you know, and the longevity of the hotel and the resort that was there for about 12 years or so. And, you know, but the main goal, like Patrick said, was to try to see if we could, in any way, shape, or form, find any remnant foundation of where that hotel was. And we think we did that on the south end of where we were excavating. And because we had so many people come to the dig, and we only had two excavation units open, we made a decision to have groups of kids and their parents do some additional shovel testing to the south, just to get people involved with the dig that day. And it was one of the better decisions we made that day, because that was where we ended up ultimately finding some of the structural materials of the base of the hotel. So, and like Patrick said, we can use that information to measure out exactly where the hotel was. We know from the description of the building of the hotel what the dimensions of that hotel were. Right. And from the old historic photographs, we can kind of eyeball it, you know, the distances between the ponds and where the Western Street was there. But now we'll have a little bit better idea of exactly where it was, and that can help us shape where we're going to dig in the future.
2: Now, a few questions for you. For anybody who doesn't know, what exactly is shovel testing?
1: A shovel test, normally in archaeology, when you have an area where there is suspected either historic or prehistoric archaeological remains, what we do is we send out a crew of archaeologists, and they'll spread out maybe 5 meters, and they dig they have a small handheld quarter-inch mesh box drain with a spade, and you basically just dig a hole that's about roughly slightly larger than the size of a basketball,
2: right?
1: And you dig that down through the A horizon, which is all the soil that's been built up over the last 10,000 years since the Ice Age, and eventually that soil will bottom out where you get to the what we call the B horizon, the paleosol. And normally anything historic or prehistoric is going to be within that 25 to 50 centimeters, give or take, of soil that you shovel test. And you literally just dig that hole, screen the materials, look at the hole for the soil profile to see how deep it is. And if you have what we call a positive shovel test, you'll find either historic or prehistoric material in that shovel test. And it also gives us an idea of what the soil types are like there, how deep it's going to go.
2: Right.
1: You know, there's lots of different types of geological processes that make those soils deeper in some spots than others, you know, right. through erosion and all sorts of processes, even animal burrowing and things like that. And so we systematically did that, put a bunch of shovel tests all through that area of the playground, looking to see what was the more disturbed areas, the areas that weren't so disturbed, what we were actually finding. And that's the same thing that the state did when they basically went all the way around the park in the right-of-way where some of the new paths

0: pathways are going to go. Right. And the Section 106 of the National Historic Preservation Act basically states whenever you're going to build anything like that, you're supposed to do some shovel testing to see if there's anything of historic or prehistoric cultural significance that might be destroyed from you doing this. So the state has what they call the Museum Archaeology Program, which is entirely DOT funded. But they also hire out their archaeologists through cities and things like this to do projects like for the Swan City Park renovation. And being that I'm a professional archaeologist, I'm qualified to do that kind of work. But we actually had to get special permits from the state to actually dig in the park because it's not private property. Right. It's city-owned property. And so, and all of Swan Park is actually considered a human burial ground as well. So you have to get a special permit to dig in a catalog burial site. And being an archaeologist and knowing the state archaeologist Dr. Amy Roseborough, we were able to submit those applications and get those the proper forms to be able to conduct the excavations. And you have to do that on a yearly basis. So if we want to go back out there next year, we'll have to reapply again. And based on what we found, the amount of material that we found, that we will get those permits again. But the one hinge on it, though, is that if we were to encounter human remains, then we have to stop. Right. And when they were developing that park back in the 1870s, 1880s, they did find human remains in the park, presumably Native American remains. There have never been any intact, like, purposeful burials found there, like effigy mounds or something like that. But you can imagine over the long history of that park that people died in the park and were buried. And, we don't know the circumstances of how people ended up being in there. But so far, there have been no purposeful burials encountered in the park, though.
1: Real quick question to put a bow on that before we recap everything you guys got going up there. It's a beanie festival. The items that were found during this dig, are you going to have them on display at the historical?
0: Yeah, we're gonna develop a display this week, and it'll be on the first floor in our large revolving exhibit case. And we'll put that materials on display with a little bit of explanation about what they are and why it's important.
1: There you go. Worth checking out then if you're in the area. And, of course, also worth checking out this Ghost Story Festival and lawn party happening at the Dodge County Historical Society. Patrick, wrap it all up for us.
2: All right. So Friday, June 12th, our Ghost Story Festival starts at 7:30 and will be completed around 9. Bring your lawn chairs. You have to bring your own seating. We'll have a few benches there from the city, but it's best just to bring your own. It's an outdoor activity, and if it should rain, we haven't had that happen, but you never know, and our rain location is at the Watermark. So we'll just move our whole presentation over there. And it's going to be another great show, and we're looking forward to anybody of it. It's just a fun evening, and like we said earlier, it's not something that we're there to scare everybody, but just to entertain people, and I think they're going to have a lot of fun.
1: There you go.
2: And then on Saturday, we have our lawn party, Saturday, June 13th, from 10 until 3. Root beer floats, antique cars, music by the characters from 1 to 3. On our front lawn, so you'll have a lot of great music, antique fire truck, caboose tours, psychic readings by Madame Adela Sear, horse harness racing rig, and Eli the Mammoth is 16,371st birthday celebration, Swan Park artifacts, and we could just keep going on and on. But
0: and you know what the best part is? It's all free to the public.
1: There you go. We love hearing that. I want to thank you guys for taking the time to come on, Kurt. Always a pleasure. Pat, love having you on.
0: Thanks for having us.
1: Glad to see who keeps Pat in line. Great having you guys on. And look forward to having you guys on again in the future.
2: We look forward to it. Thanks for all your support over the years.
1: Thank you.
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0: News, I'm Michelle Franzen. Parts of the Pentagon on lockdown this hour. The Arlington, Virginia Fire Department in a social media post says local hazmat teams are investigating an incident and several corridors of the Pentagon have been told to shelter in place. ABC's Catherine Falders has more on a Pentagon statement.
1: That the building, the Pentagon, is monitoring systems detected that they detected an air quality issue, and it prompted precautionary measures while officials work to determine the source and extent of the problem.
0: House lawmakers failing to pass an extension for a wiretap tool used to monitor foreign threats. ABC's Stephen Portnoy has more.
2: FISA Section 702 allows for warrantless wiretaps of overseas targets. It's been described by officials of both parties as a critical surveillance tool. The law permitting it has never expired, but it's set to tomorrow. Democrats who would be inclined to support a short-term extension are withholding their support, citing the president's choice of mortgage watchdog and Trump loyalist Bill Pulte to be acting director of national intelligence. Despite Pulte's lack of national security experience, Trump says he wants him in the role to downsize the DNI's office.
0: The ceasefire between the U.S. and Iran hanging in the balance. President Trump issuing a deadline for Iran to make a deal or face possible new strikes. ABC's Karen Travers has the latest.
3: Remember, we have heard the president give mixed messages in terms of his timeline, saying that he has been in no rush to get a deal. Then it was, I want to do this in the next couple of days, and we can get this done in the next couple of days, and I'm putting pressure on Iran to do this. Now, this morning, he's indicating he seems less interested in reaching a deal as they continue these strikes against Iran.
0: The New York Knicks edging out the San Antonio Spurs last night in Game 4. New York police say they arrested more than 50 people due to rowdy fans picking fights, climbing poles and scaffolding, and setting off fireworks and smoke bombs. Authorities say 10 officers were also injured. You're listening to ABC News.
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0: Thousands in the Midwest on the lookout for possible tornadoes later today as a major storm system blows in.
11: Chicago, Davenport, Kirksville, up to Milwaukee, Grand Rapids, Michigan, and even Midlands. All chances for damaging wind is the main hazard, but a tornado could spin up in there. But Chicago has a little chance early afternoon. It's really this later afternoon, evening, where we stop the clock at 8 p.m. up to Milwaukee, down through central Illinois.

0: webcam can now translate into 56 different languages. They're hoping to use it during the World Cup as it approaches Seattle. Sherry Preston, ABC News.
1: Kansas City Chiefs quarterback Patrick Mahomes has signed a reworked contract that's worth just over $500 million. The two-year deal makes him the first person in the NFL to sign a deal worth a half billion. His rookie contract in 2017 was a four-year $16.4 million deal. Michelle Franzen, ABC News.
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0: Bird Watch begins at noon today and continues until 11 p.m. tonight. Rain likely today, otherwise cloudy skies expected. Daytime highs approaching 80. Southeasterly winds 10 to 15 miles per hour. Thunderstorms likely tonight, lows level off around 54, partly cloudy skies. I'm meteorologist Jennifer Wojcicki on 95.3 WBEV, powered by Daily Dodge. Right now, it's 73 degrees.
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1: Mizorowski kicks and throws. Fly ball to right, heading towards foul territory. Sal Frelick angling, jumping, and he caught it! Right near the railing, Sal Frelick reached into the seats and able to make the catch and then sat on the railing as if he was a skateboarder and grinding. What a play by Sal.
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0: report from ABC News. I'm Michelle Franzen. At the Pentagon, hazmat crews on scene, and sections of the Pentagon are on lockdown after reports of an air quality issue. That, according to three officials. ABC News Chief Justice Correspondent Pierre Thomas says employees in sections of the high-security building are now being told to shelter in place as hazmat crews investigate.
1: We want to emphasize we don't yet know what this incident is. We know that the monitors went off at the Pentagon based on what they're saying publicly at this moment. But again, the threat environment is so challenging because we've had a spike in politically motivated violence. We have obvious concerns with the ongoing conflict in Iran. There's been concerns about domestic incidents. There's been concerns about mass shootings.
0: A Pentagon spokesperson says a triggered system necessitated these precautionary measures. An ABC News contributor and former Homeland Security official, Elizabeth Newman, says it's standard protocol. This is ABC News.
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0: flood watch begins at noon today and continues until 11 p.m. tonight. Rain likely today, otherwise cloudy skies expected. Daytime highs approaching 80. Southeasterly winds 10 to 15 miles per hour. Thunderstorms likely tonight, lows level off around 54, partly cloudy skies. I'm meteorologist Jennifer Wojcicki on 95.3 WBEV, powered by Daily Dodge. Right now, it's 73 degrees.
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1: The summertime season often brings a lot of exciting livestock shows to the state of Wisconsin. Facilities like the Alliant Energy Center in Madison bring the perfect venue for animals far and wide to make their way to Wisconsin. Dr. Meg Mueller joins us. She's an owner at the Osseo Veterinary Clinic. With the wide array of health risks associated with moving livestock, she says it's important to know the event-specific rules.
2: Basically, most states, to cross state lines, for most species, you're going to need a health paper, especially for an event. And that's, again, most states do that as well, that the event can make up what those, you know, rules and regulations are. There's some really great resources out there now that Interstate Livestock Online that tries to compile as much of those, because as we've seen, these two rules have changed in the last couple of months. And so that's always in the animal health world. Things are always changing. And so that's what we always recommend, you know, and when I have exhibitors call the office, I said, I have my resources that I look at, but a lot of times it really comes down to sometimes just making a phone call to that individual event.
1: Dr. Meg Mueller, along with us, owner at the Osseo Veterinary Clinic, reminding us that careful biosecurity practices are crucial when moving any livestock. Stick around, we'll take a look at the markets right after this.
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1: I'm Kylie Allen from the Midwest Farm Report, back along with you to take a look at how the markets are moving midday. From Chicago, cash corn is trading down 1 3/4 at 417 1/4. New crop corn trading down 2 1/4 at 444 1/2. Cash soybeans are trading down 4 3/4 at 1118 1/4. New crop soybeans moving down 3 1/4 at 1135 1/4. July wheat contracts are trading down 0.75 cents at 586 3/4. If we pivot to look at some of those dairy markets, July Class 3 milk is trading down 3 cents at 1638 per hundredweight. And August Class 3 milk is trading down 6 cents at 1674 per hundredweight. For the Midwest Farm Report, I'm Kylie Allen.
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6: From ABC News, I'm Michelle Franzen. At the Pentagon, sections remain on lockdown. Pentagon officials say hazmat teams are investigating what caused a sensor to alert for a potential hazardous air quality issue. ABC's Catherine Falders has details.
7: What we don't know is we don't know why the systems in the Pentagon detected an air quality issue that needed to necessitate these precautionary measures. They said they are working to determine its significance as the systems that they have in there, these detection systems, work to analyze exactly why they went off and what precisely they are detecting.
6: Multiple sources tell ABC News testing to rule out any false positives could take a few hours. Tensions between the U.S. and Iran escalating once again. President Trump posting on social media he could hit Iran very hard tonight if they don't make a deal. And in a phone interview with Fox and Friends, President Trump says his plans could include taking over the major Iranian oil hub, Harg Island, and says Iran wants to make a deal.
8: We can walk in there tomorrow. We could take soldiers. I don't want to have boots on the ground, but if I wanted to, we could put a small group of soldiers and take over the whole place. They're finished.
6: The war taking a toll on prices for oil, gas, and goods here at home, on the heels of the inflation report showing prices are at highs not seen in 3 years for consumers. The producer price index out today showing it jumped 6.5% in May from the previous year. Vance Bolter, the man charged in the attacks against Democratic lawmakers in Minnesota last June, changed his plea today to guilty in his federal case. Bolter admitted he shot and killed Minnesota.

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0: and brush damage across the city. The National Weather Service recorded damage reports in Horicon, Reeseville, near Waupun, and a 73-mile-per-hour wind gust east of Beaver Dam. Horicon Mayor Josh Moss says the worst of it hit fast.
1: In short, basically 2.5 roofs on the south side of downtown flew off and flew into the historic buildings on the other side of the road. And it hit them with a speed of like a projectile missile.
0: Moss says drivers should expect delays near the city's main stoplight while building safety is checked. More severe weather could sweep through the south-central Wisconsin area throughout the day. With summer underway and students out of school, Beaver Dam Police are reminding families about a few city rules. Lieutenant Jeremiah Johnson says people under 17 are subject to an 11 p.m. curfew unless they are going to or from places like work or home.
2: No, I remember when I was growing up and I was watching TV late at night, there'd be a little reminder at the bottom of the screen and would say, "Parents, do you know where your children are?" You know, it's a very good idea to know where your kids are and what they're doing.
0: Police also remind residents that city parks close at 10 p.m. and that people should avoid hanging around business parking lots or storefronts when they are not there as customers. Johnson adds the goal is to educate people before citations are needed. The Wisconsin Department of Justice has joined a multi-state coalition opposing a federal retirement investment proposal. Attorney General Josh Call says the Trump administration rule could put workers' retirement savings at greater risk by increasing exposure to alternative investments, including cryptocurrency. The Department of Labor estimates about 4.5 million workers and retirees could be affected, with around $178 billion moving into riskier funds each year. Call says people spend their careers building toward retirement, and the federal government should not rewrite the rules at the expense of working people. Your WBEV News will continue in just a moment.
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0: Your WBEV news continues. The Waupun Family Aquatic Center is open for the summer season. In his latest column, Mayor Ron Bishop says the pool remains a major community amenity, but it also comes with significant operating costs. He says 2025 expenses averaged about $3,073 per day. Bishop says the city would consider sponsored free admission days in the future, but 2026 passes are already paid for. The Wisconsin DNR is accepting applications for the 2026 Learn to Hunt Deer program at Sandhill Wildlife Area near Babcock. The program is for youth ages 12 to 15 and adults 16 and older who have not hunted deer with a firearm before. Participants will learn deer biology, hunting rules, ethics, and firearm safety before a mentored hunt November 7th and 8th. Applications are due July 1st. Registration fees are waived this year through Memorial Day. Donations. Information can be found at the DNR website. And finally, the Wisconsin State Patrol is reminding drivers to take turns seriously. For June's Law of the Month, State Patrol says nearly 3,000 crashes a year in Wisconsin involve an improper turn. Drivers are urged to move into the correct lane early, check mirrors and blind spots, and signal at least 100 feet before turning. State Patrol also says drivers should look twice for pedestrians, bicyclists, and motorcyclists, especially when turning left. I'm Justin Wilski reporting from the Daily Dodge News Center. Submit your news tips at dailydodge.com.
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5: A flood watch remains in effect. Severe thunderstorms likely this afternoon. Otherwise, cloudy skies expected. Daytime highs approaching 80. Southeasterly winds 10 to 15 miles per hour. Thunderstorms likely tonight. Lows level off around 54. Partly cloudy skies. Clear skies tomorrow. Highs level off around 79. I'm meteorologist Jennifer Wojcicki on 95.3 WBEV. 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Right now, 72.
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0: In Tucker Kraft's 2025 season ended with a knee injury. He expects to be 100% by the opener.
1: Starting camp on the pup and coming off camp, my anticipation is, they don't really want us talking about our injuries and stuff, but with how I feel, I would say I'm going to get all the conditioning I need in camp to start week one on no pitch count.
0: If you went to bed early last night, you missed a comeback for the ages in the NBA Finals.
2: Finds Brunson at midcourt. Launches a straight on three. Missed it short. Tip by Ananobi. He put it in. Ananobi put it in. The Knicks take the lead with 1.2 to go. Bridges on Vassell. Hart on Castle. Robinson on Wembanyama. Pass toward the middle. Caught by Castle. Dropped by Castle. His shot is blocked by Hart. And the New York Knicks just pulled off the biggest comeback win in NBA Finals history. From down 29, they take a 3-1 series lead, stunning the Spurs, 107-106.
0: That was the call on our sister station, ESPN New York, last night at Madison Square Garden. Game 5 is Saturday night in San Antonio. Game 5 of the NHL Stanley Cup Finals tonight as Carolina hosts Vegas. That series tied at 2 games apiece. Ben's World Cup begins today across North America with a pair of games. United States opens up Friday night against Paraguay in Los Angeles. They did get one summer baseball game in last night despite the storms. Columbus fell to the Partyville Legion 5-4. Aiden Lundin drove in a pair for Seabus. That is a look at sports. I'm Wade Bates on 95.3 WBEV.
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6: Stocks claw back some of Wednesday's heavy losses, and OpenAI prepares to go public with a price cut. I'm Jim Ryan, ABC News. Those stories are coming up in Wall Street Now.
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6: From ABC News, Wall Street Now. Stocks this morning regained some of Wednesday's heavy losses. The Dow headed into the midday higher by 350 points and back above 50,000. The S&P picked up 0.3% this morning. The NASDAQ added 0.4. A day after government figures were released showing consumer inflation running its hottest in 3 years, the latest gauge of wholesale prices is out. The producer price index for May rose 6.5%, the largest 12-month increase since November of 2022. Initial claims for state unemployment benefits unexpectedly rose last week. Analysts were expecting a decline in the number of first-time jobless applications. Instead, the figure went from 225,000 filings 2 weeks ago to 229,000 last week. Using AI may get less expensive. The Wall Street Journal says OpenAI is considering cutting prices in an effort to pull customers away from rival Anthropic. Both companies are preparing to go public. Jim Ryan, ABC News.
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10: 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No more gift cards for the huge video game platform Steam, at least no more physical gift cards. Valve, the company behind Steam, says it won't make any more gift cards that you can pick up in store. The reason? Scammers have often used Steam gift cards to cheat people, and Valve says it's basically run out of ways to try and make the physical cards safer. Microsoft is offering a free way to help people play video games, as long as they can use a 3D printer. It's now making designs for adapters for Xbox controllers available for anyone to download. The toppers for the controller's thumbsticks can make it easier for people with certain disabilities to play. And if you've ever wanted to get back into a book that you put down a while ago, but were worried about forgetting some key plot points, Amazon says it's got you covered. It's rolling out a new feature for some Kindle books called Story So Far that can recap the book right up to the point where you stopped reading. With Tech Trends, I'm Mike Dubusky, ABC News.
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5: After The Social Network comes The Social Reckoning. Aaron Sorkin's sequel to the Oscar-winning 2010 film is about the Wall Street Journal's 2021 expose of Facebook and its questionable business practices. It's out October 9th.
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5: 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It hits theaters July 10th. 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
9: This is a special report from ABC News. I'm Michelle Franzen. At the Pentagon, hazmat crews on scene and sections of the Pentagon are on lockdown after reports of an air quality issue. That, according to three officials, ABC News Chief Justice Correspondent Pierre Thomas says employees in sections of the high security building are now being told to shelter in place as hazmat crews investigate.
10: We want to emphasize we don't yet know what this incident is. We know that the monitors went off at the Pentagon based on what they're saying publicly at this moment. But again, the threat environment is so challenging because we've had a spike in politically motivated violence. We have obvious concerns with the ongoing conflict in Iran. There's been concerns about domestic incidents. There's been concerns about mass shootings.
9: A Pentagon spokesperson says a triggered system necessitated these precautionary measures. An ABC News contributor and former Homeland Security official, Elizabeth Newman, says it's standard protocol. This is ABC News.
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2: A flood watch remains in effect. Severe thunderstorms likely this afternoon. Otherwise, cloudy skies expected. Daytime highs approaching 80. Southeasterly winds 10 to 15 miles per hour. Thunderstorms likely tonight. Lows level off around 54. Partly cloudy skies. Clear skies tomorrow. Highs level off around 79. I'm meteorologist Jennifer Wojcicki on 95.3 WBEV. 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Right now, 72.
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4: Have you made plans yet for summer travel? New research from the Bank of America reveals that while Americans aren't scrapping their summer plans, three-quarters of us are still planning a trip. Only 10% said higher gas prices have forced them to cancel their trips. However, one in five travelers say they'll be cutting their food and accommodation budgets this summer, as well as changing their destination, even their mode of transportation. The bottom line, while we're still traveling, after all, we won't be denied, we'll be spending less time, less money, and staying closer to home. 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I'm Peter Greenberg, and this is today's Worldwide Travel Minute.
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0: Weigh-ins at 3 and registration at 3:30. 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
1: A new study looked at 20 years of CDC data for more than 2 million women. Overall, mammogram rates did not significantly change, but among women in their 40s, screening fell from about 70% to just under 60%. The largest declines seen in higher risk groups, including women without insurance, smokers, and those without a regular doctor. After a major screening guideline change in 2009, rates dropped even more in some groups, including white, Asian, and uninsured women. However, rates among Black women remain stable. Researchers say both access to care and changing screening decisions are contributing to these trends. With breast cancer on the rise in women under 50, experts call for regular screening that start at age 40 and a mammogram every 2 years until age 74. With this Medical Minute, I'm Olivia Rubin.
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1: These are your political insights from ABC News. President Trump is seeking another reconciliation bill that would include both his Save America Act that would require a certified ID to register to vote and $350 billion in military funding, dubbing this Recon 3.0. But in order for the bill to be passed without 60 votes in the Senate, the bill would have to meet a number of requirements. Key among those requirements is that the bill needs to be substantially budget-focused and not policy provisions. The Save America Act is policy, so it's hard to imagine how Republicans could craft a version of the act that the Senate parliamentarian would green light. And while most of the country was watching the nail-biter NBA Championship Game 4, Republican lawmakers were celebrating their own win at the Congressional Baseball Game for Charity Wednesday night at Nationals Park. The Republicans beating the Democrats 11-2, the Republicans winning 6 years in a row now. The game raised a record $3.2 million for local charities. Dave Packer, ABC News.
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3: 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I'm Raymond Newpert. Three people injured in a home explosion in Shawnee County. We get more from Ted Allen.
4: In Horicon, onlookers posting images on social media of the storm's damaging buildings and sending debris flying through the air in the downtown.
5: Up over there! Oh my God! Look at over there! Eric, did you look over there?
4: In nearby Beaver Dam, the iconic blue barn, which featured a message from Culver saying, "Thank you, farmers," it was leveled by strong winds. And in Lomira, a roof was ripped off an apartment building. No serious injuries have been reported.
3: Severe weather continuing across Wisconsin today. The National Weather Service has a flood warning in effect for much of the state, and severe thunderstorm warnings are in effect for parts of Wisconsin as well. Keep an eye on forecasts this afternoon. 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
2: 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Good afternoon. I'm Tim Fisher. We'll start with baseball, where the Milwaukee Brewers taking today off after dropping their series finale in Las Vegas to the Athletics last night by the final count of 4-3. The Crew will be back at AmFam tomorrow night as they start a series hosting the Philadelphia Phillies. Minor League Baseball Class A, Wisconsin tonight hosts Great Lakes. Beloit hosts Quad Cities again tonight. To football, where the Green Bay Packers wrapping up their three-day mandatory minicamp today. For quarterback Jordan Love, he likes seeing his weapons, Christian Watson and Jaden Reed, both locked up to long-term extensions.
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2: The summertime season often brings a lot of exciting livestock shows to the state of Wisconsin. Facilities like the Alliant Energy Center in Madison bring the perfect venue for animals far and wide to make their way to Wisconsin. Dr. Meg Mueller joins us. She's an owner at the Osseo Veterinary Clinic. With the wide array of health risks associated with moving livestock, she says it's important to know the event-specific rules.
3: Basically, most states to cross state lines, for most species, you're going to need a health paper, especially for an event. And that's, again, most states do that as well, that the event can make up what those, you know, rules and regulations are. There's some really great resources out there now that Interstate Livestock Online that tries to compile as much of those, because as we've seen, these two rules have changed in the last couple of months. And so that's always in the animal health world, things are always changing. And so that's what we always recommend, you know, and when I have exhibitors call the office, I said, I have my resources that I look at, but a lot of times it really comes down to sometimes just making a phone call to that individual event.
2: Dr. Meg Mueller, along with us, owner at the Osseo Veterinary Clinic, reminding us that careful biosecurity practices are crucial when moving any livestock. Stick around. We'll take a look at the markets right after this.
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2: I'm Kylie Allen from the Midwest Farm Report, back along with you to take a look at how the markets are moving midday. From Chicago, cash corn is trading down 1 3/4 at 417 1/4. New crop corn trading down 2 1/4 at 444 1/2. Cash soybeans are trading down 4 3/4 at 1118 1/4. New crop soybeans moving down 3 1/4 at 1135 1/4. July wheat contracts are trading down 0.75 cents at 586 3/4. If we pivot to look at some of those dairy markets, July Class 3 milk is trading down 3 cents at 1638 per hundredweight. And August Class 3 milk is trading down 6 cents at 1674 per hundredweight. For the Midwest Farm Report, I'm Kylie Allen.

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0: miles per hour. Thunderstorms likely tonight. Lows level off around 54. Partly cloudy skies. Clear skies tomorrow. Highs level off around 79. I'm meteorologist Jennifer Wojcicki on 95.3 WBEV. 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Right now, 72.
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0: third over the leaping Urshela and into left field, a base hit. Scoring from third, Perkins. Right behind him comes Terang, and it's a two-run double. It went into the corner on that chopper. And William Contreras standing up to second base.
1: McGill kicks, delivers, swing and a miss! He struck him out! And Trevor McGill strikes out the side in Schwarber, Realmuto, and Bohm.
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1: ABC News, I'm Michelle Franzen. After growing bipartisan criticism over President Trump's acting DNI director choice, Bill Pulte, the president now says he's nominating current U.S. attorney and former SEC chair Jay Clayton to head the intelligence agency. The announcement follows both the House and Senate failing to pass extensions of FISA 702 that allows wiretaps to monitor for foreign threats. Democrats say they were not voting due to Pulte's installation. President Trump now says he's calling off new military strikes against Iran if they didn't make a deal to end the war. Here's ABC's Karen Travers.
2: Now, there are a lot of questions because of this post. We have asked the White House for more clarity on this, have not received an answer yet, but it's not immediately clear what the president is saying was actually approved. Notably, at no point in this short post does he actually say deal, and he isn't providing details on what was agreed to.
1: Excitement building for the start of the World Cup. Tonight's first match in Mexico City between Mexico and South Africa. This is ABC News.
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1: 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I'm Raymond Newport. Severe weather continuing today across Wisconsin. Flood watches and thunderstorm warnings are in effect for much of the area. Keep an eye on NOAA Weather Radio and this local station in case of any alerts. Communities in Dodge County saw quite a bit of damage from yesterday's weather. Robin Colbert has more.
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3: Up over there? Oh my God! Look at over there!
2: In nearby Beaver Dam, the iconic blue barn, which featured a message from Culver saying thank you, farmers, it was leveled by strong winds. And in Lomira, a roof was ripped off an apartment building. No serious injuries have been reported.
1: I'm Raymond Newport. 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

0: the shoulder. It happened last September, but just now has become known publicly. The chief calls it horseplay or failing to follow safety rules. The officer who was shot has recovered. The chief says the officers involved were disciplined. Alex Stone, ABC News.
1: Severe storms once again targeting the Midwest today. 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
2: A flood watch continues until 11 p.m. tonight. Severe thunderstorms likely this afternoon. Otherwise, cloudy skies expected. Daytime highs approaching 84. Winds out of the southeast 10 to 15 miles per hour. Thunderstorms likely tonight. Lows dip down to about 53. Partly cloudy skies. I'm meteorologist Jennifer Wojcicki on 95.3 WBEV, powered by Daily Dodge. Currently, it's 71 degrees.
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0: on Clayton's nomination.
1: But it doesn't solve the Pulte problem, and that is there's no way I can see the extension of this 702 surveillance authority while an acting DNI, Bill Pulte, if he's allowed to go forward, has access to that data.
0: President Trump claiming Iranian leaders have approved what he calls final points on a peace deal. The president did not offer details, but says he's calling off his threat to strike Iran targets if they didn't make a deal. Mexico kicking off the World Cup today with the match between Mexico and South Africa getting underway. The largest World Cup tournament being co-hosted by Mexico, Canada, and the U.S. This is it.
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5: In 1986.

0: coworker. We get more from Ted Aylin.
1: A criminal complaint says the coworker found an Apple AirTag underneath a floor mat in her car and learned it was connected to the phone number of 51-year-old Mark Blake of Whitefish Bay. The woman told police that when she confronted Blake, he denied placing the AirTag there, but later said he was sorry and was worried about her life decisions. Investigators reported also finding photos of the woman apparently taken with a hidden camera inside an employee locker room on Blake's phone. Blake has been charged with stalking and capturing intimate images without consent.
0: This is Wisconsin Radio Network.
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0: 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Never get caught off guard with the latest weather conditions and cancellations at DailyDodge.com. 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
1: Horicon Mayor Josh Moss says Wednesday's storms caused major downtown damage in less than a minute, with roofs torn from buildings and debris thrown across Lake Street. The National Weather Service logged Dodge County reports in Horicon, Reeseville, and near Waupun, plus a 73-mile-per-hour gust east of Beaver Dam. Storm cleanup will continue around the south-central Wisconsin region, even as additional rounds of severe weather are predicted for today. Beaver Dam police are reminding families that people under 17 have an 11 p.m. curfew in the city. Police also say city parks close at 10 p.m. and residents should avoid loitering in business parking lots or storefronts when they are not there as customers. Wisconsin Attorney General Josh Call is opposing a federal proposal tied to 401k retirement plans. The Wisconsin DOJ says the rule could expose workers and retirees to riskier investments, including cryptocurrency. The Department of Labor estimates about 4.5 million people could be affected. Wisconsin joined more than 20 states in submitting a letter opposing the plan. The Waupun Family Aquatic Center opened last Saturday for the summer. Mayor Ron Bishop says the city would consider sponsoring free admission days in the future, but notes 2026 passes are already paid for. The mayor adds that last year's pool season cost about $239,000 to operate, or roughly $3,000 a day. And finally, the Wisconsin State Patrol is focusing on safe turns this month. Troopers say nearly 3,000 crashes a year in Wisconsin involve improper turns. Drivers are reminded to signal at least 100 feet before turning, move into the correct lane early, and look

0: 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Currently, it's 71 degrees.
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1: ABC News, I'm Michelle Franzen. 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Here's ABC's Stephen Portnoy.
2: Earlier today, the president said in a social media post that he had canceled what he called the scheduled strikes and bombings against Iran for this evening.

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1: 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I'm Raymond Newpert. Three people injured in a home explosion in Shawano County. We get more from Ted Allen.
2: In Horicon, onlookers posting images on social media of the storm's damaging buildings and sending debris flying through the air in the downtown.
3: Up over there! Oh, oh my God! Look at over there! Eric, did you look over there? Oh my God!
2: In nearby Beaver Dam, the iconic blue barn, which featured a message from Culver's saying, "Thank you, farmers," it was leveled by strong winds. And in Lomira, a roof was ripped off an apartment building. No serious injuries have been reported.
1: Severe weather continuing across Wisconsin today. The National Weather Service has a flood warning in effect for much of the state, and severe thunderstorm warnings are in effect for parts of Wisconsin as well. Keep an eye on forecasts this afternoon. 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
3: A flood watch continues until 11 p.m. tonight. Severe thunderstorms likely this afternoon. Otherwise, cloudy skies expected. Daytime highs approaching 84. Winds out of the southeast 10 to 15 miles per hour. Thunderstorms likely tonight. Lows dip down to about 53. Partly cloudy skies. I'm meteorologist Jennifer Wojcicki on 95.3 WBEV, powered by Daily Dodge. 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

0: Alzheimer's doesn't distinguish by geography the families that it impacts. I'm Pam Yonke. Now, from the Rural Mutual Insurance Farm News Desk, here's what's happening on a Thursday. Families in the city, as well as families on our farms, have to learn how to deal with it. Dr. Bill Stork is one of those. He's a retired large animal veterinarian in the Lake Mills area that watched his mother slip away with Alzheimer's. In her honor, he has started an organization called Minds Over Mountains, MOMS for short, with an event coming up this Sunday. Dr. Bill Stork says one thing that keeps him going, science, research, and the positive future he sees.
1: What excites me are the things that we can do, because we know that there are lifestyles, and here's the genesis of Minds Over Mountains. We know that there are lifestyles that will delay the onset. Physical activity is a really big deal. Physical activity, strength training, Minds Over Mountains. We climbed Pikes Peak last year. Relationships, staying engaged with your family and people around you is the single biggest determinant in aging well cognitively and physically. It's huge.
0: Dr. Bill Stork, retired veterinarian in Lake Mills, spearheading Minds Over Mountains. Dr. Bill Stork, retired veterinarian in Lake Mills, spearheading Minds Over Mountains, or MOMS. They've got a special fundraising and educational event this Sunday in Lake Mills. If you're interested, look for him on Facebook, Minds Over Mountains. Focusing on the next generation of Wisconsin soybean growers, that's what the Wisconsin Soybean Marketing Board is doing. Jonathan Gibbs, president of the Wisconsin Soybean Marketing Board, a grower himself in Fox Lake, explains the brand new Farm Kid Energy campaign.
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caused major downtown damage in less than a minute, with roofs torn from buildings and debris thrown across Lake Street, also known as Highway 33. The National Weather Service logged Dodge County reports in Horicon, Reeseville, and near Waupun, plus a 73-mile-per-hour gust east of Beaver Dam. Storm cleanup will continue around the south-central Wisconsin region, even as additional rounds of severe weather are predicted for today. With summer underway,

0: program at Sand Hill Wildlife Area in Wood County. The Wisconsin DNR says participants will attend an August workshop before a two-day mentored hunt in November. Registration fees are waived this year. Applications are due July 1st. Information about getting involved is available on the DNR website. And finally, June's Law of the Month from the Wisconsin State Patrol relates to safe turning. Drivers are urged to slow down, signal early, and avoid last-second lane changes. State Patrol says left turns are especially risky, and drivers should make sure the path is clear before crossing traffic. I'm Justin Wilski reporting from the Daily Dodge News Center. Submit your news tips at DailyDodge.com.
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4: A flood watch remains in effect. Thunderstorms likely tonight, otherwise partly cloudy skies. Lows dip down to about 53. Westerly winds 10 to 20 miles per hour. Ample sunshine expected tomorrow. Daytime highs approaching 78. Clear skies tomorrow night, lows around 58. I'm meteorologist Jennifer Wojcicki on 95.3 WBEV, powered by Daily Dodge. Right now, 70.
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1: ABC News, I'm Michelle Franzen. President Trump calling off planned military strikes against Iran, saying there is an agreement on the final points. At the White House, the president was asked when the deal might be finalized.
2: It'll be soon. Maybe this weekend.
3: And has the Supreme Leader approved this deal, sir?
2: I understand the answer is yes.
1: The president also maintained Iran will not have a nuclear weapon. Iran has not responded to the announcement. After growing bipartisan criticism over President Trump's acting DNI director, Bill Pulte, the president says he's nominating current U.S. attorney and former SEC chair, Jay Clayton, to head the intelligence agency. That announcement follows both the House and Senate failing to pass extensions of FISA 702 that allows wiretaps to monitor for foreign threats. Democrats say they were not voting due to Pulte's installation. World Cup fever kicking off in Mexico City. Mexico beating South Africa 2-0 in the first match of the FIFA tournament. This is ABC News.
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0: update on Wisconsin Radio Network. I'm Bob Haig. Folks in downtown Horicon in Dodge County on Wednesday went to social media to post images of damage from severe weather.
1: Oh my God! Look it over there! Eric, did you look over there?
0: In nearby Beaver Dam, the iconic blue barn featuring a message from Culver's thanking farmers was leveled by strong winds. Neighboring communities oppose a proposed Menominee Nation Hard Rock Casino in Kenosha. The Milwaukee Business Journal reporting Pleasant Prairie and Somers argue the casino would shift traffic, public safety, and stormwater costs onto their communities without a share in revenue. Wisconsin Consumer Protection warns victims of phone or internet scams that they could be targeted again. Wisconsin Radio Network.
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It is a tape recorded Thursday night barn show happy hour.

Don Peachy, the late, great Don Peachy, and the boys and girls from Burnett kicking off the Barn Show Happy Hour the way they always do. Good afternoon, everybody. I'm Jeff All. I am on tape today so that I can hang around with the drummer of the Don Peachy Band. That would be my role model, Leroy. Never forget the time that I told Bill, you're not my role model. And the look on his face, I said, no, Bill, you're not my role model. You're my mentor. Leroy from the Don Peachy Band is both of our role models. And Bill lit up. And so does Leroy every time somebody comes and sees the Don Peachy Band. Or when they come and see him bartending. And you'll be able to do that tonight if you come down to the Moose Lodge in Watertown. We have a car show down there that's rain or shine. As far as I'm concerned, they're going to set me up inside if the weather is bad. So I'm taping this at 11:30 in the morning. And best of the Barn Show tonight and tomorrow night. Tomorrow night I'll be over in Markazan at the start and finish line of a 5K race for June Dairy Days. Over there in Markazan. Big thanks to my daughter Miranda for inviting me over there. So we'll be playing music over there from about 4:30. I guess the race gets done at about 7:30. The race starts at 6:30. So, stop and see us. If you know where the Cornerstone Funeral Home is over there in Markazan, you won't be able to miss us. We'll be there. All right. Well, let's see. Weather for today is mainly cloudy. Pressure is at 29.8 inches of mercury, 84% humidity this afternoon. Sun's going down at 8:36 tonight with a waning crescent moon. For tonight, showers and thunderstorms mainly before 9 p.m., a low of around 54, breezy with a southwest wind.

gusting to 30 miles an hour. For tomorrow, sunny with a high near 79. Gusting winds as high as 25 miles an hour, mostly clear with a low of around 58 tomorrow night. For Saturday, mostly sunny with afternoon showers and thunderstorms possible and a high near 80. Sunday, sunny with a high near 70 as well. All right. Hey, if you like the All-Star Request Show, we're going to be replaying all the songs from it tonight on the Music Shift, on the Night Shift, from 9 until 11 o'clock. And I even roped in Cindy Lou to help me out with the vocals on that 3 hours of radio. We're going to play all the songs that we played on Sunday night in the order that we played them, and with all the information that Cindy provides in the show as far as who requested it and who it's dedicated to and everything else. We'll also have a 70s at 7 hour tonight, so no Brewers tonight. It's a well-deserved travel day as they come back to Milwaukee. And Brewers will be in action tomorrow night. They will be taking on the Phillies in Milwaukee for a three-game series. Back into the music, Bernie Roberts with Oscar Howard and Blondie twirling that baton around. It's the good time polka.

Bernie Roberts with Oscar Howard and Blondie. Good Time Polka at 95.3 WBEV. 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

Well, thereby ripping, hey, that is the Tuba Dan and the Family Band when my blue moon turns to gold again. Hey, I forgot to get to it last night, but we got them tonight. Thirsty Beaver Euchre results from Tuesday Night Euchre, which is held at Thirsty Beaver, 500 Madison Street, from 6 until 8 p.m. on Tuesday nights. Linda B. came in first place. Second place was Kim Frayling. Tied for third, Charlie Petter and Mary Elson. And low score was Carmen. Long-suffering bartender Paige babysitting the whole crew. And now I turn the page over to see what my crack staff of Barn Show Euchre reporters gave me this week. Five tables, 20 players. Last week, Denny Denvis was relieved of his duties. Fired, otherwise. A reinstatement vote was taken by the Euchre board. It was 3-3, a tie. However, Tony Thomas broke the tie, and Denvis was reinstated with a 4-3 vote. Smiling Denny played Elvis music during the night on the jukebox. No surprise there. And a public service announcement from the Barn Show Euchre writers. Wall Street is the best way to access businesses in the area for now. The end. Big thanks to everybody who participates in Euchre down there. And it was the inspiration for us to do Euchre tournament on Senior Day at Dodge County Fair. So come on out on Thursday afternoon of the fair for Euchre 2.0. All right, up next, back into the tunes, because right now there's no place left to go on the tape-recorded Barn Show. Chris and the Riverbend Dutchman. Enjoy yourself later than you think.

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0: All right, Guerrero's Boots and Western Wear. Welcome to the Barn Show Happy Hour. Well, up next, those three rascals, as Uncle Bill used to call them, Ryan, Carl, and Denny. And if you call everybody darling, guess what? Ain't happening with me anymore.

Those three rascals, Ryan, Carl, and Danny, if you call everybody darling, guess what? We're Splitsville. We're Dunnsville. Remember words like that? I do, showing my age here. All right, hey, one more before we take the bottom of the hour news break. Roger Bright and his brother Notso. Who wants to be a millionaire? I don't.

0: Who wants to be a millionaire? Well, I don't. 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Well, it's the bottom of the hour and time for news. 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
1: From ABC News, I'm Michelle Franzen. After weeks of stalled talks between the U.S. and Iran, President Trump announcing a final deal is close, he says, and could be signed as early as this weekend. ABC's Louis Martinez says the president called off his threat to carry out new military strikes tonight and says Iran has been taking a pounding.
2: What does he mean by a pounding? Well, he's talking about the airstrikes we saw last night. And there was a lot of telegraphing about these airstrikes. You normally don't hear in advance that the United States is going to be carrying out military action, but you heard both the president and Defense Secretary Hegseth talking about these actions taking place and that there was a rationale for them, which was to get Iran towards moving along with the talks that had been stalled for weeks.
1: Stocks surging and oil prices fell on hopes of a possible peace deal. The president has nominated former SEC chair and current U.S. Attorney Jay Clayton to be the next director of national intelligence. Bill Pulte, tapped as acting DNI director, is receiving bipartisan pushback, including failed votes today to extend FISA's critical surveillance tools set to expire tomorrow. Here's ABC's Catherine Falders.
3: Of course, the House and the Senate have both left, so we'll have to see. But this is what's very clear about this is Trump and the White House understanding that FISA wasn't going to get through by the end of the week, and that even though Trump was saying that Bill Pulte would serve in an acting role, that really wasn't going to do him any favors on Capitol Hill. He needed to make a decision, and he needed to make a decision on this quickly.
1: At the Pentagon today, a partial lockdown earlier has been lifted. Hazmat crews responding to a potential air quality incident at the facility. That issue triggered by sensors. The Pentagon says tests determined it was a false alarm. The World Cup officially underway. Mexico beating South Africa in the first match today in Mexico City. Tomorrow night, the first U.S.-hosted match takes place in Los Angeles, the U.S., taking on Paraguay. 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
0: All right, thank you, ABC. 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

0: As Wednesday's storms caused major downtown damage in less than a minute, with roofs torn from buildings and debris thrown across Lake Street. The National Weather Service logged Dodge County reports in Horicon, Reeseville, and near Waupun, plus a 73-mile-per-hour gust east of Beaver Dam. Storm cleanup will continue around the south-central Wisconsin region, even as additional rounds of severe weather are predicted for today. Beaver Dam police are reminding families that people under 17 have an 11 p.m. curfew in the city. Police also say city parks close at 10 p.m. and residents should avoid loitering in business parking lots or storefronts when they are not there as customers. Wisconsin Attorney General Josh Call is opposing a federal proposal tied to 401k retirement plans. The Wisconsin DOJ says the rule could expose workers and retirees to riskier investments, including cryptocurrency. The Department of Labor estimates about 4.5 million people could be affected. Wisconsin joined more than 20 states in submitting a letter opposing the plan. The Waupun Family Aquatic Center opened last Saturday for the summer. Mayor Ron Bishop says the city would consider sponsoring free admission days in the future, but notes 2026 passes are already paid for. The mayor adds that last year's pool season cost about $239,000 to operate, or roughly $3,000 a day. And finally, the Wisconsin State Patrol is focusing on safe turns this month. Troopers say nearly 3,000 crashes a year in Wisconsin involve improper turns. Drivers are reminded to signal at least 100 feet before turning, move into the correct lane early, and look twice for pedestrians, bikes, and motorcycles. I'm Justin Wilski with your Barn Show News. Submit your news tips at DailyDodge.com.
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4: In sports, an off day today for the Brewers. After losing 2 of 3 to Oakland, they'll open up a three-game weekend set with the Phillies at American Family Field on Friday night. Packers wrapped up their mandatory minicamp today. They'll have another couple of days of organized team activities and then get training camp opening up in late August. Went to bed early last night. You missed a comeback for the ages in the NBA Finals. The Knicks rallied from 29 down to beat the Spurs 107-106. Game 5 is Saturday night in San Antonio. Knicks lead that best-of-7 series 3-1. Game 5 of the NHL Stanley Cup Finals tonight as Carolina hosts Vegas. That series tied at 2 games apiece. Men's World Cup is underway in North America. The United States will open up tomorrow night. It's Paraguay in Los Angeles. That's your Barn Show Sports. I'm Wade Bates on 95.3 WBEV.
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1: A flood watch remains in effect. Thunderstorms likely tonight, otherwise partly cloudy skies. Lows dip down to about 53. Westerly winds 10 to 20 miles per hour. Ample sunshine expected tomorrow. Daytime highs approaching 78. Clear skies tomorrow night, lows around 58. I'm meteorologist Jennifer Wojcicki on 95.3 WBEV, powered by Daily Dodge. Currently 69.
2: All right, back into the second half of the show. Big thanks to the bottom of the hour news team today on the tape recorded Barn Show Happy Hour. We don't have any new numbers from the livestock folks, so we'll be back with those on Monday. All right, let's see. Jim Peckle up next as we get back into the music. The last time I saw Henry, that big Kashunt, was the last time I saw her on the Barn Show Happy Hour via tape recording.

0: Henry's a big cashew, that's for sure. Last time I saw Henry, Jim Peckle on the old Barn Show Happy Hour. Firing up the Barn Show getaway car and heading on over to the beautiful east side of Beaver Dam. 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
0: 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Well, up next, Vern was the old man, Steve was the kid. 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

modern champagne polka from the album The Way It Was Meant to Be. All right, we got the Barn Show Happy Hour getaway car warmed up, ready to go. We made it to the beautiful east side of Beaver Dam. Now we're going to hop on 151 and check out Kurt Hansen at Mid-State Equipment in Columbus. 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
0: 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Top Notchman up next. Never gonna say goodbye.

Papa. That is the top notchman in the Never Gonna Say Goodbye Polka. 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Eddie Blazonczyk up next when the sun comes up over the tavern on the tape-recorded Barn Show Happy Hour.

Eddie Blazon check when the sun comes up over the tavern. Back-to-back music on the tape-recorded barn show. Up next, the Music Connection, Tamaray Polka.

Music Connection and the Tamaray Polka. Hey, we're on tape tonight. We'll be on tape tomorrow night as well. You can come and see us, though. Come on down to Watertown to the Moose Lodge. I'll be there. Some Barn Show listeners will be there. Leroy, the drummer of the Don Peachy Band, will be tending bar. He's the one who invited us down. And there's going to be a big old car show down there. Rain or Shine. The music will be playing Rain or Shine. We'll set up inside the Moose Lodge with the tunes. Other than that, we got one more polka, and then Ralph Harrison will be in to take us out with the Great American Farmer. The way we always do, we give everybody the night off. We give the bartenders, the bouncers, the riffraff keepers off the dance floor, folks, and shining shoes in the men's room and all that stuff. We'll resume on Monday. Tomorrow I'll be over in Marquezan for June Dairy Days. They've got a 5K run-walk race, and I'll be at the start-finish line. And the race goes from 6:30 to 7:30 over there in Marquezan. So come on over to June Dairy Days. All right. Looking back to see Polka up next, the Top Notchmen, as we're on our way out on a Throwback Thursday night.

no Brewers tonight. They have a well-deserved travel night, and they're playing in Milwaukee tomorrow for a three-game series. You'll be able to catch the Brewers right after the Barnes Show, right after ABC News. It's the Phillies in Milwaukee taking on the Brewers, so there will be baseball no matter what the weather is. Look for the On Deck Show at 6:05 with a 7:10 batter up. Brewers and the Phillies all weekend long on 95.3 WBEV. Well, we give everybody the night off when the show is tape recorded, but farmers never get the day off. Here's Ralph Harrison to wrap things up. Eddie Rivers gets the night off, too. In fact, he's got a nice four-day weekend from the Barn Show. So, Eddie will be back on Monday with us as well. Ralph Harrison taking us out the way he always does with the Great American Farmer.

find him on his way to the field before the hot summer sun touches the morning, and he'll still be out there with the last daylight, working that piece of ground that lives in his mind forever. It's a permanent part of his soul. You'll find him pumping fuel into his tractor or setting posts for his electric fence to keep his cattle in. And you'll find him cutting cane in Oklahoma, picking cotton in Texas, baling hay in Indiana, New York, and California, cutting wheat in Kansas and the Dakotas, combining corn in Iowa, Nebraska, and the Carolinas. He's got dirt on his big calloused hands, a sweat-stained straw hat, and a heart as big as this big land he works. He's got a country girl for a wife, and kids like everybody else. You'll find him in town, visiting on Saturday afternoon, and sitting in church on Sunday morning. He listens to the world through his radio and TV, and he's always at the mercy of the weather that guides his fortunes forever. He's humble. He loves his neighbors. He knows what friendship really means. He's a good man. He loves this great country of ours. He knows the pride of standing at the end of a field, looking at the even furrows that move out to the end of the world, watching that bumper crop stretch up to touch the sky. He knows the beauty of a soft, gentle rain and how to break that top crust so that Mother Earth can enjoy a refreshing drink. You'll find him sweating from the hot summer sun and the exhaust from his big four-wheeler, and sometimes you'll see him crying inside as he looks out on the hail-stripped stalks that put his whole year's work to death, the night before he was to have reaped the harvest of his dreams. You'll find him leaning on the kitchen table late in the evening, weary from the labors of the day, happy that his farm is bedded down for another night. He's got dirt on his face,

his hair's mussed, his shirt unbuttoned and his shoes off. A glass of iced tea in his hand, and he's laying down a few soft words to his wife about the country, the politicians, and next year. You can count on him when the chips are down. His word is his bond and his honor. In the wintertime, you'll find him out in the shed, working on his tractor, combine, or one-way, getting ready for the springtime and the long, hard summer ahead. He knows the excitement that comes from watching the yellow school bus kick up dust as it moves down a country road with a load of happy kids, and he lives knowing that his crop can burn up in the summer sun or his house burn down on a winter night and help could never get there in time. And you'll find him on a winter evening, sitting by the fire with his hands wrapped around a hot cup of coffee. Yes, he's more than a friend. He's the great American farmer.

0: cloud watch remains in effect. Thunderstorms likely tonight, otherwise partly cloudy skies. Lows dip down to about 53. Westerly winds 10 to 20 miles per hour. Ample sunshine expected tomorrow. Daytime highs approaching 78. Clear skies tomorrow night, lows around 58. I'm meteorologist Jennifer Wojcicki on 95.3 WBEV, powered by Daily Dodge. Right now, 68.
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0: 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Never get caught off guard with the latest weather conditions and cancellations at DailyDodge.com. 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